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2: Iran fires back. I'm Lisa Lucera, Fox News. Jordan says 20 ballistic missiles have been launched from Iran toward its territory.
3: The situation is dynamic. It followed the U.S. military disabling five oil tankers, Iranian oil tankers, earlier today. They had disabled 10 in the last week after the Iranians fired ballistic missiles for the second time in 2 days at a U.S. military vessel.
2: Fox's Jennifer Griffin in Washington. Secretary of State Marco Rubio is traveling in Colombia, says the U.S. will not allow Iran's attacks to go unanswered. The U.S. banning dairy products, most alcoholic beverages, and motorcycles from Canada as the trade war escalates. The ban will take effect in 3 weeks. It comes after Canada imposed tariffs on $20 billion of U.S. imports. An Illinois mother of four charged with killing her two-year-old son, and the defense argument sounds familiar after an appearance in Will County Court.
4: Prosecutors say 40-year-old Corey Walsh had become very invested in the Lindsay Clancy murder trial in Massachusetts, texting friends about that case just hours before her toddler son was found dead in the basement by a neighbor who found Walsh with cut wounds and a knife in a bathtub. Court records show Walsh told police her son was the devil. Defense attorney Andrea Lyon says Walsh had a psychotic break, but that this is not related to the Clancy case.
5: Speculation that this has anything to do, that it's a copycat or anything like that, is baseless and cruel.
4: A judge ordering Walsh to remain in custody for now, but she is receiving mental care.
2: Fox's Lisa Brady. The jury, four-person in the Clancy trial, tells a local Boston TV station the lone holdout admitted he had reasonable doubt about her guilt, but still would not acquit Clancy. The judge declared a mistrial last week after jurors failed to reach a unanimous verdict on whether Clancy was criminally responsible. America's listening to Fox News.
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14: New developments in the legal battle between the SEC and LSU. In a motion filed in Birmingham federal court today, the SEC is seeking authority to kick LSU out of the conference. A meeting is set for later this week. LSU has come under scrutiny over Coach Lane Kiffin's plans to add NFL players. So far, no comment from LSU officials. Lieutenant Governor Will Ainsworth is reviving a call to widen I-65. The Republican says it took him 9 hours to drive from Orange Beach to his home in Guntersville on Labor Day. And he notes that's the same amount of time it takes to drive from Guntersville to Chicago, adding, that's a problem. The lieutenant governor says we must widen I-65 from the Tennessee line to the Gulf of America. New information about a proposed controversial data center in Brookwood.
2: WBRC's public records request shows a permit granted by ADEM shows Applied Digital Corporation, based in Dallas, is planning to build a hyperscale 2 million square foot data center near Brookwood Middle School. Zoning applications for it started last year and again this year. The paperwork names several entities which appear designed to shield the public from knowing exactly who's behind the development. Subsidiaries with generic names are listed, with addresses in Louisiana, Dallas, and Tuscaloosa. Brookwood Mayor Joe Barger and others signed an NDA, and he defends doing so.
15: That is common practice. That is common economic development practice. It's not to keep secrets.
2: He claims the money brought in by the data center will help the community. I'm Leah Brandon.
14: Alabama football rising a spot to number 12 in the latest AP college football poll following the win over East Carolina. I'm Jim Faraday.
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16: Look for mostly clear skies this evening with our lows down to about 72 degrees. Tomorrow, mostly clear to partly cloudy for your Wednesday. A little warmer than today, up to about 93 degrees, but only a slim chance, 10 to 20% chance of a shower. From the WBRC First Alert Weather Center, I'm Mickey Ferguson, on your side.
1: 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Big Wax. 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Lock and load. The Michael Berry Show is on the air. For 14 seasons, one man owned Kyle Field. From 1989 to 2002, he went 123-47 with two ties. He's still the winningest football coach in Texas A&M history. More wins than Bear Bryant. More than Jackie Sherrill. More than anyone who has followed him. 78-28 in conference play. Three straight Southwest Conference championships. Then, the 1998 Big 12 title, when his Aggies knocked off top-ranked Kansas State in double overtime and ended the Wildcats' run at a national championship. His defense had a name, the Wrecking Crew. In 91, it led the entire country in total defense. At home, he lost 12 games in 14 years. 11 bowl trips, 64 players to the NFL, 8 of them in the first round. He never had a losing season until his last one. A&M moved on after a 6-6 finish in 2002. He never left the university. College Football Hall of Fame and a bronze statue outside Kyle Field. Coach R.C. Slocum.
17: And it is on the occasion of the unveiling of that beautiful bronze statue of R.C. Slocum that we asked him to join us to talk more about life than coaching, but that's always the vehicle that gets us there. First of all, congratulations, Coach Slocum, and thank you for being with us. Thanks for making time for us.
18: Thank you. It's a great day to be alive, and I'm excited to be in on here with an old orange boy, you know.
17: Well, as you know, there is a kindred spirit between us because of that. I want to dive in, and I don't want to talk about football to start with. I want to talk about your life and how you ended up here. Winning as coach in Texas A&M history, and you know, people want to football history. People want to talk football, but I want to talk about the man that is R.C. Slocum that I know a bit more about, and the legend that is in Orange. When you gave your speech, you talked as much about non-football things as you did football. You talked about growing up in a government housing project, and I don't think you said Riverside, but you and I grew up a few years apart, but about a block and a half, two blocks away in Riverside, and I want to in Orange, and I want to play the clip of what you said there for people to hear. 701.
19: A fun journey. It wasn't always easy. I had a good start that taught me a lot of care. I had great Christian parents. And we didn't have a lot of financial things, but we had something more important. I always thought I was special because I was a child of God and Jesus loved me. And I was taught that as a kid.
17: That is your ministry. That is your testimony at a football event. Not a lot of folks do that anymore. Was that important to you?
18: Yeah, it was important. I mean, it's the most important thing in my life then and now. And, you know, I went through that cancer thing here a few, starting in 2021. And I had stage 4 cancer. And, you know, you could think, you know, and of course, thought went through my mind, this might be the end of the deal. But my faith kept me strong through that. Plus, if it's my time to go, I told the good Lord, if it's not, I've had such a great, wonderful life. I've got no complaints. I've got no gripes. You've been great to me throughout my life. And if it's my time to go, then so be it. But thankfully, he's brought me so far. He must not have been finished with me, you know, because I'm still here. The cancer's gone. So it's been, you know, it's always something that it guided me in throughout my life, you know. It was something that was always there, always that belief, always, it always, you know, got me through the rough spots, and it kept me from getting too carried away with the good spots, because I always knew that everything was a blessing. And my mother one time, my mother was out there, and she was on the service road coming out of Orange, and she had a flat. And I said, and she said, well, you know, it's just a blessing. I said, Mother, how on earth could that be a blessing? She's on her way to Beaumont to do some. She said, well, I could have been all the way to Beaumont when it happened. I was right there in Orange. I need people to call. I said, so whatever it was, she turned it into a blessing, you know, and I learned a lot of that from my mother.
17: I do have one unpleasant thing to bring up. You talked about your health treatment, and you went to MD Anderson. It is rumored that it was Longhorns who assisted you in getting in there and getting you the proper care. How do you respond to that?
18: I respond that that's no truth to that at all. There was a guy,
17: is that right?
18: Dr. Tom Buchholz had been a longtime vice president at MD Anderson. I'd played on their team in the Houston Open. They had the tournament they had before that. He's at now at Scripps in California. So when I found out that I had a problem, the first thought went through my mind, I got to get to MD Anderson. I called him on a Friday night. The next morning at 6 o'clock my time, 6 o'clock California time, 8 o'clock my time, he called me and he said, Coach, man, I'm so sorry to hear that. Let me go to work on this. And by another hour or so, the head of the lymphoma department, Dr. Nathan Fowler, called me. He was out walking his dog, and he said, Coach, I'm sorry to hear about your deal. And, you know, unless he's, you know, he's not really a Longhorn. He went to University of Houston, I think. And
17: That's my alma mater.
18: I'm not sure where he went to medical school, but he's a great doctor, and he was the head of lymphoma at that time. And he said, when can you get down here? And I said, when do you want? He said, can you be here Monday morning? I said, I'll be there Monday morning. He got me in, and he was a great, great doctor and gave me great care. He just about killed me. I told him one time, I said, man, Doc, this is hard, man. I'm sticking 4 different medications in that chemo. It took 12 rounds. He said, yeah, I know how hard it is. I'm trying to balance between killing the cancer and killing you. And I said, you're getting real close to killing me right now.
17: Yeah,
18: anyway. But he got it done. I'm back. You know, I have no pain. I feel great. I'm still playing some golf, and went dove hunting yesterday with my son and grandson, which is a real blessing. But anyway, I'm good. I'm still going. I'm 81, be 82 in November.
17: Yeah, you're 3 days older than me. You're November 7th. I'm November 10th. We talked about that one time.
18: Yeah. Yeah.
17: Well, I am glad to dispel this scurrilous rumor, because while my boys are at the University of Texas and I went to law school there, I just want to make sure that Longhorn thing didn't in some way pollute your legacy, and you have cleared that up for us. How'd you do it?
18: You'd have to say that's a UT medical center down at MD Anderson.
17: I didn't want to bring it up.
18: So I give them, and I said, You know, Mac Brown and I did a deal down there about 6 months ago, a fundraiser. We raised $1.5 million in one night. And I sat with Dr. Pister that night at my table.
17: Coach, like, hold with me for just a moment. Coach R.C. Slocum is our guest coming up.
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9: 123 wins. Nobody in the history of Texas A&M football has won more. Three straight Southwest Conference titles. The 98 Big 12 Championship. Beat number one Kansas State in double overtime and blew up their national title run. 14 years, 12 losses at Kyle Field. Coach R.C. Slocum.
17: The R.C. Slocum story is so much bigger than football, and I love stories like this because they are inspiring. This was Coach Slocum at Texas A&M University, where they were unveiling the bronze statue of him, talking about growing up where I grew up. This means something to me. Clip 701, please. I'm sorry, 702.
10: We never bemoaned our circumstance. We lived in a government housing project that had been built during World War II for shipyard workers in Orange, and war was over, they turned into a low-rent housing deal.
17: That low-rent housing was Riverside, and anybody who's ever been through Orange on your way to Louisiana, before you cross the Louisiana border, there's a street called Simmons Drive. If you turn right there, you go down, I don't know, a mile or so, and on the left is Riverside, the old abandoned Navy housing built during World War II. And Coach Slocum and I grew up very, very close to each other. But you talked about, as a young man, they called you Shine. And I think it's important to understand how important that was as part of your... Why did they call you Shine?
18: You know, I remember the supermarket in Riverside. They had a supermarket and they had a barbershop in there.
17: Garden.
18: Yeah. And so and the barbershop was down in the corner, so I shined shoes there. And then we moved a time or two. We went out to Bridge City. I started school in Bridge City in the first grade. We lived in Orange, moved to Bridge City. I started school and then moved back to Orange to Manly. It was down on Destroyer.
17: Yep.
18: And lived down there. So I had a little shoebox, and I went up there. I shined shoes there. And then at one time we went back to Bridge City, and I shined shoes there at Martin's Barbershop. And he told me I had one job. My first job was I had a single chair in the barbershop. And down the road, there was a Martin's Barbershop, and they had two chairs. I said, you know what? I can make twice as much if I don't. So I kept my first job. I went out and asked him, can I be his shine boy? And he said, yeah, if you can keep all the hair swept up and everything. I said, okay, great. I'll be back tomorrow. So I went back and told my first guy how much I appreciated and everything about it. I got a chance to increase my business. I went down to two chairs, and that guy was so good to me, and everybody, they didn't call me RC, they called me Shine. Shine, come over here, we got some hair over here to sweep up. And then when customers came in, they called me Shine. And I still have that Shine box. And last week, they honored me at a deal here at A&M, and they took my Shine box. The people that made the party ready, they took my shine box at the head table and put flowers, and then they went out and got shine boxes for every table and put flowers on them, and I autographed all the shine boxes.
17: Oh,
18: still,
17: man.
18: And I've got a picture in my house here. I've got the shine box, and then on the other wall, I got a picture of me with President George H.W. Bush. And I asked people once, and I've got, and in the picture is Mikhail Gorbachev and his daughter, Irina. And I said, what's wrong with this picture? You got a former leader of the free world, former leader of the Soviet Union, from a shoeshine boy from Orange, Texas. So, anyway, you know, it's been a fun ride.
17: I think a lot of the boys that played for you over the years could understand that about you, because wherever they came from, in whatever community, you had come from tough times, and you could understand that. And I think that gives you a unique perspective and a great deal of credibility with them. I want to go next to
18: let me quickly say that, you know, you can't describe deprived living in Riverside. You know, that, you know, there was no, they put no drainage in there. So every time it rained, you had to get wheels up on the sidewalk to get through the street. And the people, I learned so much about life. There were some people, almost all the people there were there because lack of education. And there were some sorry people there. But there were some wonderful people there, hardworking. They were doing whatever they could do. They were good family, good parents, and they just were poor because most of them didn't have any education. So that became apparent to me very early, and my parents stressed that to me, that, son, you got to get an education.
17: Coach, it is so important for people to see these stories and understand that the success in America is available to whoever will get up and work hard. I want to play this next clip. This was R.C. Slocum over the weekend at Texas A&M University, where they were unveiling the bronze statue of him. This is important. This is beyond football here.
10: So I got out there, started my career as a young businessman, shining shoes. And I went a big part of my childhood being called Shine. They didn't call me. I said, hey, Shine, come on in and clean this floor up. You know what? So anyway, I learned to answer to that. I threw newspapers, and then I got a route where I sold the Orange Leader and had a paper route. So I go collect. I knock on the door. Some of the nicest people, they're there because primarily a lack of education. So I at an early age, I had a strong sense of how important education is to get from wherever you are. If you're at a good level, that'll help you get hired. But if you're at a low level and you're scratching, clawing, trying to get out of there, the best place to turn to is church and hard work. And you can get out of there. And I don't think we talk about that enough in our country. You know, saying, you know, you're not doomed to where you are. There's a way out. If you're living in America, you can get out of where you are if you're willing to get up and go to work and do good things and work with people.
17: I think that's such an important message. It's just as you were born December 7, 1944. I think that's just as important today as it was in the 50s, 60s, 70s, 80s, 90s when you came up and were coaching. It's just important that we tell young people that, because I don't think a lot of people are hearing that. They're hearing the contrary.
18: No, I was with the guy yesterday on this dove hunt, had an Aggie family that has a ranch and a place. And he told me, he said, it's just so hard now to find people that will work. You can't get people like you. And, I'll say this, too. One of the things and this is not meant to be political at all, but, man, we're so indebted, these Hispanic people that live in the state of Texas. I don't know what we'd do if we didn't have them here and doing all kinds, all of our agriculture, every time you go through these housing developments where houses being built, I see a high percentage of Hispanic workers. They come early, and it seems like they enjoy working. You know, they got their music going, and they're having it, but they work from early morning to late in the afternoon. And that's kind of... Well, you know, I grew up with that thing of get up and go to work. You know, so come on, son, we got work to do out here. And you learn how to work, and you learn to take pride in your work.
17: And right there, Coach R.C. Slocum is our guest coming up. It is football season. I'm fired up. You're fired up. 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

0: Iran fires back. I'm Lisa Lucera, Fox News. Jordan says 20 ballistic missiles have been launched from Iran toward its territory.
1: The situation is dynamic. It followed the U.S. military disabling five oil tankers, Iranian oil tankers, earlier today. They had disabled 10 in the last week after the Iranians fired ballistic missiles for the second time in 2 days at a U.S. military vessel.
0: Fox's Jennifer Griffin in Washington. Secretary of State Marco Rubio is traveling in Colombia, says the U.S. will not allow Iran's attacks to go unanswered. The U.S. banning dairy products, most alcoholic beverages, and motorcycles from Canada as the trade war escalates. The ban will take effect in 3 weeks. It comes after Canada imposed tariffs on $20 billion of U.S. imports. An Illinois mother of four charged with killing her two-year-old son, and the defense argument sounds familiar after an appearance in Will County Court.
2: Prosecutors say 40-year-old Corey Walsh had become very invested in the Lindsay Clancy murder trial in Massachusetts, texting friends about that case just hours before her toddler son was found dead in the basement by a neighbor who found Walsh with cut wounds and a knife in a bathtub. Court records show Walsh told police her son was the devil. Defense attorney Andrea Lyon says Walsh had a psychotic break, but that this is not related to the Clancy case.
3: Speculation that this has anything to do, that it's a copycat or anything like that, is baseless and cruel.
2: A judge ordering Walsh to remain in custody for now, but she is receiving mental care.
0: Fox's Lisa Brady. The jury foreperson in the Clancy trial tells a local Boston TV station the lone holdout admitted he had reasonable doubt about her guilt, but still would not acquit Clancy. The judge declared a mistrial last week after jurors failed to reach a unanimous verdict on whether Clancy was criminally responsible. 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
5: A dangerous late summer heat wave continues across parts of the south central U.S. Extreme heat warnings and heat advisories remain in effect from portions of the southern plains into the lower and Mississippi Valley, where afternoon temperatures combined with humidity will push heat index values well above triple digits. Meanwhile, hurricane conditions affecting Hawaii as Hurricane Lowell passes west of Kauai. The National Weather Service says heavy rain, rough surf, strong winds, and hazardous marine conditions may impact portions of the island chain. Across the northern Rockies, periods of moderate to heavy rainfall will continue, with the potential for localized flooding and some travel concerns. The Pacific Northwest, generally seeing quieter weather this week. With sunshine and seasonable temperatures across the Midwest and Northeast, conditions are relatively tranquil with a mix of sunshine and some scattered clouds. Looking ahead, forecasters continue to monitor the potential for continued excessive heat across the central and southern portions of the country, while wetter conditions may develop later this week across parts of the desert southwest and Great Basin. That's your national forecast. I'm Monica Nelson.
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7: New developments in the legal battle between the SEC and LSU. In a motion filed in Birmingham federal court today, the SEC is seeking authority to kick LSU out of the conference. A meeting is set for later this week. LSU has come under scrutiny over Coach Lane Kiffin's plans to add NFL players. Lieutenant Governor Will Ainsworth is reviving a call to widen I-65. The Republican says it took him 9 hours to drive from Orange Beach to his home in Guntersville on Labor Day. He notes that's the same amount of time it takes to drive from Guntersville to Chicago, saying that's a problem. Lieutenant Governor is hoping the next governor will appoint an LDOT director who will prioritize widening I-65. Alabama football moving up a spot to number 12 in the AP poll following the win over East Carolina. I'm Jim Faraday.
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8: Look for mostly clear skies this evening with our lows down to about 72 degrees. Tomorrow, mostly clear to partly cloudy for your Wednesday. A little warmer than today, up to about 93 degrees, but only a slim chance, 10 to 20% chance of a shower. From the WBRC First Alert Weather Center, I'm Mickey Ferguson, on your side.
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0: over the weekend. Ted Jeffries is his name. Remember that name.
1: So I went out. Next year I had Coach Bob Woodruff, great coach, great man. Then I played for a Hall of Fame coach, Ted Jeffries. Tell you what kind of guy he was. In 1941, on December 6th, his team at Wichita Falls won the state championship in Texas. We all know what happened December the 7th. December the 8th, he and all of his seniors went out and signed up for the draft. And then he went to Stephen F. Austin. He coached Bum Phillips and Spike Dykes and Stephen F. And then he retired. Then he came out of retirement, came to Orange, and coached me for 2 or 3 years there. We went to state semifinals my senior year.
0: Those kinds of stories, we always tell the story, Coach. I don't know if you're familiar with it, but Chad Nakanishi, our executive producer, is from Hawaii and then went to University of Oregon. And the University of Willamette happened to be at Pearl Harbor when it happened, and those boys ran over and they stood guard around the base after the attack, some of them unarmed, but they were going to do whatever they could to defend this country. Those stories move me, the story of Ted Jeffries that you told.
2: He was an awesome guy. He was a great coach, great leader, and I remember his speeches at the end of practice. You know, was such a great guy. Never heard him say a curse word the whole time I played for him. I never heard him. You know, they just didn't. I never had coaches grabbing me and throwing me around or curse me. And later, when I got out and got to recruiting, I'd go visit some schools. And I said, Lord of mercy, man, I'm glad I didn't play for that guy. And I wouldn't want one of my kids or grandkids playing for that guy. And so that kind of guided, seeing the guys that I had as a young coach, man, they changed my life. And then I went to college at McNeese. I had the same thing, had the same kind of coaches, same kind of guys. So that was kind of my picture of what a coach should do. He should polish on guys, teach them football. I was fortunate throughout my career. I played on winning teams. You know, I played on one of the best teams ever in Orange, you know, and, you know, at that time, you know, we went to the state semifinal. Our quarterback, David Foster, was All-American, and he separated his shoulder, broke his collarbone at the bi-district game. And had he not got hurt, I have no doubt we'd have won the state championship that year.
0: You told the story during your speech that your coach at McNeese State, after the ball games, would go and teach Sunday school the next morning. I thought that was a beautiful story.
2: Yeah, Les Duvall, he was a great coach, you know. Had him, and then about halfway through, Jim Clark, the defensive coordinator, took over. And just a wonderful guy. I spoke at his funeral when he passed away, you know. And then there's one of those guys left named Hubert Bowles, who coached at Jasper High School, went to McNeese as head baseball coach and end coach. And he was, for 2 years, my junior and senior year, he was my coach. He's 94. I still talk to him, and we hang up. He says, I love you, R.C. Slocum. I said, I love you too, Coach Bowles.
0: Oh, I love it.
2: And that's the kind of guys I had coaching me.
0: You coached at a school of some pretty patriotic guys as well. General Patton is reputed to have said, give me an army of West Point graduates, and I'll win a battle. Give me a handful of Texas Aggies, and I'll win a war. That line has always stuck with me. Coach, if I could ask you a question about the role of a coach as a mentor, and this is what you said during your speech. This is 7:05.
1: I tell him one of the hard things, and I experienced this a lot, way too much. I had some guys who had never had a man in their lives that was put his hand on the shoulder and said, son, I can't let you do that. That's not good for you. I'm not going to let you stay out that late. I'm not going to let you do this or that. Or put his hand on it and say, son, I love you. I'm so proud of you, man. They never had that. And I wanted to be that guy for a lot of them. And I got some of them here. Some of them here call me dad. And they call me on a regular basis. And it was one of the real fun things. Well, we won some games. But the bigger mission that I had was saying, and I always said this, someday when I meet the big man upstairs, the big head coach, and he said, okay, let's talk about what you did down there. I gave you 100-something young men every year for you to lead. And let's talk about, yeah, I don't care about them not going for it on fourth down or any of that. I want to talk about those young men and what you did with them, what kind of influence you

0: were with them. And I wanted to have good answers when that time comes, and I think I do.
1: Well, unfortunately, some of my best ideas come late in the day. Last night, I sent a text to Jeff Granger and Dat Wynn and Bucky Richardson, who's written a little something for us, and Shane Leckler. And Shane Leckler was able to turn around very quickly a quick comment. I asked him to talk about your role in his life, and this is what Shane Leckler said.
2: Coach R.C. Slocum, 98 Big 12 champ coach. That was the top of the top whenever we played, but it all goes back to 1994 when he recruited me out of East Pinard, Texas. And I owe a lot to that man because 18 years later, after I graduated from Texas A&M, I had an NFL career that is not bad. But it all goes back to probably the situation we got put into that was kind of rough. Conversation we had in his office when he asked me to stop playing quarterback. And he made one of the best decisions for me in my life. If you could just give yourself or your kids one lesson, how about just act like R.C. Slocum in public? That's how you're supposed to act. He didn't only teach it or preach it, he did it.
3: He changed the way I thought about everything as far as football goes, as far as family goes, as far as going to class goes, although I had to run quite a bit because I missed a few classes, but it's fine. He taught me that. But whenever we got to the nitty-gritty, like deep down, 1998 Big 12 championship game against Kansas State, no one flinched because he didn't flinch. If he would have flinched at any point in that game because they were already chanting that they were going to go to the national championship if we didn't beat them, we would have flinched. He never blinked an eye, and we knew that that was our leader. One of the best people I've ever met in my life, and I don't mean as a coach. I mean as a human being, as a man, and I want to thank him. I love him.
1: I just have a few seconds left in this segment, and then we'll come back to our conversation with R.C. Slocum. I don't want him to have to start and stop. But I hope that, look, I practically worship R.C. Slocum. I think so much of him. I'm so proud of him because of the Orange Connection, first and foremost. It's my dream that 16th Street and Simmons Drive would be renamed Wade and Bum Phillips Boulevard and R.C. Slocum Street or Drive. I just, that because of things like that, the lives you change. But I hope everybody can take from that that we all should be more than just what our job description says we are. Coach Slocum, thank you for being with us. Thanks for making time for us.
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0: fired him in 2002. 6-6. His only losing season in 14 years. He could have gone anywhere. He stayed. Worked for the school another 24 years. They put a bronze statue of the man outside Kyle Field. They got that right. Coach R.C. Slocum.
1: Coach, you heard what Shane Lechler had to say. I want to read one other player comment before I ask you to speak to raising young men. Bucky Richardson got my text this morning, and he said, good morning, Michael. Thanks for letting me share a few thoughts about my coach, R.C. Slocum. He's the winningest coach in Texas A&M history. He's a College Football Hall of Famer, and it was an honor to be there at his statue unveiling with him on Friday. Nobody is more deserving than Coach Slocum. I just think it's really cool that Coach has a statue outside of Kyle Field right next to John David Crow, Heisman Trophy winner. And I know that John David Crow and Coach Slocum were good buddies. And that's just kind of a neat backstory. But when you think about Coach's teams, you know, in the past, you think about the Wrecking Crew, just the great defenses that Coach Slocum had. He's an elite defensive coach, a great leader. He won 4 conference titles in his head coaching tenure, and I just loved playing for him. Coach always emphasized character, accountability in life after football, and he practiced what he preached, and it was an honor. Coach was very demanding, but he was never mean to us, and that's what great leaders do. And he always did things the right way. Coach, you know, Coach won't tell you about some of the stuff when he talks about life after football, but a quick memory of mine, when my father passed in 2005, it was a tough day for me personally. Obviously, losing your father, and right before the service started that day in Baton Rouge, I looked up, and Coach Slocum was walking down the aisle at the church to be with me and to comfort me that day, and those that've been through that know that that's something I'll never forget. He did that for many former players, so I'm speaking this morning on behalf of all those former players. It was an honor to play for you, Coach. Couldn't have asked for a better leader and mentor and friend and coach. Congrats on the statue. You deserve it. You're the best. And on behalf of all your players, we all love you. Gig'em. I'm not sure what that final gig'em was for, but I guess he felt the need to do that. Coach, that's got to, you know, your family was there. You have a loving family, a loving wife. But to have all these boys who you mean so much more to them than a coach, that, man, that gets me choked up to think about what a difference you have made in these people's lives.
2: Well, I thought that was what I was supposed to do. You know, one thing hasn't been mentioned at the other day or what, I just ran out of time, but every game I coached, we had a devotion before the game. And it was, come if you want to. It wasn't a mandatory deal. But I'd say 90% of the team showed up. I'd get a speaker from somewhere. Dr. Rick Rigsby conducted a bunch of those or found me a speaker. And I was there on the front row, every one of those. I said, one reason why we do this game is really important, but who you are as a person, how we act today, what kind of, all that's more important. And I want you to have your priorities right. You know, we're going out there to win and play to win, but whatever we do, we're going to have some class about it. And I want you to know that in the big picture of things, what's really important. So anyway, I'm really proud of that fact. That. You know.
1: Coach, I wanted to get to one other thing to make sure I got everything in from your speech that was most important to me. And I think this says a lot. I think this is a real life lesson for all of us. After being dismissed, you tell the story. Here you are coming back to A&M, and you've never left. You're Mr. A&M to me and to a lot of people. But this part of the story was most important, 706.
3: You know, I had opportunities, some good opportunities to go places. But the first night after I was dismissed, they had press out in the front yard, and they won't do interviews and everything. And both my sons at that time are already Aggies. And they weren't happy, you know. I said, hey, we need to have a meeting. Get in here and sit down. Texas A&M, number one, I got into coaching. I knew how coaching worked. But Texas A&M has been good to me. It's been good to our family. It's been good to you. And I don't want to hear one more word out of that. And I didn't. And because of taking that stand and not taking off somewhere else in a fit of anger or pride or whatever, now I got all this beautiful picture of all these Aggies, and it'll go on forever, you know. And that's, I'm so proud of that.
1: in an era, not just in college football, but seemingly in every aspect of life, the old-fashioned Orange Texas values of class and dignity. I think that's what you have displayed, and that is just so important.
2: Well, I tried to do the right thing, you know, and I probably didn't always do the right thing, but that was very important to me, just to take the high road as you go through life. We all have bad things happen to us, you know, and the first, I had a preacher tell me, he said, first human reaction, say, I'll get them, I'll get him, it's the last thing I ever do. But he said, what you ought to do, just back off, don't fill yourself up with poison. Turn them over to the Lord. He can look at them. If they need to be gotten even with, he can really do it. But don't you fill yourself up with poison, you know. So in this world, there's not one person that I have any big grudge against or any of that. There are a couple I've turned over to the Lord, but I don't do that.
1: Coach, you are one of one, as the kids say. Is there anything I didn't ask you wanted to say? I got about a minute and a half, and I know you got to get.
2: Yeah, you know, I've got the McNeese SID calling me. This next interview is the people at McNeese want to do an interview with me.
1: I love
2: it. It's a great honor. They were great to me. That school was great to me. And I've got a bunch of dear teammates, hey, great coaches, and allowed me to be the first guy in my family to go get a college degree. I actually got 2 degrees. I got a master's degree, too, before I went to Kansas State.
1: Well, you are a living legend and so much more than football to me. I'm proud that we're both from Orange and both from Riverside, and you just a couple of years behind my dad at Stark High School. You have continued to make all of us proud in every aspect of your life. You are a hallmark and a beacon of decency and goodness, and we all love you, and I know I do, Coach. Thank you for taking
2: time
1: to share your story.
2: Appreciate all the nice comments, and hope you have a great day, my friend.
1: And there you have it. And I'll say it one more time at the risk of repetition. I would hope that we take away from that not the greatness of R.C. Slocum. He's made his mark. But that every single person, the secretary, the mid-level manager, the CEO, the small business owner, the teacher, the coach, the mailman, the mother who is taking care of those kids in the household, the plant worker, the cop, the firefighter, every single one of us has an opportunity to be so much more than our job title on our income tax return. And so much more than the primary vocation or role that we think we play, whether we're a caretaker or nurse or whatever that may be. And that was the real reason I wanted to talk to R.C. Slocum, because, you know, there's guys that have won a lot of football games or baseball games or in the Hall of Fame as a player. But the real message to me right here that every single one of us can take away from that, I hope you will. So thank you for your patience if you're not an Aggie. I'm not. I do admire what they do. I wish they'd bring the damn bonfire back. But I do admire the school and their values and what they have done. But thanks for your patience through that, and I hope everybody got something out of it.
4: Ladies and gentlemen, Elvis has left the building. Thank you and good night.
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12: Iran hits back. I'm Lee Silicera, Fox News. Jordan says 20 ballistic missiles from Iran have been fired into its territory.
13: It followed the U.S. military disabling five oil tankers, Iranian oil tankers. They had disabled 10 in the last week after the Iranians fired ballistic missiles for the second time in 2 days at a U.S. Navy vessel. The Navy vessel was able to maneuver and evade those missiles.
12: Fox says Jennifer Griffin in Washington. A federal judge in Missouri has temporarily blocked the state from using its old congressional districts in the November election after the U.S. Supreme Court declined to get involved. The federal court action came just days after the Missouri Supreme Court said the state cannot use a new House map backed by President Trump in the November election because citizens turned in thousands of petition signatures demanding a statewide vote on it. The U.S. Supreme Court declined to take up an appeal. The head of the Smithsonian Institution is leaving his role later this year.
14: Amid tensions with the Trump administration, the Smithsonian Secretary Lonnie Bunch says he will step down at the end of the year. In a statement, Bunch says he's leaving with very mixed emotions and heartfelt gratitude. He has led the Smithsonian, which operates dozens of museums, libraries, and research facilities since 2019. But Smithsonian leadership has faced criticism from President Trump, who accuses the museums of promoting radical transformation of society. Chief Justice John Roberts, who serves as chancellor of the Smithsonian, praised Bunch, saying he's pursued excellence in the telling of our nation's history.
12: Fox's Jared Halpern at the White House. Republican John Sununu will face Democrat Chris Pappas in November. In the race to replace retiring New Hampshire Senator Jeanne Shaheen, Sununu spent 6 years in the U.S. House and one in the Senate before being ousted by Shaheen in 2008. 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
16: There was a murder in Central Ohio that many people still don't want to talk about. The man who committed that crime once sat on death row, but now he's on the run. His name is Lester Eubanks. Lester didn't tunnel out of prison or scale a stone wall. On a December morning in 1973, he and a small group of inmates were granted permission to walk outside prison walls. His handcuffs were taken off. He changed into civilian clothing, and he and three others were driven to a local mall. They were told they could wander the stores and were asked to return to a designated meeting spot. Hours later, all the inmates came back, except Lester Eubanks, and he hasn't been seen since.
17: He had a full plan. The guy had a plan.
18: I was just astounded that this could actually happen.
16: There were many years years when it seemed like no one was even looking for Lester. But recently, his whereabouts have become the focus of the U.S. Marshals Service, the federal agents who track fugitives. The case is testing the marshals.
18: Those nine lives are running out, and we're going to catch up with Lester.
16: And is being urged on by those hurt most by Lester's crime.
19: He's had enough free time. He confessed to the crime, and his time is up.
16: I'm Sunny Hostin with ABC News. 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They uncovered new leads, possible sightings, and at every turn found resistance from those who want Lester Eubanks to be forgotten. What they've uncovered is a case that's about more than murder. 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Now, they may be closer than ever. From ABC News.
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30: Look for mostly clear skies this evening with our lows down to about 72 degrees. Tomorrow, mostly clear to partly cloudy for your Wednesday. A little warmer than today, up to about 93 degrees, but only a slim chance, 10 to 20% chance of a shower. From the WBRC First Alert Weather Center, I'm Mickey Ferguson on your side.
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0: And so what we have under us in quantities, like large quantities, is not the crude that you use to refine for gasoline. Okay. So that's why it's sent to elsewhere, because they refine it there and then it goes to whoever's going to buy it. That's not the stuff that we use for gasoline. But we're bringing in a lot of crude now from Venezuela. But we don't have enough refineries to be able to refine that to get it into your gas tanks. Now, I may be wrong on exactly what's coming from Venezuela, but I remember him telling me, and I can't even tell you his name. His name was Jay Young, founder and CEO of King Operating Corporation. And he's in Texas. He's all about all of this. And he was super knowledgeable and really just explained it in a way that I could understand. So if you're on X, check out J.R. Young, TX for Texas. And he explained it really well. There's different types. We just assume it's all dead dinosaurs and it's all the same, but it's not. And so you have to have the right kind of oil available to you in order to make, let's say, you know, gasoline versus something else, you know, petroleum or whatever, you know, the other things that it's all made into, because oil's in pretty much everything we have. It's in your cell phone, it's in plastics, it's all over, but there's different kinds. So there, I hope that, go ahead. Yeah, did I lose you? Are you there, Brian? Okay, Brian. Okay, that is a bad connection. I wasn't sure if he was saying something to me and I couldn't hear him, but he has a bad connection. Well, Brian, tell Iowa we said hello and thank you for joining me here on the Jesse Kelly Show. So very quickly with the numbers for Trump again, and I do have an update for you on Joe Biden and also on the Clancy jury. Mm-hmm. I'll just try to keep you know, updated news throughout as we go along here. So the poll that I was talking about by Focal Data found that the poll suggests that voters' sentiment on the economy and the cost of living was to blame for Trump's dismal numbers. Most of the polling rejected his tariffs and trade policy. The price of diesel on Friday hit an all-time high of $5.85 a gallon. It's part of the problem. It's part of the problem. Two-thirds of registered voters told the pollsters that the economy was heading in the wrong direction. 57% said they're financially worse off under Trump, which is a four-point increase over last month. 53% said they were worse off. I find that hard to believe. I really find that hard to believe. I remember not baking stuff like gifts that I was going to give to people like I was going to bake. I remember not doing it because of the price of eggs when Biden was president. It was like almost $5 for a dozen. So I find that hard to believe. And if you have like a lower wage job, those wages went up. No tax on tips. People getting more money back in their tax refunds. I'm not buying that. All right, we've got more coming up. Please don't go anywhere. 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
6: Just before midnight on Saturday, February 19th, 2005, Danielle Imbeau and her friend Richard Patron left a crowded Philadelphia bar. 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
14: Look for mostly clear skies this evening with our lows down to about 72 degrees. Tomorrow, mostly clear to partly cloudy for your Wednesday. A little warmer than today, up to about 93 degrees, but only a slim chance, 10 to 20% chance of a shower. From the WBRC First Alert Weather Center, I'm Mickey Ferguson on your side.
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0: I'm Mary Walter, and for Jesse Kelly here, our guest Stephen Moore is the co-founder of the Committee to Unleash Prosperity, the host of More Money, a writer for the Wall Street Journal, and co-founder of the Club for Growth. He also wrote the Trump Economic Miracle. And go to unleashprosperity.com, sign up for their newsletter, which, by the way, Mr. Moore, last time I spoke to you, you told me you were going to sign me up for it. So that's all I'm going
1: to say. Your email, so I have that.
0: You do have my email. I'll send it to you again.
1: Okay.
0: That's okay. I'll just go sign up for it. No big deal. All right. So let's talk about jobs. You were kind enough to stay for another segment. Yep. I love that. Thank you. So Scott Bessent, who, by the way, can we run Scott Bessent for president? I love this man.
1: Yeah.
0: And I'm kind of fangirling a little bit over Scott Bessent.
1: Uh-huh.
0: Because he just says it like, isn't he so smart that he runs circles around people and they don't even know what happened to them, which is fantastic. Now, he said that Americans are not paying enough attention to the acceleration of business formation in the U.S. And he said, as part of Trump's, you know, pro-growth policies, and we know there's a lot of things that are in place to bring manufacturing back into this country and investments that are being made by foreign countries. Mm-hmm. However, that's not something people talk about at the dinner table. It's just not. So is that why people are so sour on the economy? And President Trump has, what, -57% among Republicans on the economy? Is that why?
1: So, I mean, I think there are a couple. First of all, it's a strong economy. We have, it's not a great economy. It's a good economy. And because people are still angry about high prices. I am. I just paid $4.25 a gallon to fill up. So I don't like doing that. We are by far the best economy in the world. So every other country in the world would trade places with the United States in a second. China would, Japan would, Europe would, the UK would, all Canada would. We are by far the best economy. We have the best businesses, the most productive. We've got the best stock market. I know the stock market isn't the economy, but we have very profitable and productive businesses. We now have more job openings, Mary, than we have people looking for jobs.
0: It's a bunch of young. We know a bunch of young men who could fill those jobs.
1: Exactly. So the problem has been four or five months ago, we had the situation in Iran. The oil price went way up, and when oil prices go up, everything else goes up in price. And so that's why people are angry, because of high gas prices, which leads to high food prices, transportation, manufacturing. We got to get that oil price down. It will happen. I don't know when. It went up a bit today. So that's the story of the economy. It is a B. I'm going to give it a B, not an A, but a B.
0: So how do we get that message across to people, to the voters?
1: I'm just pulling out my hair on that. You're the communicator. You're the one who's supposed to tell us what the message is, because it is a strong economy. It's much, by the way, 4 years ago, you know what the inflation rate was? 9%.
0: 9%, yeah.
1: Now we're at 3.5%. People are unhappy. And look, we have to get inflation down below 2%. The new Fed chairman, Kevin Warsh, is fantastic. He's going to be a superstar. He will bring the inflation rate down. But until it comes down, people are going to still be angry, because groceries cost a lot. Before I came on the show, I did some grocery shopping for my wife and me. And, I just bought a few things. It was $100.
0: But I will say that groceries are still less than they were under Biden.
1: That is true.
0: Eggs were $5 a dozen. But I think the American people have the retention of a 3-month-old golden retriever puppy that just saw a ball, right? They're like, woohoo, ball, and off they go, right? They don't remember anything. So I think the only thing people really talk about is gas prices. No one goes into work and talks about the jobs report. Like, this just doesn't happen. Where you work, they do. But most normal people, that's just not how they talk. But they do talk about what you just talked about, which is the price of gas.
1: Well, the other thing is, Mary, that you know this because you've been in this game a long time. You could ask, we could have the Garden of Eden economy, and half the people would say they hate it. Why? Because they don't like Trump. Right. So that's part of the problem with these, so you're starting with 50% of people against you, no matter what happens. Now, even some Republicans are saying they're not happy with things. But there's a total divide in how Republicans look at the world today and how Democrats look at the world. And, you know, unless you're a Democrat socialist, you're in the wrong, you know, the Democratic Party has been taken over by these people who believe that the solution to all the problems is to get rid of the Supreme Court and the United States Senate. And,
0: of course. You know, get rid of Steve, I don't mean to cut you off, but we got to run. We're up against the clock, my friend. Thank you so much for coming on. I really appreciate it. Tell your wonderful wife I said hello. Don't go anywhere. We got more coming up on the Jesse Kelly Show.
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9: Hours away from the Republican midterm convention. I'm Lisa Lucera, Fox News. President Trump said to address the crowd tomorrow when the event kicks off in Dallas.
10: The president said the event is sold out, and organizers are also, quote, saving the stage for candidates who are in tight races, and that he'll be speaking on both nights. In addition to the vice president, some cabinet members and other big names will be spotlighting legislative wins that they say helped improve the lives of Americans, from no tax on tips, overtime and Social Security, to border enforcement, energy, and jobs. But House Democrats are counter-programming. They're sending a delegation here to slam Republicans for, quote, partying with their super-rich donors amid an affordability crisis.
9: Fox's Jackie Heinrich in Dallas. Former New Hampshire Republican Senator John Sununu will face Democrat Chris Pappas in November in the race to replace retiring Senator Gene Shaheen.
11: Sununu and Pappas will now face off in November. That race considered one of a handful of hot contests that could ultimately determine control of the Senate.
9: Fox's Kevin Cork. Sununu spent 6 years in the U.S. House and one term in the Senate before being ousted by Shaheen in 2008. A federal judge has temporarily blocked the state of Missouri from using its old congressional districts in the upcoming midterm elections. This coming moments after the U.S. Supreme Court let stand a ruling from Missouri's top court to use the old districts instead of new ones backed by President Trump. Iran's Revolutionary Guard claims it attacked ships that were attempting to cross what it called a prohibited and unsafe area of the Strait of Hormuz. This coming after U.S. Central Command says forces destroyed five Iranian crude oil carriers.
12: This is part of an ongoing effort to squeeze Iran economically. These are economic targets. This is not a beginning, I'm told, of a new phase that would involve ground troops or anything like that.
9: Fox's Jennifer Griffin in Washington. 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
13: Canada's new tariffs on billions of dollars in American goods are now in effect. We get more from Scott Carr.
14: The tariffs range from 15 to 50%, covering more than $27 billion in U.S. imports. They target products including steel, dairy, appliances, farm equipment, electronics, and paper products. Canadian officials say it's in response to the 50% duties imposed by President Trump on Canadian goods. This as tensions between President Trump and Canadian Prime Minister Mark Carney continue to rise and with trade talks stalled.
13: Atmos is reportedly getting into the robo-taxi business now. Tammy Trujillo with details.
15: The company is run by former Uber boss Travis Kalanick. The Financial Times reports it's now on a hiring spree as it moves into autonomous vehicles. For now, they're partnering with Uber, and Uber is investing in Atmos.
13: And Hunter Biden says he's launching a new meme coin called Laptop, a nod to the long-running political controversy surrounding former President Biden's son and his personal laptop.
16: The debut, first reported by the Wall Street Journal, was teased with a video montage of news clips and political commentary referencing the device. The token will launch Wednesday. Meme coins carry no intrinsic value, but often spike on social media buzz. Similar coins promoted by President Trump and First Lady Melania Trump surged briefly before collapsing. I'm Mark Mayfield.
13: And on Labor Day, the mayor of New York launched a first-in-the-nation Office of Worker Power. Sarah Lee Kessler reports.
17: Mayor Zoran Mamdani says it's needed more than ever, with median income stagnating while the average CEO of the 100 largest, lowest-paying companies in the U.S. earned 614 times their average worker last year. He says the mayor's Office of Worker Power will fight exploitation and help workers get informed, connected, and organized, including immigrant, gig, and platform workers.
13: And gas prices do remain high with the long holiday weekend now in the rear view mirror. Prices at the pump are highest in California. Drivers are paying an average of $5.86 a gallon. I'm Monica Nelson with your consumer and business news.
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38: Look for mostly clear skies this evening with our lows down to about 72 degrees. Tomorrow, mostly clear to partly cloudy for your Wednesday. A little warmer than today, up to about 93 degrees, but only a slim chance, 10 to 20% chance of a shower. From the WBRC First Alert Weather Center, I'm Mickey Ferguson, on your side.
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12: It's August 2023. A county government meeting in Pennsylvania's Lehigh Valley. A young woman, early 20s, steps up to the mic to speak.
13: My two-month-old son was happily drinking milk from his bottle when he quickly started choking, turned blue, and went limp. My boyfriend transported our son to the changing table as I grabbed an anti-choking device and my boyfriend began assembling it. Two pumps of the device and my son was conscious, gasping for air and coughing up milk.
12: They all went to the ER to make sure the baby was okay.
13: But upon arriving at Lehigh Valley Hospital, the diagnosis quickly became something so different.
12: One of the doctors had a theory.
13: She stated to my father and mother-in-law that we are young, first-time parents who got frustrated with our baby and violently shook him to make him stop crying, and a confession would only make things easier for us.
12: The parents were told to leave the hospital without their son, and he wouldn't come home for 7 whole months.
13: I'm a postpartum mom dealing with the grief and the trauma of my son being ripped from my arms. And I'm a mom who lost everything in less than 24 hours due to one doctor's misdiagnosis. Enough is enough.
12: And then the next person speaks. And the next one. The stories they tell form a pattern of parents walking into a Lehigh Valley hospital to get help for a child, only to leave without them. And the same doctor's name kept coming up again and again. A pediatrician.
14: I ask you, what kind of doctor does this?
12: 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From Serial Productions and the New York Times, I'm Diane Neary, and this is The Preventionist, a story about a doctor and the rise of a powerful field of pediatric medicine.
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15: Look for mostly clear skies this evening with our lows down to about 72 degrees. Tomorrow, mostly clear to partly cloudy for your Wednesday. A little warmer than today, up to about 93 degrees, but only a slim chance, 10 to 20% chance of a shower. From the WBRC First Alert Weather Center, I'm Mickey Ferguson on your side.
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0: blessed today, and it was just so powerful. And I think we have done such a disservice to the next generation by not telling them about it. 877-377-4373 if you want to jump in. Let's head to New York. Hey, Sean, welcome. You're on the Jesse Kelly Show. Hi.
1: Oh, hi, and I'm glad we're all talking about 9/11 because it's very important never to forget. I can tell you I went down there on 9/11 down to the Trade Center. You can only go as far as Canal Street, what you call. I saw guys coming out of their cars. They were off-duty police, off-duty firemen. And what happened that day should have never happened because of open borders. Every enemy of America was inside our country. But I just want to say something else because those firemen who died that day, they're warriors. But also, last year, before Thanksgiving, Sarah Beckstrom, a female National Guard woman, was murdered by an Afghan freak. And I got to tell people, I was told something unusual was going on 2 weeks after 9/11. So I went out to Kennedy Airport. Nobody was flying, but I noticed hundreds upon hundreds of people from Afghanistan were coming into this country. I asked the workers there, do we know who these people are? They didn't know who they are. But we now know who one of them was. His name is Lockenwald. He's the one who murdered Sarah Beckstrom a day before Thanksgiving last year. So
0: really?
1: If we don't close the borders legally and illegally, this country is done. And I want to build churches in Saudi Arabia, and I want to sell country ham down in Saudi Arabia. That's what I want to do.
0: You know what, though? I have to tell you, I know you're in New York. What the hell happened in the mayoral election? I think he's gone. What happened in the mayoral election? Now, they're saying that because of all of this, that Bruce, and thank you for your call, Sean, you're going to hear that kind of anger from people. You are, because of what happened. You're going to hear it. Bruce Blankman is the Republican running against Governor Kathy Hochul, and he's not that far behind her. He's actually doing quite well. And they're saying that because of all of this, everything that's happening, that you may very well see a Republican take the governorship of New York, which would be amazing. All right, more coming. We'll try to end it, lighten it up coming up a little bit here, because we're going to talk about the Democrat Socialist Convention that they just had, and it's kind of entertaining. So we'll talk about that next on the Jesse Kelly Show.
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0: And we are back. We are so back. All right, so Socialism 2026. Did you miss it? It ended yesterday in Chicago. What a great city to have a conference in, especially for socialism. And so this clown car of insanity all gathered in one place. And it was a lot of fun if you're on the outside looking in and you have a lot of popcorn and a couple of beers. So I went to their page, the socialismconference.org, and looked at their 2026 schedule. And it's fun because you can filter it based on different things for like culture and art. On Friday, they had Sing, Struggle, Organize, movement songs, political education, and collective power, because you know how much fun it is when these people sing. Tone deaf as all heck, and somebody's always got a drum. So, yeah. And then after that was Introduction to the Theater of the Oppressed. I'm sorry, but I find that hilarious. You also could have sat in on Songs for Liberation. Art and Propaganda, Unlearning from Paul Robeson and Why the Artist Must Take Sides. No, must only take one side. Let's see. Building Community Resources, Poetry for the People. Creating Your Own Community-Based Poetry Workshop. The Neo-Futurists Present the Infinite Wrench. Okay. Let's see, what else do we have? Gender, sexuality, and liberation. Gender and accumulation. Sex for pleasure, controlling your reproduction under a pronatalist regime. I will tell you in all honesty, I don't even know what I would say about 30% of what the words are in any of this. I have no idea because they speak their own language and I refuse to learn it. I just absolutely refuse. Unsafe, the carceral roots of the anti-trans backlash. Organizing under hostile state governments. We are each other's liberation. So very, very fun. So was some of the audio coming out of it. So let's just start with Cut 18, all right? Now, the person who is giving this speech, by the way, they all had masks on. Every single one of them had masks on. Some of them had two masks on because they are just so beta. And the physical shape of most of them, if they get a good flu, they're out, right? So this person was obese, of course, and wearing a mask, giving this little talk here. It's only a minute long. Here we go.
1: The fantasy of being fitter than the fascists. It's not just that it's cringe or strategically bad, though it is. I think it's also politically revealing. Fitness is a measure of relative disposability under capitalism. Our task is not to become less disposable, to become more useful to the ruling order. What we all need to be doing is rejecting disposability in all of its forms. The point is not to beat the fascists at their own game. It is not to lay a better claim on their own territory by being fitter, more eugenic. In fact, the more dysgenic, the better, I think. Revolution is not a contest between optimized and properly prepared bodies. That idea is fascist in and of itself and erases the history of left struggles around the world.
0: First of all, that was not the obese person. She's thin, so I have to get, you know, that's fine. But I don't understand what about 40% of the words where they're dysgenic, eugenic, whatever. And but I do want to, so I don't understand that, but I want to get to cut 19. Let's try that. I think this is the one, because you can almost hear them breathing heavily under the mask.
2: The political deployment of GLP-1s is fascistic, not because individuals take them, but because the conditions under which they become necessary are shaped by a world fixated on genociding fat people. This is a structural critique that asks what happens when the conditions produced by capitalism, by public health, by the state apparatus, and by anti-black desire align around a single bodily ideal that leaves little to no room for divergence and punishes any body that does. Whereas earlier diet drugs were often associated with vanity or addiction, GLP-1s are positioned as responsible medicine, promising relief rather than restraint. But to understand why the deployment of GLP-1s is fascistic requires turning to Frantz Fanon's account of black flesh under colonial surveillance.
0: Okay, so that's the guy. That's a heavy guy. But what he's saying there is being fit is fascistic. It's fascistic. And he's also saying that if you're black, you're just naturally heavy. And I happen to know that that's not true. I know plenty of people who are of color who are not obese and overweight because they take care of themselves. And we don't have time. I don't think we have time for... Oh, we do. We do. Let's do the last one. This one talks about healing, like your mental health healing. Listen to what they have to say about actually, you know, healing your brain and moving forward and getting over a trauma in life. Go ahead.
3: In lefty space, we can have this insidious, accidental, small bubbling up of health fascism when we talk about healing. And we say, okay, come together for a ritual of healing and care. And we have to be really careful about what healing actually means and what we're offering. And I found over and over again in space over time during Metro Surge that folks were not looking for healing. What they actually wanted was support and care together in ritual, collectively sitting with the cracks, sitting with the bones, sitting with the aftermath of the explosion, sitting there in the dark together, not trying to get better, not trying to get past it, not even like grieving if we weren't yet able to grieve, but sitting in the horror together. And that kind of like slowing down enough together to not like be desperately grasping at the world that we hoped would be emerging soon, but instead being here now with the broken pieces was a thing that a recurring theme and is still a recurring theme.
0: You have to sit with the bones. I don't, it's just ridiculous, but there's so much fun audio out there. So have fun, hit the internet and check it out. I'm Mary Walter. 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On Newsmax, you can catch me there. 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And tomorrow, Kelly Nash is in for Jesse on The Jesse Kelly Show.
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13: U.S. forces strike back. I'm Sue Guzman, Fox News. The United States has launched new strikes on Iranian oil tankers. We have more from Fox's Jessica Rosenthal.
14: U.S. forces struck multiple Iranian oil tankers after Iran attempted to strike a U.S. Navy ship Monday. Their attempt failed. Iranian officials recently announced they've tested a new missile called Qasem Basir and had targeted U.S. Navy assets in the Strait of Hormuz. U.S. officials said they'd never struck anything. But this new missile prompted speculation among military analysts that Iran's been receiving help from a foreign government. In recent days, Iranian officials have acknowledged economic pressures due to the U.S. blockade, with Iran's President Masoud Pezeshkian warning in an interview that those pressures may erode public support. Jessica Rosenthal, Fox News.
13: Iranian state media says the Revolutionary Guard attacked two U.S. destroyers with ballistic missiles. President Trump awarding a 9/11 hero the nation's highest civilian honor. Fox's Jared Halpern has more.
15: Known as the man in the red bandana, Wells Crowther is credited with saving 18 lives on 9/11 as he ran up and down a staircase helping survivors escape the South Tower.
16: But he willingly made all of these trips up and down, up and down, up and down, over and over again, saving life after life.
15: At a ceremony honoring first responders, President Trump posthumously awarded the Presidential Medal of Freedom to Crowther, a volunteer firefighter working in finance at the World Trade Center in 2001. He died when the tower collapsed. President Trump will mark the 25th anniversary of the terror attacks at the Pentagon on Friday. At the White House, Jared Halpern, Fox News.
13: I'm Mary Knight in New Hampshire. In the GOP Senate race, Trump endorsed former Senator John Sununu, defeated former Massachusetts Senator Scott Brown. Democratic Senator Gene Shaheen retired after three terms, opening up the seat. The Democratic nomination won by Chris Pappas. 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
26: Look for mostly clear skies this evening with our lows down to about 72 degrees. Tomorrow, mostly clear to partly cloudy for your Wednesday. A little warmer than today, up to about 93 degrees, but only a slim chance, 10 to 20% chance of a shower. From the WBRC First Alert Weather Center, I'm Mickey Ferguson, on your side.
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28: Imagine you're struggling with back pain for months. 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
30: Nothing but good reports and a list of accolades that were two pages long.
31: 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He seems very intelligent. He's witty. He's charming.
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2: 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This was attempted murder.
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0: Normal is broke and common sense is weird, so we're here to help you transform your life. From the Ramsey Network and the Fairwinds Credit Union Studio, this is The Ramsey Show. I'm Dave Ramsey. Jade Washall, Ramsey personality, number one best-selling author, is my co-host today. Daisy is in Austin, Texas. Hi, Daisy. How are you?
1: Good, good.
0: Good. What's up?
1: So, kind of nervous. So, I'm just calling. I'm going to just read out the question that I have right here. So, my husband and I are overwhelmed with financially. We have a mortgage, vehicle payment, credit card debt. And the biggest part is the large SBA loan. They send it to Treasury. We're considering bankruptcy and have also talked to some attorneys. They suggested bankruptcy due Chapter 7, but we just wanted to see what is our best option, what is our best choice we could do first.
0: Mm. Well, asking a bankruptcy attorney if you're bankrupt is like asking a dog if it's hungry. 100% of the time, the answer is yes. Okay, so
1: yeah.
0: We'll start with that presupposition. And so you have a business that failed?
1: Yes. So the business is under my name. And then we switched it to my husband's. And after that, it's just not going right with the business. So it's really hard for us to pay it off.
2: What did you borrow?
0: Is it closed?
1: The business that was under my name, yes, it's closed.
0: That's what the SBA loan was for.
1: Yes, that's for the SBA loan, correct.
0: And how much do you owe on the SBA loan?
1: $178,000.
0: And do they have a lien on your home, I assume?
1: No, because I don't know. The attorney that I talked to, they said that it's pretty much just considered kind of like a personal loan because I was not an LLC or corporation.
2: Oh.
0: Yeah, but they usually take a second mortgage position on your house. You sure they don't have a lien on your home?
1: No, because at that time we did not have a home. We were renting.
2: Okay. And you were able to get a mortgage after the fact. How much do you have to pay every month on this SBA loan?
1: We were paying $584 mm-hmm. each month for 30 years. But like I said, we weren't able to pay it off. So we stopped and it's in Treasury now.
0: Yeah. What kind of business was this?
1: It's hauling sand, gravel, and end dump truck. We have two right now that are right now working, but like I said, the money is fluctuates. Sometimes there's work, sometimes there's not.
0: You said you had a dump truck and what?
1: Yeah, it's an end dump truck. So it's 18 wheelers.
2: Okay.
0: Where is it?
2: You said it's still in operation?
1: Yes, my husband's the one that's doing it now, the operation.
0: Yeah. And so what is owed against that other than the SBA loan? Nothing?
1: No, because we paid them off. We paid off the.
0: So what is what's the 18 wheeler rig worth?
1: Let me have it right here. Okay, so there's a Peterbilt. I looked it up and it said $30,000 mm-hmm. it was worth, and mm-hmm. then we have a Freightliner. It says it's $20,000, but that one is not working.
0: Mm-hmm.
1: And then we have a. Let's see.
2: What's wrong with the one that's not working? How much would it take to repair it and sell it off, maybe?
1: Maybe $10,000 or more
2: mm-hmm. to repair it.
0: And,
2: okay.
0: What other equipment have you got other than those two tractors?
1: We also have, the other ones are just under his name. They're not under mine, but we have also a Freightliner, and uh-huh. that one, we got it for $550, but I guess the book says something else. I don't remember how much my husband said.
2: What does the book say you can get for it?
1: He told me, but it didn't stick out. I was just thinking about the amount.
0: I mean, did you say $550? What?
1: Yeah, because it was broken down, so he fixed it. My husband's very manual. He's very good.
0: I'm sorry, $550?
1: No,
2: $5,500.
0: Oh,
2: got
0: okay.
2: it. Now,
0: $5,
2: if your husband if he's good at fixing, can he repair the one that needed the $10,000 repair? Can he do that with his hands?
1: Because he'll have to get I don't know if it's an engine or I don't know, none of that stuff, but mm-hmm. it'll be $7,000.
0: What else do you own?
1: To get. We also own a 2018 Armalite, and that's the end up. That's worth $31,000. Mm-hmm. And then we have another trailer that is worth like $60,000. That's how much we got it for.
2: Mm-hmm. Okay. So there's a lot of equity here that if you sold these things off
3: and got a job,
2: you'd clear out this SBA loan.
1: Yeah, but I've been trying to do the math and stuff, and we also have credit card debt.
3: How much credit card debt do you have?
1: My husband has $12,000. I have $6,000.
3: Okay.
2: That's not very scary. The credit card debt is not scary.
3: How much do you owe on your car?
1: Okay, so there's one car. It's $50,000, mm-hmm. and that one he needs it for the semi-trucks, like to haul everything. Mm-hmm. And he also has another side gig that he's doing landscaping, so he needs that one. And then I have it right here.
2: What kind of truck is it? Is it just like a F-150, like a...
3: Okay, so yes. Daisy, okay. Let me stop you. I've been where you guys are, and I know how scary it is, okay? But when you are calling about bankruptcy, you don't get to say, I have a side hustle with a $50,000 car. Mm-hmm. You sell the stupid car and you get a job. So what I would do if I woke up in your shoes is I would sell everything you own. Yes. And then you're not bankrupt. And get a job. He's got a CDL. Get a job driving a tractor trailer. And you get a job. Have you got a job?
1: Yes, I also work and I have two jobs.
3: Okay, what do you make?
1: I'm a paraprofessional and I make $26,000 a year. And then I work in another job and that's like maybe like $3,000 to $5,000 on the side. Because like I do sometimes weekends and in the summertime I work more too.
3: All right. And so if he's driving truck and you're doing those things, whatever the sale of all of these items doesn't cover, you can work your way out of. And so I got 50. I got 80, I got one, I got 90, I got I got 150 worth of crap to sell. 150 worth of crap to sell and sell the stupid car he's got. You guys just justify buying anything you want to buy on payments and call it I'm in debt, but I can't sell it because I'm in business. No, your business is broke. Yeah. You went broke. You lost everything. Mm-hmm. And so you get the opportunity to start fresh with nothing by selling everything. So when Treasury calls and you owe 178, if you offer them 150 as settlement in full because I've got that in the bank because I've sold off all this crap, they'll take it. Mm-hmm. And you won't be bankrupt anymore. You're not bankrupt. You're just trying to hold on to everything.
1: Yeah, that's for me. I have told my husband, I don't care. I could sell everything. Like,
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0: Katie's in Savannah. Hi, Katie. How are you?
1: Hi, I'm good. How are you?
0: Better than I deserve. What's up?
1: So at the same time as my husband and I decided to take our financial health seriously, I also decided it was time to get physically healthy. And I have lost over 50 pounds.
2: Wow.
0: Way to go, Katie!
2: Good for you.
1: Thank you.
0: Discipline begets discipline. When you do a budget, you can also count calories, huh?
1: The thing is, when I was budgeting, I forgot to save up for clothes because I forgot that my body was going to change.
2: Yeah.
0: Thank
1: God. All of a sudden, I tried to get dressed, and my pants fell off.
2: Yeah.
1: And I can't wear any of my clothes in public while being appropriate. we are paying a large amount of money towards our debt every month.
0: Good.
1: Realistically.
0: So what kind of a budget do you need to buy skinny clothes?
2: Yeah.
1: I feel like it's reasonable to spend like $350. I mean, but the only thing I can wear is my socks. Like,
0: $350 one time?
1: Probably just to get me through until we're done with the baby step we're on.
2: I think that's very reasonable, Katie, that you can replace a whole wardrobe with $350. I think you're being real frugal.
1: Yeah.
2: I think that's excellent.
0: Super frugal.
1: I am very cheap. I do not buy anything brand new.
2: But here's the thing.
1: Part of
2: the celebration, just like when you pay off your debt, you get to celebrate by doing some of the things you want. Part of the celebration of losing weight is buying the new clothes. So you should do that.
1: Right.
2: And I think $350 is just right.
0: Yeah. How much is your household income?
1: Okay. We're in the mid 100s, probably about like 145.
2: How much debt to go?
1: About 15 left.
2: Oh, wow. You're almost there.
1: And we will have it done in less than 6 months.
2: Wow. And then after that, you can spend another 350 and get the rest of your wardrobe.
1: We'll see. I'm real cheap. I'm probably not going to do it again. But
0: I want you to spend more than that later. Do you have more weight to lose as well?
1: I have about 10 pounds left, and then I'll be at a healthy BMI. So I probably won't lose more sizes.
0: Okay. Perfect.
1: But my long-term goal was to be and maintain a healthy BMI.
0: I'm proud
2: of you. That's excellent.
0: That's amazing.
2: I'll tell you what, the people who really benefit the most from the baby steps are people like you, Katie, who understand that it's a way of thinking that benefits you beyond your finances. It's how you can approach everything in life. And so I am not worried about you. You've got it.
0: Yeah, you're going to be great.
1: Thank you.
0: I want you to spend $350 now, and I want you to spend another $350 the day after you pay off your last debt. And then I want you to budget another $350 when you finish the emergency fund.
2: Yes.
0: Because you got another 10 pounds, and you got another 10 pounds, and you're going to need some more clothes.
2: This is fun, Dave.
1: We'll
0: I like it.
2: I like this.
1: I know.
0: This is
1: great. Spending money on myself.
0: You have saved your family an extra medical bills and insurance cost, because your cost for your life insurance is going to go down. Your cost for everything is going to go down. You have saved your family tens of thousands of dollars into the future. Buy yourself some clothes.
1: Thank you.
0: That's a payback, okay?
2: It's a good ROI.
0: It's a perfect thing.
2: Yes.
0: And I got to tell y'all, what you said is absolutely true, Jade. The idea that discipline begets discipline, that when we suddenly become powerful, empowered in one area of our lives, we say, I'm taking control of this area. Then you go, wait a minute, and I can take control of that area. And by the way, you children that are acting up, beware, because I'm going to take control of that area.
2: For sure.
0: Whatever it is that's acting up and chaotic, we're about to take control of
2: it. Oh, yeah. Matter of fact, Christian, will you send her a copy of What No One Tells You About Money? I talk about this a lot in that book, because that's what happened with Sam and I. You start with your money, then you start working on your marriage, then you start working on your personal relationship with Jesus, then you start working on your health, then you start working on your career. I mean, if you let it, it'll just unravel a whole thread in your life in a major, powerful way. Yep.
0: You know, I really can't probably... Legally is not the right word. I can't ethically tell people that when you get on a get out of debt plan that you're going to lose weight, but an amazing number of people do. Not because they're starving themselves, but because they learn that they can control themselves.
2: It's very intertwined. The methodology is so similar. It's all about, you know, that short-term sacrifice, long-term gain, delayed gratification, you know, all of those things. Once you activate that part in your mind that's like, oh, I can do that, then yeah, you can do it.
0: Now, one definition of emotional maturity is the ability to delay pleasure for a greater good. Ding, ding. Mm-hmm. There it is. All right, here we go. Denise is in Winston-Salem. Hi, Denise. What's up?
3: Well, I just have either it's going to be a public service announcement or I'm going to get some advice. I have, I started a side hustle about 3 years ago. Dave, I'm pretty sure the seed was planted by something that you said about just looking around to see what you have available that you could turn to make money. And I have been, my husband and I have been tremendously blessed by the property that we bought about 4 years ago, and it had a swimming pool in the back. My kids don't live, didn't live nearby, and I was just the only one out there. And I thought, well, I've got this great asset. I should rent this out. So I did. And there is an app, there's a business that runs an app that provides the platform. It was very easy to do, to set up. I started making money and making people happy.
0: Renting and your pool out?
2: You can literally rent your pool through an app. So on a hot summer day, if somebody's looking for a pool but they want a private pool, they can use your pool.
0: How much liability insurance do you have?
2: Well, probably a lot.
3: That's... That was what I was blissfully ignorant of for about 3 years. So they provided $1 million liability insurance.
0: And who's, thought, who's they?
3: Well,
2: the platform.
3: Can I say
0: the
3: it?
0: App does.
3: The platform.
0: Oh, wow. Yeah. Okay. So $1 million of liability. So a kid is back there and gets hurt in the pool, and you get sued for $1 million.
3: Of my property, yeah. Yeah.
0: You get sued for $1 million, then this app is going to pay out $1 million.
3: Well, yeah.
0: Okay.
2: So what happened?
3: Facebook's what happened in the group, and I saw where somebody had mentioned that they only pay after your homeowner's insurance. And I thought, oh, I didn't know that. So all this time, I've been liable because I thought, well, they'll just cancel me if I have a claim, because also in my homeowner's insurance, it says that I do not run a business out of my home.
0: That's true.
2: And now you do.
3: I don't, but for like 3 months out of the year. So I justified it that I really didn't that much. But then I thought, you know, my husband and I were like, this is too risky. This is really dumb. This is not worth it.
2: So I would say so.
3: Yeah,
2: I think you learned a good lesson.
0: The only way you could continue to do it is if you could just buy your own standalone liability insurance policy that paid from day one, from dollar one, and buy that from your local insurance broker, and it would not be attached to your homeowners.
3: Like a separate business policy.
0: Exactly. Mm-hmm. Exactly. And if that's not so expensive, and I don't know if it is or not.
3: I called Xander. Don't worry. I called Xander and talked to them.
0: And what did they say?
3: Like, yeah, no, nobody's doing that. Not for a pool.
2: Do you not? You probably don't super. Make
3: it's
2: enough
3: like four
2: on
3: times,
2: it.
3: Yeah. Yeah, it's like four times more than what your homeowners would be.
0: Mm-hmm. Yeah, and it's more than you're making back on the app. So
3: exactly. Yes.
0: Yeah. Yeah, that first thing that popped into my head was somebody's going to sue your butt. As soon as you told me this, that's the first thing that ran into my head. It scared me.
3: Dave, here's the thing. Up until this realization, I was so just feeling proud of myself because I was supplying this. Everybody, they're just family. It wasn't like they're wild parties. Like, I do see some of that going on through this.
2: That's true, but you never know what's going to happen, Denise. And I think that you caught this early.
0: Yeah,
2: you caught this early.
0: You dodged a bullet. You dodged a bullet. Yeah, I'm not renting my pool.
2: Even with Airbnb, you have to be careful.
0: I'm going to rent someone my parachute. No, I don't think so. It scares me to death.

0: Hey, George Camel here. 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
1: Fox News, I'm Sue Guzman. The U.S. hitting military bombs in 5 Iranian oil tankers after Iran attacked a U.S. military warship with ballistic missiles. This is as the Treasury announced new sanctions targeting Iran's aviation sector. Fox Business Network's Edward Lawrence.
2: Companies sanctioned today operate in UAE, Turkey, Malaysia, and Kazakhstan. Officials tell me that any country found helping Iran's airline industry will see swift sanctions.
1: Gas prices continue to rise, $4.15 a gallon, according to AAA. Retrial of disgraced South Carolina lawyer Alec Murdaugh, going to now for the murders of his wife and son, but taking place in a different location.
3: State Judge Deborah McCaslin said this time it will occur in Sumter County.
1: Fox's Grinnell Scott reporting. 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
6: White victim, female, pretty, wealthy.
5: A white woman's murder shocks the city. A black man from the projects comes forward with information about the case.
7: He says the police are his friends.
5: But out of nowhere, he goes from star witness to prime suspect.
7: And then that's it. They turn on him.
5: The system is hungry for a conviction. Lee Harris is sentenced to 90 years.
8: I get 90 years for killing somebody I have never seen.
5: Behind bars, Lee finds an unlikely ally in his cellie, Robert. The pair are like chalk and cheese. There's no way their paths would ever cross on the outside. But as a fellow inmate, Robert sees through the lies and vows to do the unthinkable. Clear Lee's name.
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13: I'm Julian Edelman. 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And guess what, folks? We're teammates again. And we're going to welcome you guys all to Dudes on Dudes.
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13: That sounds a little weird, but that's what this is going to be. 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
17: Look for mostly clear skies this evening with our lows down to about 72 degrees. Tomorrow, mostly clear to partly cloudy for your Wednesday. A little warmer than today, up to about 93 degrees, but only a slim chance, 10 to 20% chance of a shower. From the WBRC First Alert Weather Center, I'm Mickey Ferguson on your side.
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0: So, Jade, we're going on a cruise. Woohoo! Oh, man, this is so fun. The Live Like No One Else cruise is March 14th through the 21st for 7 nights in the Western Caribbean. Now, let me tell you who should go. People that are on baby step 4 and beyond. If you're in debt and you're trying to, in baby step 2, not your house, but if you're in debt on baby step 2, you don't need to be going on vacation. And if you haven't got your emergency fund, you don't need to be going on vacation. But we teach people to live like no one else so that you can later live and give like no one else. And so this is the So That crew.
1: That's right.
0: This is you reward yourself. And I know you've been holding your breath when you were getting out of debt, but now it's time, if you're at baby step 4 and beyond, to let loose and enjoy some of this money. We tell you to do that. We tell you to enjoy your money and move from intense to intentional at baby steps 4 and beyond, meaning that all your debts except your home are paid off and you have your emergency fund. That puts you at baby step 4. Now you're investing. Now you're enjoying. You're going on cruises with Jade and Rachel Cruz and George Camel and even Dr. John Deloney and Dave and Sharon Ramsey. We're all there. We'll be hanging out with you on the cruise. We're going to do presentations. There won't be any dancing.

0: aren't so good left. Well, there's always the ones
1: in the middle. Yeah.
0: The ones you don't want. But hey, you can still get a good place to sleep and hang out with us and come on this cruise, guys. Celebrate.
1: So fun.
0: Celebrate. Some of you have been waiting to hear Dave Ramsey say, go enjoy your money.
1: This is it.
0: This is it. I'm giving you permission. I'm giving you a directive. Come with us to Grand Cayman and Cozumel and Jamaica and the Bahamas, March 14th through 21. New wealth building techniques. We're going to take some of the stuff from Investing Essentials that George and I did. I think I'm going to take some of that. That stuff was real popular the other night. I'm going to do some of that on the cruise, I think.
1: Love that.
0: Go into some of the estate planning things. And how do I keep from... Some people, when they start making money, they worry about how do you keep from ruining your kids?
1: Mm-hmm.
0: You know, how do you make them grow up and be functional? Well, we're going to talk about that. Rachel Cruz probably got something to say about that. The nurturing of her mother, the harshness of her father, and all that, right?
1: Perfect blend. Perfect blend.
0: Hey, baby step four and beyond, you are officially directed to go to the website and get the Live Like No One Else cruise, RamseySolutions.com/events. Book your cabin before they're gone. They will be gone. Now, listen, it's after Labor Day. All you people that have the summer and vacation. Now, March is going to be here in about 20 seconds.
1: Yeah, and it's only $600 to put your deposit down.
0: And hold your cabin.
1: Yeah.
0: That's a deal.
1: You can do that. And baby step four, you can
0: And now you can afford it because you're not broke anymore. I love it. Looking forward to having you guys. It's going to be fun. Lee's in Salt Lake. Hi, Lee. How are you?
2: Hi, I'm good. Thanks. How are you?
0: Better than I deserve. How can we help?
2: Good. I am a single mom. I'm 29 years old, and I have a four-year-old son. I left an abusive relationship about 4 to 5 years ago, and it's just been me and my son. I homeschool. I've been working remotely for the past 3 years, and my job just announced that our company is shutting down and that I have about 3 weeks left. I have no debt. I'm on baby step three, trying to be on baby step three. I only have about $2,000 in savings. I've been applying like crazy. I probably put in 100 applications this past week, just trying to find a remote job. But yeah, I was just calling to get financial advice, like what I should do. I'm just afraid because I don't have a lot of savings that,
0: What were you making?
2: I don't get a job. I was only getting $2,400 a month.
0: Okay.
1: And you've just been applying for jobs that are just out there. Have you reached out to people in your community, in your network, and said, hey, I'm looking. Do you know of anyone?
2: Yeah, I try to ask all my friends. I'm looking for a remote job.
0: Why are you looking for a remote job?
1: I was going to say, when you say only remote, you're narrowing your pool so small.
0: Like 90% of the jobs just came off the table.
2: Yeah, it's because my son is still home with me.
0: Yeah. Do you have family in the area?
2: I don't.
0: Where is your family?
2: They're in Arizona.
0: Okay. You may be soon.
1: If you had a in-person job where you made double, could you do daycare?
2: I prefer to homeschool.
0: I prefer you not starve.
2: Yeah, I know. Yeah,
0: and get thrown out of your rental house.
2: Experience with daycare.
0: Yeah, I prefer you not get thrown out of your rental house and not have food. That's the first thing we have to survive first. Then we can work on preferences. And you've got the fuse burning on a stick of dynamite. You got 3 weeks is how long the fuse is. And then your world's gonna blow up. Uh-huh. So yeah, I prefer no longer is available.
1: I think you've got to put in for whatever's out there, including in person. And I think I heard you say you had a bad experience with daycare. There's really great daycares out there. And my guess is that if you were making 24, you might have scrimped on the daycare that you were going to. But if you have a little bit of a higher paying job, you might be able to look at some nicer facilities. Is that fair?
2: Yeah, I was making about $17 my current job right now. So I'm just not sure how much more I'd be.
0: Yeah,
2: able
0: you're
2: to
0: starving. You're starving to death.
1: I think it's because you've narrowed your pool so far. I think that if you go out and you're looking at in-person jobs full time, what's your area? What's your area of expertise? What are you in? Your field?
2: I have a bachelor's in hospitality and tourism management.
0: You have a 4-year degree in hospitality and you're making $17 an hour?
1: Yeah, you ought to be able to get out.
0: You ought to be able to go manage a hotel, girl, or manage a restaurant.
2: Yeah.
0: Or get in line.

0: trying to do that and make a lot more than that.
1: I think you've just narrowed your pool. I know I've said that, but I think that you're so tunnel visioned on taking care of the 4-year-old. The truth is he's going to be in kindergarten in a year anyway.
2: Yeah.
0: Well, she's
2: I think part of my problem too is that like I've just always wanted to be a stay-at-home mom. And so that dream of homeschooling I have, but yeah, financially it's just,
1: well, that's the hard part. So here's the thing. You've got competing priorities because you've got this value of wanting to be a homeschool. Then you've got a priority that really is a responsibility of bringing in enough money for your family. You're the sole provider. And so when that happens, sometimes you have to reorder your priorities. Even if it's temporary in this season, you're going to have to prioritize earning money for your family first. And the hard thing with priorities is everything wants to be number one, but that's just not reality. Math says that earning money at a career has got to be number one. And just remember, it's for a season, Leah. You might pop back and be doing so well that your season changes and you're able to shift in some ways. We don't know what that looks like, but just think everything is in seasons for life. It doesn't necessarily have to be like that forever.
0: You've come through an extremely emotionally damaging process, leaving an abusive relationship and clinging to this child and just trying to make sure the child is okay and surviving, and you're being a good mama bear and you're putting your arms around your baby, and that's noble and that's exactly what you should do. We're not in the middle of all the emotion of your former abuse, and so we don't have that. All we see is that our friend Leah that we love needs to get a job so she can feed herself and her baby. And that's first. All the other stuff is second. And that includes remote work is second.

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6: In March of 2005, financier Jeffrey Epstein is at a charity benefit in New York City. Wall Street titans are in attendance. Rod Stewart is booked to perform. In a photo taken that night, Epstein has his arm around a woman, pulling her head toward his so that his smirking lips graze her temple. Epstein is tan and relaxed, and he looks like he doesn't have a care in the world. On that same day, 1,200 miles south, a 14-year-old girl in Palm Beach, Florida, gives a statement to the police that will launch an investigation. But maybe Epstein is right not to be worried.
7: Nobody cared what these women had to say. Their insights were ignored as the feds and then the state made this case go away.
8: Mr. Epstein should have been looking at a potential sentence of 360 years at a minimum. But that's not what happened, because there was a power dynamic here, wasn't there?
6: The recent charges against Jeffrey Epstein have brought down a cabinet member and tarnished the reputations of billionaires and elite universities.
9: Here is a group of people, and I gotta say mostly men, who talk a great deal about changing the world, but are fundamentally functioning as a cartel.
10: A very simple question. Who is Jeffrey Epstein?
11: Who is Jeffrey Epstein? 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
12: A teacher at the private school in Manhattan.
6: From Wondery, the company behind Dirty John and The Shrink Next Door, comes the mysterious Mr. Epstein.
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14: Amanda is in Jacksonville. Hi, Amanda. How are you?
15: Hi. I'm so excited to talk to you.
14: You too. What's up?
15: I need help convincing my husband that the mortgage tax benefit doesn't outweigh paying off our home tomorrow.
14: Do you guys actually itemize?
15: It's just whatever TurboTax.
14: No, there is no mortgage tax benefit unless you itemize, and only about 4% of Americans itemize.
15: Then we do not.
14: You do not have a mortgage tax. You do not have a mortgage tax benefit.
15: He doesn't listen to you.
14: No, it doesn't matter whether you listen to me. You do not have a mortgage tax benefit if you do not itemize. Nor do you have a charitable deduction if you don't itemize, because you're taking the standard deduction. And the standard deduction does not allow you to list off other things that you want to deduct on your taxes. Instead, you take one deduction, the standard one, and you waive the others, which are smaller anyway than the standard deduction. So you're probably not itemizing, so your mortgage tax deduction's mythology. It doesn't occur. You don't get one.
15: Okay.
13: So you have the money in the account to pay off the mortgage?
15: Yeah, we have $235,000, and our house is $94,000.
14: And why does he like being in debt?
15: Well, we met with a financial advisor, like an intro meeting, and she was trying to convince him that we should invest that instead of paying off.
14: Oh, you need a different financial advisor.
15: Mm-hmm. That's
14: you need
15: what I
14: to
15: said.
14: Go, yeah, you need to go to SmartVestor Pro at RamseySolutions.com and find someone that has a brain.
15: Mm-hmm.
13: There is money. Like I mean, it almost feels like you could do both, and maybe that's the way you approach him. There's $234,000 sitting there in savings. You take the $94,000 and pay off the mortgage. You take another chunk and invest it, and then keep your 3 to 6 months. Is your 3 to 6 months included in that $234,000?
15: Yeah.
13: That way everybody's happy. He gets to invest a little, you get to pay off the mortgage, and you've still got your stack of cash there for an emergency.
15: Okay. That sounds good.
13: If he listens.
15: If he listens. That's the, you know, we've done all the other things. We invest in our 401ks. Our kids have their Florida prepaid plan set up. They have their own checking account.
13: What's the mortgage payment? What do you guys pay every month on the mortgage?
15: It's about $1,200, but that includes taxes and insurance.
13: I mean, and that's the other thing. I mean, I would sit down with him tonight. This is, if I were in your shoes, I would sit down tonight and say, here's the money we have. I would like to do this, pay off the mortgage. And then once the mortgage is clear, whatever is left, let's say, I don't know what your taxes and insurance are. Let's just cut it in half.
14: How old are you guys?
15: I'm 39. He's 43.
13: Let's take $600 and let's start investing that every single month along with the extra cash that's sitting in that account. And over time, Dave, do you have it in there?
14: Well, I just put $1,500 a month for the next 25 years, okay? Which puts you guys into your 60s. You'll be 65, you'll be 67, okay? Mm-hmm. So $1,500, your house payment plus a little bit, is $2,364,000. That's what that house payment's costing you.
15: Yeah.
14: So anyone that tells you to keep that house payment is a mathematical moron.
13: For a tax benefit that you're not eligible for anyway. Let him listen to this call.
14: Yeah.
13: Play this for him because he's wrong and we're right.
14: Well, and your financial advisor is not giving you good advice. They don't make commission on the amount you use to pay off your mortgage. They only make commission based on what you buy with them. Ding, ding, ding, ding, ding, ding, ding. So there's a little conflict of interest in that advice. I will actually defend the financial advisor and say it's probably not his motivation. He probably just believes the lie that a lot of people believe. But what we know from having done the largest study of millionaires ever done in North America, 10,167 of them, the typical millionaire in their first $1 to $5 million of net worth that we found, like 80 to 90% of them fall in this category, have a paid off home that's worth $600,000, $700,000, $800,000, and they have money that's gone into their 401k that's worth $600,000, $700,000, $800,000. Those two numbers added together are $1 million to $2 million. And that's the typical person that does this. The number of millionaires, not broke financial advisors with an opinion, the number of millionaires who said, Dave, the reason we became a millionaire was we didn't pay off our house and we invested the money instead, and that caused us to be a millionaire. The number of 10,000 millionaires that said that was zero.
13: Can I ask another stat? How many people in all your years on radio who you have guided to pay their mortgage off, how many have called back and said, Dave Ramsey, you fool, I paid off my mortgage and you ruined my life?
14: I can tell you that there are entire websites devoted to hating me, entire segments of Reddit devoted to hating Dave Ramsey. I mean, type in Dave Ramsey sucks. It goes on for days. Never will you find a single person that said, Dave told me to pay off my house and I hate Dave for that reason.
13: Exactly.
14: Not one. Not one. No one regrets it. If, Amanda, you all pay off your house and you hate being debt free, you can go get a new mortgage and get back in debt. But I've never heard anyone do that.
13: I've never seen it.
14: I just woke up and I just felt all clammy and anxiety and I was having a panic attack and it was 4 o'clock in the morning because I don't have a mortgage. No one has ever said that. And so I had to rush down and get me a new mortgage because I just couldn't have peace when I was completely debt free. No one has ever said that. You know, this is, if you think about it, it's kind of freaking common sense until some goober tries to put a half-butt math formula to something that left out all the other aspects of this. The number of people that said, you know, I got a divorce because we just couldn't get along after we paid off our mortgage. The paid-off mortgage was the end of our marriage.
13: That was
14: zero.
13: Nope.
14: Zero. Nobody. Nada. None. Wow.
13: I mean, that's a big stat. You've been sitting in this chair for a long time.
14: Almost 40 years.
13: Yeah.
14: I mean, it's just like, and there's everyone that hates me for some reason or another.
13: But except that's not that one of them. That
14: except
13: is not
14: that
13: one of them.
14: That's a good point. That's just very interesting. You know, now the people that live in a test tube and they want to argue about concepts, but I'm talking about that they all hate me on this because they're the financial planner that this guy went to, right? But the people who actually did it, never a problem. You know, cut up your credit cards and pay off all your debt. I've never even had anybody get mad at me that actually did it
13: I've never heard it. Yeah.
14: For that. Dave, I hate it that I paid off my car.
13: I hate you, Dave.
14: I've never had that one. These are not things we get. We get a lot of hate, but a lot of it is from people that have been drinking Haterade.
13: Yeah.
14: And they're just stuck on they don't want to do something or they don't agree with it, but they've never done it.
13: That's right. So they really don't have the experience.
14: If you've ever actually been 100% debt free, if you've had the unbelievable thrill of placing scissors across a credit card and saying, take that, Citibank, discover this. I'm done with American distress. And if you've ever had the pleasure of a plastectomy, I promise you, you will never go, oh, I so miss my credit card. You know, those airline miles, I can't fly anywhere because I don't have any airline miles. No, you can go anywhere you want to go because you got money.
13: No blackout dates.
14: Money. You know, all those airlines, they take money.
13: I know, that's right.
14: That's the thing. And so this is how this whole thing works. That's so fun. That's a great question, Jade. Thank you. Yeah, it's just interesting. It's so humorous.
13: It is.
14: When I run into somebody, I was at a restaurant this weekend. We stopped in. Lady came over the table, and she said, thank you. And, you know, she's someone who actually did it. She's not someone who talked about the theory of it.
13: Yeah,
14: that's the difference. That's the big difference.
13: That's the difference.

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1: Looking. Fox News, I'm Ted Lindner. President Trump Tuesday signing orders banning the import of Canadian alcohol, dairy, and motorcycles, retaliating hours after Ottawa imposed a 50% tariff on American clothing, cheese, metals, and wood. U.S. Central Command says the military has destroyed five Iranian crude oil carriers after Iran targeted a U.S. Navy warship with ballistic missiles. This is the Treasury announces new sanctions targeting Iran's aviation sector.
2: Companies sanctioned today operate in UAE, Turkey, Malaysia, and Kazakhstan. Officials tell me that any country found helping Iran's airline industry will see swift sanctions.
1: Fox Business Network's Edward Lawrence. In primary night in New Hampshire in the GOP Senate race, Trump endorsed former Senator John Sununu, defeats former Massachusetts Senator Scott Brown. The Democratic nomination was won by Chris Pappas, who defeated Democratic Socialist Karishma Manzoor. 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
13: Some very pleasant weather for the rest of tonight. Lows in the upper 60s to low 70s south. We'll have highs around 93 Wednesday. Still hot and most areas staying dry. Only an isolated shower, mostly sunny. Overnight lows in the 70s. Highs around 95. A few isolated afternoon showers on Thursday. Better chance for scattered storms on Friday. I'm WBRC First Alert Chief Meteorologist Wes Wyatt on your side.
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6: This week's top 10 songs in the Billboard Hot 100, Choosing Texas by Ella Langley is number one, marking its 21st time at the top since its release. Stella Lefty's Boston staying at number two. I Knew It, I Knew You by Taylor Swift remaining at number three. Ariana Grande, Morgan Wallen, Olivia Dean. Bruno Mars is also part of that top 10. Prince Harry and Meghan Markle reportedly surprised by a letter from King Charles confirming they remain non-working royals after returning to Britain.
7: On Monday, Buckingham Palace released the letter that reiterates Harry and Meghan are still considered non-working royals since they stepped down from royal duties in January 2020. According to a palace source, the letter was put into the public domain because it likely would have leaked anyway, and the palace wanted to avoid claims of secrecy around what it contained. A spokesman for Harry and Meghan said a government committee was meeting this week to decide whether to provide security for the Duke and Duchess now that they've moved back to the UK from California. I'm Michael Kastner.
8: Working nine to five.
6: Broadway marquees dimming for 1 minute to honor Dolly Parton, Tim Curry, Clive Davis, and more than a dozen other artists and industry professionals. It's all part of the Broadway In Memoriam initiative. Parton, who died last month at the age of 80, may be the most recognizable name on the list. Her connection to Broadway includes the musical 9 to 5 and Dolly, an upcoming show based on her life and music scheduled to open later this season on what would have been her 81st birthday. That's entertainment. I'm Jennifer Bolsoni.
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9: Fresh strikes on Iran. I'm Ted Lindner, Fox News. The U.S. has launched new strikes on Iranian oil tankers. Fox's Jessica Rosenthal with more.
10: U.S. forces struck multiple Iranian oil tankers after Iran attempted to strike a U.S. Navy ship Monday. Their attempt failed. Iranian officials recently announced they've tested a new missile called Qasem Basir and had targeted U.S. Navy assets in the Strait of Hormuz. U.S. officials said they'd never struck anything. But this new missile prompted speculation among military analysts that Iran's been receiving help from a foreign government. In recent days, Iranian officials have acknowledged economic pressures due to the U.S. blockade, with Iran's President Masoud Pezeshkian warning in an interview that those pressures may erode public support. Jessica Rosenthal, Fox News.
9: The Israeli government's responding after the U.K. imposed sanctions on illegal Israeli settlements in the West Bank. Fox's Steve Harrigan with more from Tel Aviv.
11: Israeli reaction was quick, shutting down the British consulate in East Jerusalem and banning a number of British officials from entering Israel. Violence has become a part of daily life in the West Bank between Palestinians, Jewish settlers, and increasingly Israeli soldiers. In the village of Kusra, Israeli Prime Minister Netanyahu condemned what he calls criminal violence. Trade between the West Bank and UK is minimal, mainly agricultural items like citrus fruit, making the ban largely symbolic. Opposition politicians in the UK say the decision could also have an impact at home. Conservatives warn the ban could encourage more anti-Semitic violence in Britain.
9: Nations like Canada, France, and the UK have recognized a Palestinian state. Primary night in New Hampshire in the GOP Senate race, Trump endorsed former Senator John Sununu, has defeated former Massachusetts Senator Scott Brown. Democrat Senator Jean Shaheen retired after 3 terms, opening up the seat. She defeated Sununu 18 years ago. 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
14: Temperatures being 30 degrees above average.
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9: The head of the Smithsonian Institution stepping down following months of tension with the Trump administration. Fox's Jared Halpern with more from the White House.
16: The Smithsonian Secretary Lonnie Bunch says he'll retire at the end of the year with very mixed emotions and heartfelt gratitude. Bunch has led the Smithsonian Institution since 2019 and has been linked with the Smithsonian for decades. The Smithsonian is not a part of the executive branch and is overseen by a board of regents made up of the vice president, the Chief Justice, members of Congress, and so-called citizen regents. But the Trump administration has criticized leadership of the museums and research facilities, accusing exhibits of promoting social justice and activism and efforts to rewrite history. At the White House, Jared Halpern, Fox News.
9: President Trump's Super PAC MAGA Inc. spending big on Texas Attorney General and Senate candidate Ken Paxton in his race against State Representative James Tallarico. Fox's Brooke Taylor in Dallas with more.
17: MAGA Inc. telling Fox, quote, high-tax Tallarico wants to take money out of Texans' pockets. MAGA Inc. is going to ensure Texas knows about Tallarico's radical policies and elects Ken Paxton to the U.S. Senate. Tallarico's campaign firing back, quote, billionaire-backed dark money groups are lying about James Tallarico because they're scared of the people-powered movement we're building to fix this broken, corrupt political system. The cash comes after weeks of Republicans calling on President Trump to start tapping that war chest, as Tallarico has massively outraised Paxton with $69 million brought in through June, compared to just over $9 million for his GOP rival.
9: President Trump will be in Dallas this week to campaign for the GOP at its midterm convention. I'm Ted Lindner, and this is Fox News.
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23: Some very pleasant weather for the rest of tonight. Lows in the upper 60s to low 70s south. We'll have highs around 93 Wednesday. Still hot and most areas staying dry. Only an isolated shower, mostly sunny. Overnight lows in the 70s. Highs around 95. A few isolated afternoon showers on Thursday. Better chance for scattered storms on Friday. I'm WBRC First Alert Chief Meteorologist Wes Wyatt on your side.
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1: Looking.
2: News. I'm Sue Guzman. The U.S. has launched new strikes on Iranian oil tankers. Fox's Jessica Rosenthal.
3: U.S. forces struck multiple Iranian oil tankers after Iran attempted to strike a U.S. Navy ship Monday. Their attempt failed. Iranian officials recently announced they've tested a new missile called Qasem Basir and had targeted U.S. Navy assets in the Strait of Hormuz. U.S. officials said they'd never struck anything.
2: The Iranian government says it targeted U.S. interests in Jordan. John Sununu has easily won the New Hampshire Republican Senate primary over ex-Massachusetts Senator Scott Brown. It's an open seat as Democrat incumbent Gene Shaheen is retiring. Fox's Molly Line.
4: John Sununu has some big name recognition here. He was the last Republican to hold the seat, serving a single term until losing to Shaheen in 2008.
2: Sununu will face Democrat Chris Pappas, who defeated Democratic Socialists of America member Karishma Mansour in the Democratic primary. America's listening to Fox News.
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15: Some very pleasant weather for the rest of tonight. Lows in the upper 60s to low 70s south. We'll have highs around 93 Wednesday. Still hot and most areas staying dry. Only an isolated shower, mostly sunny. Overnight lows in the 70s. Highs around 95. A few isolated afternoon showers on Thursday. Better chance for scattered storms on Friday. I'm WBRC First Alert Chief Meteorologist Wes Wyatt on your side.
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5: In the crosshairs. I'm Sue Guzman, Fox News. The U.S. military destroyed five Iranian crude oil tankers in the Gulf of Oman at Karg Island. The latest from Fox's Christina Coleman.
6: CENTCOM says the strikes are in response to Iran targeting a U.S. Navy warship with ballistic missiles twice over the past 2 days. The warship dodged the attacks and no one on board was injured. This comes as the U.S. Navy continues to enforce the U.S. blockade against Iran. But Democrats continue to criticize Trump over this military conflict. Meantime, Iran is saying they confiscated a U.S. underwater sea drone. U.S. officials say not a problem. They say this drone was not armed, had no classified information, and they believe it had died from overuse and had been in the water for over a day.
5: President Trump awarding a 9/11 hero the nation's highest civilian honor. Fox's Jared Halpern has more.
7: Known as the man in the red bandana, Wells Crowther is credited with saving 18 lives on 9/11 as he ran up and down a staircase helping survivors escape the South Tower.
8: But he willingly made all of these trips up and down, up and down, up and down, over and over again, saving life after life.
7: At a ceremony honoring first responders, President Trump posthumously awarded the Presidential Medal of Freedom to Crowther, a volunteer firefighter working in finance at the World Trade Center in 2001. He died when the tower collapsed. President Trump will mark the 25th anniversary of the terror attacks at the Pentagon on Friday. At the White House, Jared Halpern, Fox News.
5: Primaries held in New Hampshire Tuesday in the GOP Senate race. Trump endorsed former Senator John Sununu, has defeated former Massachusetts Senator Scott Brown. Democratic Senator Gene Shaheen retired after 3 terms opening up the seat. The Democratic nomination was won by Chris Pappas, who defeated Democratic Socialist Karishma Mansoor. 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
5: The White House announcing Tuesday that the United States is banning dairy products, most alcoholic beverages, and some motorcycles from Canada as the trade war between the two countries escalates. The ban taking effect September 29th, and it comes after Canada's retaliatory tariffs went into effect Tuesday on $20 billion of U.S. imports. U.S. ban also seeking to shut Canadian products out of large long-term U.S. government contracts. Former President Joe Biden giving an update on his battle with prostate cancer. The story from Fox's Tom Rigotti.
13: The 83-year-old Biden says the radiation treatment he underwent last fall worked as intended in a social media post on Tuesday marking Prostate Cancer Awareness Month. The former president noting the occasion is more personal for him after his diagnosis last May of stage 4 prostate cancer, which has spread to a bone. He also urged American men not to delay conversations with their doctors about cancer screening, pointing to the dramatically higher survival rate when the disease is detected early. The American Cancer Society recommends discussing screening at age 50 for average risk men, age 45 for black men, and those with a family history. Tom Rigotti, Fox News.
5: The Menendez brothers will be eligible for parole earlier than expected. Fox's Lisa Lacerra reports.
15: Eric and Lyle Menendez were sentenced to life in prison in 1996 for the 1989 deadly shootings of their parents, Jose and Kitty. In May of 2025, those sentences were reduced to 50 years to life, making them eligible for parole because they were under 26 at the time of the crimes. They were denied parole in August 2025, with the parole board saying Lyle still displayed antisocial personality trait, and Eric broke prison rules by repeatedly using a cell phone. They were next eligible to apply for another hearing in August 2028, but that's tentatively moved up to March after the brothers' requests for earlier hearings were granted last Friday. Lisa Lacerra, Fox News.
5: I'm Sue Guzman. This is Fox News.
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24: Some very pleasant weather for the rest of tonight. Lows in the upper 60s to low 70s south. We'll have highs around 93 Wednesday. Still hot and most areas staying dry. Only an isolated shower, mostly sunny. Overnight lows in the 70s. Highs around 95. A few isolated afternoon showers on Thursday. Better chance for scattered storms on Friday. I'm WBRC First Alert Chief Meteorologist Wes Wyatt on your side.
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1: Fox News, I'm Ted Linder. U.S. Central Command says the military has destroyed 5 Iranian crude oil carriers after Iran targeted a U.S. Navy warship with ballistic missiles. This is the Treasury announces new sanctions targeting Iran's aviation sector.
2: Companies sanctioned today operate in UAE, Turkey, Malaysia, and Kazakhstan. Officials tell me that any country found helping Iran's airline industry will see swift sanctions.
1: Fox Business's Edward Lawrence. In the first ever midterm Republican convention begins tonight in Dallas at the American Airlines Center.
3: Tonight's first midterm Republican National Convention will be a chance for candidates, mainly for House and Senate, to get up and make big speeches. Many of those candidates, first-timers and incumbents.
1: Fox's Evan Brown. Both President Trump and Vice President Vance expected to take the stage. America's listening to Fox News.
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10: 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Who were they? What made them so notorious? How did the internet, or sometimes the algorithm, choose them? And what does a person do when they're suddenly confronted with more attention than the human psyche can handle? Take The Dress, a story that went uber viral in early 2015 in spite of being, well, kind of a boring optical illusion. A mother of the bride in Scotland took a picture of a dress she was thinking about wearing to her daughter's wedding. But she saw the dress as blue with black lace, and her daughter saw it as white with gold lace. One BuzzFeed post later, every single person on the internet was talking about the dress. But to me, The Dress is a story about the last couple of months when the internet was still sort of fun. It was shortly before the stories that spread across the internet stopped being driven by exploited millennials with useless arts degrees and started being decided by algorithms hell-bent on growing internet usership at all costs. And on a long enough timeline, the story of The Dress is one entangled with abuse and media exploitation. Internet history is a tricky thing to be invested in. 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With the team at Cool Zone Media, we're taking these characters' 16th minute of fame to see what their moment meant to them and what it says about us.
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12: Some very pleasant weather for the rest of tonight. Lows in the upper 60s to low 70s south. We'll have highs around 93 Wednesday. Still hot and most areas staying dry. Only an isolated shower, mostly sunny. Overnight lows in the 70s. Highs around 95. A few isolated afternoon showers on Thursday. Better chance for scattered storms on Friday. I'm WBRC First Alert Chief Meteorologist Wes Wyatt on your side.
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9: Republicans set to rally in Dallas tonight. I'm Ted Lindner, Fox News. President Trump, Vice President Vance, and GOP House and Senate nominees expected to be on stage Wednesday evening at the American Airlines Center in Dallas for the first ever National Party Convention in a midterm year. Will this draw voters out in November? Fox's Evan Brown takes a look from Dallas.
10: President Trump undoubtedly excites his Republican base, but he's not on the ballot. And often the work of getting voters to the polls is very local. And that means phone calls, door knocking, and word of mouth.
11: We need to focus to keep the voters' attention. It's important for them to stay on board.
10: Margaret Ann Lopez proudly showed up for barbecue and a meeting of the Irving, Texas Republican Club. Club President Chip Black says they're hoping to get whatever red voters out in what's often blue Dallas County.
12: Because there are a lot of people who love Trump, but you have to bring in, have them come in and vote for the down ballot people also.
10: In Dallas, Eben Brown, Fox News.
9: The U.S. has launched new strikes on Iranian oil tankers. Fox's Jessica Rosenthal.
13: U.S. forces struck multiple Iranian oil tankers after Iran attempted to strike a U.S. Navy ship Monday. Their attempt failed. Iranian officials recently announced they've tested a new missile called Qasem Basir and had targeted U.S. Navy assets in the Strait of Hormuz. U.S. officials said they'd never struck anything. But this new missile prompted speculation among military analysts that Iran's been receiving help from a foreign government. In recent days, Iranian officials have acknowledged economic pressures due to the U.S. blockade, with Iran's President Masoud Pezeshkian warning in an interview that those pressures may erode public support. Jessica Rosenthal, Fox News.
9: And it was primary night in New Hampshire in the GOP Senate race. Trump endorsed former Senator John Sununu, has defeated former Massachusetts Senator Scott Brown. Democrat Senator Jean Shaheen retired after 3 terms, opening up the seat. She defeated Sununu 18 years ago. The Democratic nomination won by Chris Pappas, who defeated Democratic Socialist Karishma Manzoor. 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
9: The head of the Smithsonian Institute is stepping down following months of tension with the Trump administration. Fox's Jared Halpern with more.
17: The Smithsonian Secretary Lonnie Bunch says he'll retire at the end of the year with very mixed emotions and heartfelt gratitude. Bunch has led the Smithsonian Institution since 2019 and has been linked with the Smithsonian for decades. The Smithsonian is not a part of the executive branch and is overseen by a board of regents made up of the vice president, the chief justice, members of Congress, and so-called citizen regents. But the Trump administration has criticized leadership of the museums and research facilities, accusing exhibits of promoting social justice and activism and efforts to rewrite history. At the White House, Jared Halpern, Fox News.
9: President Trump's Super PAC MAGA Inc. spending big on Texas Attorney General and Senate candidate Ken Paxton in his race against State Representative James Tallarico. Fox's Brooke Taylor in Dallas with more.
18: MAGA Inc. telling Fox, quote, high-tax Tallarico wants to take money out of Texans' pockets. MAGA Inc. is going to ensure Texas knows about Tallarico's radical policies and elects Ken Paxton to the U.S. Senate. Tallarico's campaign firing back, quote, billionaire-backed dark money groups are lying about James Tallarico because they're scared of the people-powered movement we're building to fix this broken, corrupt political system. The cash comes after weeks of Republicans calling on President Trump to start tapping that war chest, as Tallarico has massively outraced Paxton with $69 million brought in through June, compared to just over $9 million for his GOP rival.
9: President Trump will be in Dallas this week to campaign for the GOP at the midterm convention. I'm Ted Lindner, and this is Fox News.
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4: Some very pleasant weather for the rest of tonight. Lows in the upper 60s to low 70s south. We'll have highs around 93 Wednesday. Still hot and most areas staying dry. Only an isolated shower, mostly sunny. Overnight lows in the 70s. Highs around 95. A few isolated afternoon showers on Thursday. Better chance for scattered storms on Friday. I'm WBRC First Alert Chief Meteorologist Wes Wyatt on your side.
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1: Looking.
2: News. I'm Sue Guzman. The race is now set in the New Hampshire Senate race.
3: President Trump's preferred candidate, former GOP Senator John Sununu, winning handily in the New Hampshire Republican primary. He faced off against former Massachusetts Senator Scott Brown. On the Democratic side, Congressman Chris Pappas fended off a challenge from Democratic Socialist Karishma Manzoor.
2: Fox's Kevin Cork, the NTSB with an update on its investigation into Sunday's deadly crash of an Amazon cargo plane. The plane overran the runway, striking a van, killing all five people inside. Chairwoman Jennifer Homedy says they plan to interview the pilots today.
4: We want to hear their account of the accident before we release a readout of the cockpit voice recorder.
2: Homedy says the evidence suggests the pilots considered aborting landing before the crash. They have now been released from the hospital. 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
15: Some very pleasant weather for the rest of tonight. Lows in the upper 60s to low 70s south. We'll have highs around 93 Wednesday. Still hot. And most areas staying dry. Only an isolated shower. Mostly sunny. Overnight lows in the 70s. Highs around 95. A few isolated afternoon showers on Thursday. Better chance for scattered storms on Friday. I'm WBRC First Alert Chief Meteorologist Wes Wyatt on your side.
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9: Hours away from the Republican midterm convention, I'm Sue Guzman, Fox News. The first ever GOP midterm convention set to get underway tonight in Dallas, Texas. President Trump expected to be the headliner for both days.
10: This two-day-long Republican National Midterm Convention won't handle party business like the presidential ones because nobody needs to renominate President Trump, but it is the hope of the president and his party that the attention will push enough Republican voters to get out and vote in November. The GOP often sees lower turnout in non-presidential years, and the president knows GOP control of both the House and the Senate hang in the balance. While the president will speak both nights, Vice President Vance gives tonight's keynote at the arena in Dallas. Eben Brown, Fox News.
9: Primaries held in New Hampshire Tuesday in the GOP Senate race. Trump endorsed former Senator John Sununu, defeated former Massachusetts Senator Scott Brown. Democratic Senator Jean Shaheen retired after 3 terms, opening up that seat. And the Democratic nomination was won by Chris Pappas, who defeated Democratic Socialist Karishma Mansour. United States military destroying 5 Iranian crude oil tankers in the Gulf of Oman and Karg Island. We have the latest from Fox's Christina Coleman.
11: CENTCOM says the strikes are in response to Iran targeting a U.S. Navy warship with ballistic missiles twice over the past 2 days. The warship dodged the attacks and no one on board was injured. This comes as the U.S. Navy continues to enforce the U.S. blockade against Iran. But Democrats continue to criticize Trump over this military conflict. Meantime, Iran is saying they confiscated a U.S. underwater sea drone. U.S. officials say not a problem. They say this drone was not armed, had no classified information, and they believe it had died from overuse and had been in the water for over a day.
9: Secretary of State Rubio vowing the U.S. won't allow Iran's attacks to go unanswered. 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
9: An Illinois mom facing first-degree murder charges after she allegedly killed her son and attempted to end her own life. Fox's Mike Tobin reports.
19: Two children came home from school, found their two-year-old brother Barrett hanging in the basement. A neighbor got him down, tried CPR, but it was too late. The mother, Corey Walsh, was found upstairs in a bloody tub with a knife. Her wrists and thighs were cut. Court documents read that she said she killed him because he was the devil and the Antichrist. Documents also say she had been following the Clancy case, texting with a group about the case 3.5 hours before her little boy was found dead. Her defense says there is no connection between this and the Lindsey Clancy case.
20: That's speculation that this has anything to do, that it's a copycat or anything like that, is baseless and cruel.
19: Most of the family was not at the detention hearing because little Barrett was laid to rest at the same time as a hearing.
9: The White House announcing Tuesday that the United States is banning dairy products, most alcoholic beverages, and some motorcycles from Canada. This is the trade war between the two countries escalates. The ban takes effect September 29th and comes after Canada's retaliatory tariffs went into effect Tuesday on $20 billion of U.S. imports. Former President Joe Biden giving an update on his battle with prostate cancer.
21: The 83-year-old Biden says the radiation treatment he underwent last fall worked as intended in a social media post on Tuesday marking Prostate Cancer Awareness Month. The former president noting the occasion is more personal for him after his diagnosis last May of stage 4 prostate cancer, which has spread to a bone. He also urged American men not to delay conversations with their doctors about cancer screening, pointing to the dramatically higher survival rate when the disease is detected early. The American Cancer Society recommends discussing screening at age 50 for average risk men, age 45 for black men and those with a family history. Tom Rigotti, Fox News.
9: I'm Sue Guzman. This is Fox News.
22: An unprecedented RNC midterm convention starts today at Dallas's American Airlines Center. Scott Kimbler fills us in.
23: The midterm convention will be Wednesday and Thursday, with President Trump giving the keynote address Wednesday and then Thursday's closing remarks. Other key speakers will be Dr. Oz, Robert F. Kennedy Jr., and a former White House press secretary, Caroline Leavitt. Unlike other party conventions, there is no official business to conduct, only a forum to reiterate RNC issues and candidates leading up to the November midterm elections.
22: President Trump hosted a moving tribute to 9/11 first responders at the White House Tuesday morning, ahead of Friday's 25th anniversary of the terrorist attacks.
24: In just over 100 minutes, 175,000 tons of steel and concrete were reduced to ruin and 3,000 lives were extinguished.
22: Among those killed at Ground Zero, 412 first responders. And according to multiple reports, the U.S. has struck Iranian oil tankers, including at least one near Karg Island. That's politics. I'm Mark Mayfield.
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4: Some very pleasant weather for the rest of tonight. Lows in the upper 60s to low 70s south. We'll have highs around 93 Wednesday. Still hot and most areas staying dry. Only an isolated shower, mostly sunny. Overnight lows in the 70s. Highs around 95. A few isolated afternoon showers on Thursday. Better chance for scattered storms on Friday. 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
8: Wednesday, September 9th, 2026. I'm Dave Anthony. There is a lot of promise for artificial intelligence and a lot of worry about it teaching our kids or taking our jobs. It's even writing our music. That is happening more and more, and so Big and Rich wrote a song about it. Hello, AI.
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0: You can't give your heart to Jesus. You've got no soul to burn in hell. How long before you try to take the place of God himself?
1: I'm Lucas Tomlinson. Before 9/11 changed the world, one Navy commander saw the threat coming. How the attack on the USS Cole foreshadowed a quarter century of warfare.
2: Al-Qaeda as a non-state sponsored terrorist group had declared war against the United States. 11 months later, our nation paid a tragic price because we as a nation did not understand or appreciate the threat that they represented.
3: And I'm Joe Concha. I've got the final word on the Fox News rundown.
5: Artificial intelligence is becoming a bigger part of our world now.
6: This is bigger than the internet. This is a revolution.
5: And President Trump is urging us to embrace it as he pushes to beat China in advancements, touting all the good AI can do.
6: You know, we're coming up with things medically that we wouldn't have maybe in 100 years.
5: But there is also concern from data centers to education to the workforce. And all that fear is getting louder in the music business. And country stars Big and Rich just released a song about it.
7: Hello.

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10: Canada's new tariffs on billions of dollars in American goods are now in effect, escalating the trade fight with the U.S. NBC's Alice Barr reports the tariffs range from 15 to 50%, covering some $27 billion in U.S. imports.
11: On the new list, American steel, dairy, appliances, and electronics. Though Canada did remove fish over concerns about harming Canadian businesses.
10: She reports most U.S. consumers will soon be feeling the effects.
11: While President Trump aims to drive businesses to U.S. soil with his tariffs, American companies that import Canadian goods are paying higher prices at the border and often then pass costs on to consumers.
10: OpenAI has admitted some of its AI agents escaped from a testing environment and then hijacked an obscure German forum. Tammy Trujillo explains.
12: Reuters was first to report that the AI agents turned the Wiki forum into a message board for other AI agents. OpenAI knew about the attack weeks ago. Now they're calling for a consistent standard for reporting similar incidents.
10: And Amazon's facing a proposed nationwide class action lawsuit filed by 4 former warehouse employees who accused the company of systematically discriminating against pregnant workers. The suit was filed Tuesday in federal court in New York. One plaintiff says she was hospitalized during a high-risk pregnancy after experiencing severe abdominal pain at work. The lawsuit alleges she was fired just days later after the absence was counted against her attendance record. It's time, Star Wars fans getting the chance to celebrate the franchise's 50th anniversary on the biggest movie screens possible. IMAX announced both Star Wars, A New Hope, and the new film Starfighter with Ryan Gosling will get 70mm releases next week, the format that's seen a massive surge in popularity ever since The Odyssey. The re-release of the original Star Wars film will hit theaters February 19th. Starfighter will premiere May 28th, 50 years to the day after Star Wars debuted. I'm Monica Nelson with your consumer and business news.
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7: Now, a look at what's happening from the Fox News Rundown.
15: It's Wednesday, September 9th. This is the Fox News Rundown. The first ever GOP midterm convention set to get underway today in Dallas, Texas. President Trump expected to be the headliner for both days. House Speaker Mike Johnson says they'll be highlighting the contrast between Republicans and the numerous socialist candidates running for office.
16: It's easy to promise free things to people, but there is an education component to what we're doing right now on the campaign trail. You have to explain to the generations coming behind us, if the government's large enough to give you everything, it's large enough to take it away as well. And that is always, every single time, the outcome of experiments in socialism and communism.
15: Republican John Sununu and Democrat Chris Pappas will compete for an open U.S. Senate seat in New Hampshire. The two vying for the seat left vacant by Senator Jeanne Shaheen, who's not seeking another term of office. I'm Sue Guzman on the Fox News Rundown.
7: This is the Fox News Rundown.

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5: Just before midnight on Saturday, February 19th, 2005, Danielle Imbeau and her friend Richard Petrone left a crowded Philadelphia bar. 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
5: What happened to Danielle and Richard?
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5: 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In this series, I dig into my own investigation to find answers for the families and get justice for Richard and Danielle.
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13: News. I'm Sue Guzman. Republicans gathered today for the first ever midterm convention in Dallas to energize the party's base for some challenging races in the weeks ahead. Candidates decided in a key New Hampshire Senate race on Tuesday.
14: President Trump's preferred candidate, former GOP Senator John Sununu, winning handily in the New Hampshire Republican primary. He faced off against former Massachusetts Senator Scott Brown. On the Democratic side, Congressman Chris Pappas fended off a challenge from Democratic Socialist Karishma Manzoor.
13: Fox's Kevin Cork. U.S. military says it destroyed five Iranian oil tankers following an attack on a naval warship. The president making the case for the U.S. strikes against Iran.
15: We're right now fighting because we have a certain nation that wanted a nuclear weapon.
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4: You know, America's produced like lots and lots of stuff. Just piles of stuff. The fact of the matter is all day long, every day, there are warehouses full of stuff getting just pushed off a cliff. All day, every day.
2: That's Ian Nagoski, who runs the Canary Records label.
4: A friend of mine said that what he loves is being the guy standing at the edge of the cliff, waving his arms, going, wait, no, let me look at those first before you throw them away. I think there might be some good stuff in there. I think there might be some stories. I don't think we should throw all those away yet.
2: We have a season, 10 episodes of stories from that realm, of things that were just barely saved, and in some cases, not saved at all. A bizarre tale of two infamous New Yorkers.
5: They booby-trapped their home and turned it into the shield fortress of ephemera.
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10: Some very pleasant weather for the rest of tonight. Lows in the upper 60s to low 70s south. We'll have highs around 93 Wednesday. Still hot and most areas staying dry. Only an isolated shower, mostly sunny. Overnight lows in the 70s. Highs around 95. A few isolated afternoon showers on Thursday. Better chance for scattered storms on Friday. I'm WBRC First Alert Chief Meteorologist Wes Wyatt on your side.
11: News. I'm Sue Guzman. Republicans gathered today for the first ever midterm convention in Dallas to energize the party's base for some challenging races in the weeks ahead. Candidates decided in a key New Hampshire Senate race on Tuesday.
12: President Trump's preferred candidate, former GOP Senator John Sununu, winning handily in the New Hampshire Republican primary. He faced off against former Massachusetts Senator Scott Brown. On the Democratic side, Congressman Chris Pappas fended off a challenge from Democratic Socialist Karishma Manzoor.
11: Fox's Kevin Cork. U.S. military says it destroyed five Iranian oil tankers following an attack on a naval warship. The president making the case for the U.S. strikes against Iran.
13: We're right now fighting because we have a certain nation that wanted a nuclear weapon.
11: America's listening to Fox News.

0: higher prices ahead. And why? We're over $40 trillion in debt. We have a declining dollar, inflation that keeps shrinking our savings. And even with corrections along the way, gold remains a historical hedge for wealth protection. Is it just me or do I sound like Babe Ruth saying goodbye to Yankee fans?
1: There have been so many wonderful people.
0: I'd like to thank Southwest Airlines and all of its filthy, coughing, sneezing passengers. I look forward to seeing you again on Friday. Anyway, gold remains a historic hedge for health protection. That's why Morgan Stanley just ditched the 60-40 stock to bond portfolio. 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All right, 49 minutes after the hour. I'd clear my throat if it would clear. 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
8: Marty Markowitz had his share of problems. Troubles at work, a failing relationship. His parents had recently died. And so Marty decided to get some professional help. In the summer of 1981, he walked into the office of a psychiatrist named Ike Hirschkoff.
9: I go into his office, and we looked at each other, and he said, okay, why are you here?
8: Marty liked Ike, and Ike, well, he seemed to see something in Marty.
9: At the end of the first session, he said, I'm going to take you on as a patient. And he says, you know, I don't do that with everybody.
8: But this psychiatrist, it would turn out, wasn't like other psychiatrists.
9: He cut me off from everybody. So the only person I could turn to was Dr. Ike.
8: And from the moment Marty started seeing him, he began to change.
10: We didn't see him. I mean, he lived around the corner. And, like, suddenly we didn't go there anymore. And, like, he wasn't coming over anymore. It's as if somebody died.
8: If Marty Markowitz had known what he was walking into when he first visited that office, he probably would have walked right out the door and never come back. This is a story about power, control, and turning to the wrong person for help for more than 29 years.
9: When Ike instructed me to buy this house, Ike told me, no, you can't use the master bedroom. You're going to stay in the back section of the house.
11: Oh, I'm trying to think when it really got nuts. It really got crazy.
8: I'm Joe Nocera, columnist for Bloomberg Opinion.
9: Okay, it's a wild story.
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13: Michael, regarding your statement of Mamdani voters were too young or not born yet, I would like to add they weren't in the country yet. Thank you.
0: There Oh, there is that inconvenient truth. One of the things that we were going to do in our one-on-one time was finally the Washington Post is taking on the depopulation dilemma. And of course, I guess they end it with, oh, here's the good news. With AI, we won't need as many people. I do think while no one is paying attention to this, it is a clear and present financial danger. It is also of great cultural danger. Because I believe the left was trying to address this with open borders and immigration. The left will sell you global warming to scare you from having kids. Sell you pandemics to scare you from reproducing. Don't forget, at the heart of global warming was population control, in addition to world governance. They like this problem. And they know just how to solve it for them and for you. And they think they can do it without God and without family and without country. That's what's scary. Oh, yeah, that was in the mix, too. By the way, according to Roy, who sent me this, according to Grok AI, 30% of the population was not alive for 9/11. And to make my point of this dangerous time in which we live, the Romans 12:1 analogy. And if they're learning about 9/11 versus having lived it, how similar is what they're learned? The internet's filled with conspiracy theories and lies and distortions. It's frightening. A coalition of 9/11 family members are calling on the New York City mayor, Zoran Mamdani, to skip the 9/11 remembrance ceremony. Mark Mayfield has more.
4: The controversy surrounds Mamdani's appointment of Ramzi Qasem as the city's chief legal counsel. Qasem previously represented a convicted Al-Qaeda member who is the brother-in-law of one of the terrorists who hijacked a plane that struck the Pentagon. A petition circulated by some 9/11 victims' families urging Mamdani to reconsider has drawn over 100,000 signatures. I'm Mark Mayfield.
0: The RNC midterm convention is about to get underway for two nights in Dallas.
14: President Trump will speak both nights, with Vice President Vance speaking Thursday as well. Other speakers include Senators Ted Cruz and Rick Scott, along with many others seeking higher offices. There is no party business to conduct, as in a traditional convention. RNC website says the convention is a way of reflecting the contrast between Republican and Democrat candidates leading into the November midterms. I'm Scott Kimbler.
0: So just call it a base pep rally, what it is. Meta has a new AI agent that's designed to be your new personal assistant.
15: Muse is being powered by the company's AI model, Muse Spark. It comes at a time when Meta is struggling to convince consumers in courts that it can be trusted with sensitive personal data. I'm Tammy Trujillo.
0: The premiere date for South Park has been set, as has its new name.
16: I'm going down to South Park, gonna have myself a time.
4: The 29th season of the animated comedy premieres on Comedy Central September the 16th. New episodes will then drop every other Wednesday. The show has won an Emmy for Best Animated Program 5 times, racking up 18 nominations in its almost 30-year run. I'm Mark Mayfield.
0: I always do this every year, but I have never seen an episode of South Park. And I've never seen an episode of The Simpsons. Does that make me un-American? I don't know if it's a meme, Red, or if it's really going to happen. They're gonna call it South America. They've renamed it like Trump.
17: Yeah, they're mocking the whole renaming thing. They call it South America.
0: Well, you know, the president, of course, threatens to rename New Mexico now. Could it be New America? Today we celebrate a childhood friend. Bree Tennis has more.
18: Today is National Teddy Bear Day. Loyal to a fault with no judgment, no matter what you say. And Teddy never tells. According to Build-A-Bear, 84% of us still have our childhood friend. 40% of adults admit to still sleeping with Teddy. And Sleep.com says you should, because that lifelong attachment promotes better sleep, reduces anxiety, and makes you happier. So grab Teddy tonight for a better tomorrow. I'm Bree Tennis.
0: All I can think of is my wife wearing a teddy, but I digress. NFL football regular season kicks off tonight at 7:20 on NBC. It's a rematch of Super Bowl 60, the Patriots and the Seahawks. Tomorrow night, 49ers and Rams on Netflix, and that'll be coming from Australia. Red asked me, I never heard that term. You got dollied 9 to 5. I just created that today. You think it'll stick? Guardians dolly the O's 9-5. Tigers lost 3-2 to the Twins. Phillies lost 6-5 to the Astros. Angels 6-1 over the Red Sox. Rays 7-1 over the Braves. Pirates beat the White Sox 9-3. D-backs won 5-3 over the Royals. Pirates outslugged the Nats 9-3. Cardinals lost 2-1 to the Giants. A's lost 4-2 to the Jays. And the Dodgers won 3-2 over the Reds. Birthdays today, Adam Sandler is 60. Hugh Grant, 66. Michael Bublé is 51. And from the show Nashville, Charles Esten is 61. If it's your birthday, happy birthday. So glad you were born.
19: This is Thanks. Bruce from beautiful Big Canoe, Georgia. 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
0: Good morning, it's JT. Thank you so much for making us part of your day as we get started just after 6 o'clock now. Alabama's morning news giving you everything you need to start your day, including traffic and weather together.
29: Well, we have a stall 65 south at Daniel Payne Drive, exit 264, and Grants Mill Road northbound on the ramp to I-459 north. I'm Phil Carter in the Traffic Center.
30: Mostly sunny today, a high near 93 degrees, winds east-southeast at 10 to 15, maybe a stray shower during the afternoon, but most areas stay dry. Lows near 72 tonight. Highs around 95 tomorrow. Again, lots of sunshine, only a 20% chance for an afternoon shower or storm. Highs stay in the low to mid-90s Friday and Saturday, a better chance for scattered showers and storms during the afternoon and evening. I'm WBRC First Alert Chief Meteorologist Wes Wyatt on your side.
31: Right now, it's 73 degrees at Birmingham's News Traffic and Weather Station. 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
0: Update from Fox News in just a minute, but first, we lead local. Here's Leah Brandon.
32: The SEC's legal battle with LSU goes before a federal judge in Birmingham today. Jim Faraday has more.
33: The league is seeking to clear the way for a vote on expelling LSU from the SEC in response to Coach Lane Kiffin's possible plan to put NFL players on the roster. The league says the consensus of university presidents is that LSU's continued membership in the conference is inconsistent with the values and principles of the SEC and its member schools. Meeting is scheduled for tomorrow, but Louisiana Senator John Kennedy dismisses talk of LSU getting thrown out.
1: That's bone deep down to the marrow stupid. I've got rocks in my driveway that are smarter than that. They're not going to throw LSU out of the SEC.
33: LSU has declined comment. I'm Jim Faraday.
32: A Mobile neurosurgeon pleads not guilty to child porn charges. Dr. Sean Clark was arrested after authorities say he was found to be in possession of explicit videos of a teenage girl produced by AI. He's also accused of producing images of younger children. Mobile County Chief Assistant DA Jennifer Sussman says prosecutors are ready to proceed.
3: The state of Alabama has entrusted us to protect its children, and we will do everything within our power to make sure that that happens.
32: Dr. Clark is being held on $450,000 bond. And UAB is enjoying record enrollment with 2,600 freshmen in the class. Over the last 2 years, enrollment is up 30%. The university's Kathleen Stallings telling WBRC.
5: Exposing students to the opportunities that it's afforded by a university being housed in town. And just even the proximity to opportunities that students have to take advantage of in the Birmingham area. I think that is so very unique.
32: Around 20% of students are from out of state. I'm Leah Brandon. And this is Alabama's Morning News with JT. We lead local. And now Fox News covers the world.
6: Escalating the trade war with Canada. I'm Dave Anthony, Fox News. And it's not just tariffs this time. The president is writing a ban on some imports in 3 weeks.
7: The president has issued a series of executive orders banning Canadian alcoholic beverages, some dairy goods, and motorbikes. President Trump responding to Canada's retaliatory tariffs, saying Ottawa was discriminating against American products. The Canadian government's called the bans unjustified, warning of the impact on workers, families, and businesses.
6: Fox's Jonathan Sapp. But Iran has targeted Americans again, launching missiles at U.S. bases in Jordan, but they were either shot down or missed after the U.S. military blew up five Iranian oil tankers following another veiled Iran attempt to attack an American warship. Secretary of State Marco Rubio says,
8: for every time they do that or try to do that, they're going to lose tankers.
6: Oil prices are up another 2%, and gas has really been pumped up 7 cents today, putting AAA's national average for regular at $4.22 per gallon. Diesel also rose to a new all-time high of $5.94. And that's an issue for Republicans holding a midterm convention 8 weeks before the elections in Dallas tonight and tomorrow. Fox's Evan Brown is there.
9: The cost of living may just be what President Trump and Republicans will need to tackle at this first ever midterm RNC. The local Republicans already have been.
10: What can I control at the local level is our property tax rates. So that's what we've been working on, is making sure we lower that.
9: David Pfaff is on the city council in Irving, Texas, outside Dallas. He met up with the Irving Republican Club Tuesday. He'd advised the president to keep affordability in mind.
10: They need to have the same message. What are we doing? That's going to affect your pocketbook at the end of the day.
6: Now, President Trump will address the convention both nights. A Republican, he backed one in New Hampshire in a Senate primary.
11: Give the Granite State a senator who'll put the people of New Hampshire first.
6: Former Senator John Sununu trying to win that seat back beat Republican Scott Brown in the primary. He'll face Chris Pappas in November. America's listening to Fox News.
0: Well, good morning. Welcome in. I'm JT. It is 6:05 on this Wednesday, September 9th. Hope you're doing well. We're glad to have you along this morning. Lots to cover this morning. Are we living in one of the happiest states in the United States? Roy O'Neill, our correspondent, taking a look at this new survey coming out in just a few minutes. He'll join us about 5 minutes or so. Also, the NFL season kicking off tonight. Couple of good games tonight, then one tomorrow night. Patriots and the Seahawks tonight. I'm going to go ahead with the Seahawks on that one. And then tomorrow night, we've got the 49ers and the Rams. Not sure on that one. Roy O'Neill's got a peek at this. And how much money is spent every year in gambling? Be careful if you're out there placing bets. I mean, get a hold of you and make it miserable for you quickly. But so much money, so much. We'll talk more about that with Roy coming up here in just a minute. Also, Jonathan Savage, the latest on what's happening with Ukraine and the war there. Zelensky giving a verdict on the new U.S. Ideas for peace, and Putin accused of senseless terror. So what's the latest in that battle? And we'll also touch on the Lindsey Clancy trial, as one of the jurors now has basically said, look, I had some reasonable doubt, but I didn't change my mind in which way I was going. So we'll see what that's all about coming up at about 6:30 this morning. Around Alabama, some good news. Officials say they expect to take a major step towards securing financing for the Mobile River Bridge and Bayway Project.
2: The goal, you ready, is dramatically improved one of the Gulf's biggest transportation bottlenecks, but it's going to cost a pretty penny. $3.2 billion on I-10 Mobile Bridge project there. So, yeah, lots of cash, but I'm sure it will help once they complete. Lakeland Community, Winston County, the hospital there in Haleyville, only hospital in Winston County, has entered a formal partnership with Huntsville Hospital Health System. Good news there. The agreement provides financial support, strategic guidance, and resources aimed at keeping the 25-bed critical access hospital financially stable. That's some good stuff right there. And Alabama conservation experts are highlighting several examples of wildlife species recovering after decades of conservation work. The state's got extraordinary amount of biodiversity and ranks third. We ranked third nationally, did not realize this, in the number of the threatened and endangered species. So we're working on it and making progress. Hoover Stadium, Trace, boy, they're getting some major renovations going. I'm moving forward. Alabama developers purchased approximately 65 acres in Hoover for $4.6 million. The property completes the land assembly needed for the third phase of Stadium Trace Village and plans calling now for additional housing and retail, medical offices, workplaces. Hoover officials have unanimously backed the next stage of the development there. More investment and new development coming to one of Alabama's fastest growing communities, no doubt about it. And Hoover is happening once again. And Alabama and Auburn, a couple of games coming up this weekend. We'll run down some of the highlights in college football and also talk about the madness going on with the SEC right now and lawsuits flying. The NCAA has got their rules. The SEC's got their rules. And Lane Kiffin's right in the middle of it. Shocker. And we'll talk more about that coming up next hour as well. On the way, 3 minutes, we'll check traffic and weather together. Once again, Wednesday morning, September 9th, 6:08. Welcome in. We're glad to have you along this morning. Sure do appreciate you.
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14: 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I'm Christian Spicer. I'm a writer, podcaster, and a huge fan of The Last of Us. 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
30: Mostly sunny today, a high near 93 degrees. Winds east southeast at 10 to 15. Maybe a stray shower during the afternoon, but most areas stay dry. Lows near 72 tonight. Highs around 95 tomorrow. Again, lots of sunshine, only a 20% chance for an afternoon shower or storm. Highs stay in the low to mid 90s Friday and Saturday. A better chance for scattered showers and storms during the afternoon and evening. I'm WBRC First Alert Chief Meteorologist Wes Wyatt on your side.
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2: The top three.
31: No, it's not. And you wouldn't want any part of number two on the list. I'll tell you right now.
2: Oh, my gosh. All right. Let me guess number one. I haven't seen the list yet. Happiest states. I got to think it's sunny in one of these states. I'm going maybe Florida.
31: Go extreme.
2: Hawaii, if you got all the money.
31: There, my boy.
2: Okay. All right. So, yeah, I get that. A little pricey over there, but.
31: Right.
2: All right. What did they base all this on, and who put this together?
31: Sure. The folks over at WalletHub used, about 100 different data points and put them in different categories, including emotional and physical well-being, the work environment in that state, and the community and environmental rank as well. So those are the three different categories, dozens of data points in each category, and that's how they compiled this list that showed Hawaii is the happiest state, including everything from, you know, how easy is it to get a job? What's your job security? What's the unemployment number? How many people have health care? What's the air quality? How many recreational opportunities do you have? And on and on. So Hawaii is number one. Get this, New Jersey is number two.
2: What? New Jersey? Yeah.
31: New Jersey.
2: Based on what?
31: Well, as I just said, they actually rank number one when it comes to emotional and physical well-being.
2: Oh, my gosh.
31: New Jersey.
2: Oh, my gosh.
31: And
2: Utah,
31: Idaho, and Maryland round out the top five.
2: Such bizarre numbers there. I can't believe Jersey is number two happiest state in America. Maybe I'm missing the boat on this, but no thanks.
31: Well, hey, maybe they're just happy they're not in New York.
2: That's a good point. I'm not moving north of the Mason-Dixon line again. It's too cold up there. I'm done with all the snow. All right,
31: we're moving north of the Triborough Bridge for sure.
2: That's right.
31: So let's see. Okay, Alabama's had better days. Comes in number 45. The worst ranking was in emotional and physical well-being. Again, that includes a lot of data points like, where's the list? Share of adult depression, social well-being, sports participation, adequate sleep rate, share of adults feeling active and productive, the suicide rate, the life expectancy, the food.
2: All right. I'm telling you right now, Alabama is one of the best kept secrets in America.
31: Still better than Kentucky, Alaska, Arkansas, Louisiana, and West Virginia, bottom of the barrel.
2: West Virginia, bottom of the barrel. Now, there are highlights there. I mean, let's talk about the pepperoni rolls. Fantastic, if you've never had one. All right, well, listen, I'm telling you, Alabama's a great place to raise your family, and there's communities that are fantastic. And yes, there's some areas that we struggle just like any other state. But I got to tell you, I ended up number 45 on the list. That's just, WalletHub put that together? Yeah.
31: Okay. They did.
2: Figures.
31: Wallet closed.
2: Yeah, and when you talk about sports activities, are you kidding me? This is one of the hottest college states in America here. All right, let's talk about the NFL. Here we go. I mean, NFL, college, I mean, crank up the billions of dollars that are going to be bet on games this season, I would imagine. Still, a lot of folks out there betting on games.
31: They are. $29.5 billion will be spent on regulated commercial sports books. Here's what's interesting. The American Gaming Association says a lot more gambling activity is now moving to those prediction markets. The websites like Kalshi and Polymarket might have just as much betting going on there as you have on the regulated commercial sports books. And, you know, they'll argue that, look, you're not getting the tax incentives. You're not really getting the positive side that comes with some of this sports betting. And instead, it's all the negatives. And the other issue they'll bring up is that the Polymarkets and the Kalshis of the world allow people to bet when they're under age 21. You only have to be 18.
2: See,
31: and that can be a big issue.
2: That's a problem. It's a major problem. Gambling is can certainly turn into an addiction pretty quick, just like anything. I've seen it happen with so many, you know, people that I know, and they get upside down, and, you know, next thing you know, they're pulling money out of things they ought to be saving, and, you know, it's just...
31: Especially young men.
2: I mean...
31: This is targeting young men, and it's right there on your phone. It's so dangerous.
2: So easy and so dangerous. You're right about that, and you get in trouble pretty quick, so... my advice is, you know, just don't. They don't build these casinos on all the winners in the gambling world. So yeah, just keep that in mind. So we got games tonight, Patriots and the Seahawks. You're a New England guy, so I guess you're going with the Pats.
31: I am hoping for a different outcome from what we saw in the Super Bowl, that's for sure.
2: That's right, Super Bowl rematch.
31: It's going to be a hurdle, but... I'm not putting any money on the Pats.
2: Well, not
31: or anybody else for that bat.
2: The Seahawks are at home too, so I think I got to go with the Seahawks tonight. But tomorrow night, look at this: the 49ers and the Rams are playing in Australia. That game's 7:30 our time tomorrow night. But I don't know much about either one of those teams, but it'll be kind of fun for the folks in Melbourne.
31: That's going to be something. And they've got some other, I think there's a big rugby tournament going on at the same time there in Melbourne. So it's you're going to have two big competing sports events happening in Australia tomorrow.
2: Football and football. All right. And then my Steelers got the Falcons Sunday at noon. So looking for a big win from our Steelers. Okay. And Pats are your team. So you think they're going to do well this year, playoffs?
31: We'll see, you know, a few changes. I want to see what comes together as, you know, I'll feel better about the season after I get a handle on tonight. Let's see how it goes. By the way, if I'm grumpy and even more discombobulated than usual tomorrow, it's because I'm staying up late for this darn game.
2: All right, well, I'll bring a sausage biscuit for you tomorrow. All right, Roy, thank you, buddy. I appreciate you. We'll talk tomorrow. It's 6:19 now. Alabama's morning news. Up next, Jonathan Savage, our Fox correspondent in London. Ukraine war, the latest there, with Zelensky giving a verdict on the new U.S. idea for peace. As Putin's accused of a bunch of senseless terror. Details on all this coming up next after traffic and weather together, 3 minutes away.
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4: Mostly sunny today, a high near 93 degrees, winds east-southeast at 10 to 15, maybe a stray shower during the afternoon, but most areas stay dry. Lows near 72 tonight. Highs around 95 tomorrow. Again, lots of sunshine, only a 20% chance for an afternoon shower or storm. Highs stay in the low to mid-90s Friday and Saturday, a better chance for scattered showers and storms during the afternoon and evening. I'm WBRC First Alert Chief Meteorologist Wes Wyatt on your side.
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5: In the meantime, while all that's going on, he's still firing missiles. Jonathan, good morning. So I guess good news is everybody's talking peace plan, but bad news is Putin's still firing missiles like he always does.
6: Yeah, there are two realities here. On the one hand, diplomacy is moving forward. We've got U.S. envoys traveling between Moscow and Kyiv. We've got Vladimir Zelensky giving a cautious welcome to some new American ideas. And as you're saying, President Trump has spoken directly to Vladimir Putin. But the other reality is that the war is becoming even more destructive. There was a brief pause over the weekend, and then Russia began major attacks on Kyiv once again, killing civilians, damaging homes, infrastructure, causing chaos, and described as senseless terror by Vladimir Zelensky.
5: Yeah, has this become an issue with Putin that he doesn't care where he sends missiles anymore? It's to the point now, you know, yeah, I'm trying to get their military, yeah, I'm trying to get infrastructure, but you know what, I'm going to start launching missiles into neighborhoods now and really make these folks mad over it. I mean, has he lost his mind on this? Because on the other hand, like we talked about, he's having a phone call with the President of the United States, and he's like, yes, Mr. President, yes, we want to work towards peace. I hope it works out. It's like he doesn't care where the missiles are going. Plus, unless he gets exactly what he wants in these talks, 100%, he can smile and talk all he wants, but until somebody says, okay, we'll grant every one of your wishes, he's going to continue to fire missiles.
6: Yeah, well, I think the Ukrainians would tell you, JT, that since the start of this war, the Russians have been indiscriminately firing on civilians and civilian infrastructure. They will point to the massacre of the town of Bucha, where Russian soldiers laid waste to the civilian population as they were forced to withdraw from that area just north of the Ukrainian capital, Kyiv. And people have said that Vladimir Putin should be put on trial for war crimes as a result of what has happened in Ukraine. And yes, even President Trump has expressed frustration with how Vladimir Putin would talk about peace one day, but then be ordering missiles fired on Ukraine the next. So there are many people saying that, look, Vladimir Putin is not showing any genuine interest in peace.
5: Well, Vladimir needs to calm down. We got our hands full with the Iranian situation. Don't make us jump into this situation with Russia or Ukraine even more than we are. I like the diplomacy. I like that. But look, Ukraine, they're not backing down either. They are making some progress with their missiles inside Russia, right? I mean, the Kremlin's seen some missiles get a little too close for comfort.
6: Yeah, absolutely. We have seen Ukrainian drone attacks in huge numbers getting very close to Moscow, causing damage in Russian cities, targeting oil refineries, military infrastructure. Just the other day, Vladimir Zelensky said his force had struck targets in Russia's major Black Sea port of Novorossiysk, and targets included naval facilities, warships, and oil and logistics sites. Mm. So the Ukrainians are trying to increase the economic and military cost to Moscow of continuing the war.
5: You know, I think Putin's a little surprised that Ukraine has stepped up as much as they have, and they're not the pushover that he once thought they were. So, yeah, take that, Putin. Calm down and let's work this thing out and get some peace. Jonathan Savage, thank you, buddy. I appreciate you this morning.
6: Thank you.
5: All right, 6:28 now. Alabama's Morning News, bottom of the hour update with Fox News and Leah Branding coming up, too. And traffic and weather together on the way. And what's going on with the Lindsey Clancy jurors? They're speaking out now. We'll have more on that about 5 minutes away. Stay with us.
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5: Well, we got some rain. We certainly needed some of that rain, but with that comes some damp areas around your house, right? How's your basement or crawl space? Well, might be time to take a look at that basement or crawl space. 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Well, you've got to take care of these problems because it's not going to fix itself. 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
16: OpenAI admits that some of its AI agents escaped from a testing environment and hijacked an obscure German wiki forum. Tammy Trujillo has details.
17: Reuters was first to report that the AI agents turned the wiki forum into a message board for other AI agents. OpenAI knew about the attack weeks ago. Now they're calling for a consistent standard for reporting similar incidents.
16: A documentary about convicted criminal and Theranos founder Elizabeth Holmes is all the buzz in the worlds of tech, finance, and film. You can see Everything was screened on Sunday night at the Telluride Film Festival after it was made in secret over 3 years ago. Filmmaker Nathan Fielder lived with Holmes and her husband for a month before she went to prison. The movie also features an A-list celebrity who the Sunday night audience agreed to keep secret until the movie is released in 5 weeks. Atmos reportedly getting into the robo-taxi business. They're partnering with Uber and Apple, preparing to roll out new devices. 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Tech Report, I'm Mark Mayfield.
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18: Arrested after authorities say he was found to be in possession of explicit videos of a teenage girl produced by AI. He also was accused of producing images of younger children. Mobile County Chief Assistant District Attorney Jennifer Sussman says prosecutors are ready to proceed.
19: We do feel prepared to go forward with the preliminary hearing. The defense is, you know, entitled to do whatever investigation it needs to do before then, and then ultimately we will be prepared to present the matter before a judge.
18: Clark is being held on a $450,000 bond. And Alabama state troopers say they investigated 6 deaths on state highways over Labor Day weekend. The fatal crashes happening in Shelby, Baldwin, Cleburne, Colbert, and Lauderdale counties. I'm Leah Brandon.
20: And this is Alabama's Morning News with JT. We lead local. 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
0: News. I'm Gianna Gelosi. The RNC's first ever midterm convention begins in Dallas today.
21: The focus is on key contests that will determine whether the GOP keeps control of Congress. So some of the speakers will include Texas Attorney General Ken Paxton, who's locked in a tight Senate race with Democrat James Tallarico, Mike Collins, who's looking to unseat Democratic Senator John Ossoff in Georgia, and Mike Rogers, who's neck and neck with progressive Abdul El-Sayed in the Senate race in Michigan.
0: Fox's Madeline Rivera, Republican John Sununu, is going to face Democrat Chris Pappas in November in the race to replace retiring Senator Gene Shaheen in New Hampshire. Sununu, after his primary win.
22: Join us. Reject the chaos in Washington. Give the Granite State a senator who'll put the people of New Hampshire first every single day.
0: Democrats have to hold on to the seat to have a chance of flipping the upper chamber. 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
5: It is 6:33 now. Alabama's Morning News. I'm JT. Up and moving this morning. We sure do appreciate you spending some time with us. We got a lot to cover this morning. Coming up in just a little bit, we'll talk a little bit more what's happening with Turning Point USA as we are getting close. Yes, tomorrow is the one-year anniversary of the assassination of Charlie Kirk. And Turning Point USA is facing all kinds of problems and threats, and it's hurting their recruiting and their leadership. Is frustrated with the fact that people are walking away or are not interested in joining and being a part of it because of the fear of all of this. It's just crazy what's happening with this. So we'll talk more about that. Also, Harper Harwell will join us shortly after 7 o'clock this morning from the Birmingham Business Journal. Some good news in our area. We'll take a look at the market as well with Jay Ratliff from daytradefund.com. And he was also he's involved in a lot with the airline industry for years as an executive. And Jay will also bring us up to speed on what's happened with that Amazon cargo plane that crashed and another unruly passenger duct taped to the seat. I mean, what do you have to do on an airplane to have everybody pin you down and wrap duct tape around you to the seat? Get a grip on yourself, would you please? All right, Lindsey Clancy trial, rather, as we know, ended in a decision. So therefore, it's a mistrial. And now three jurors from this murder trial say a single holdout juror blocked the acquittal, even after admitting he had some reasonable doubt. Yeah, the four-person Lindsey in this trial, in the Lindsey Clancy jury, retired fifth-grade teacher Ronnie Carlson said the lone holdout on that jury resulted in this mistrial.
23: He had reasonable doubt. He admitted he had reasonable doubt. And then he said, but I'm still not going to say that she's not guilty by reason of insanity.
5: See, the whole jury pool, except for the one holdout, was ready to send her to the mental hospital, not guilty because of the mental problems she was going through. This one holdout said, nope, she killed her kids. I'm not changing my mind. He said, yeah, I had a little reasonable doubt, but nah, not enough to change his mind. Defense attorney Kevin Reddington said that he understands the emotions on both sides.
24: It's easier to say she's evil and throw her in jail and walk away, but she's not evil.
5: Well, you killed your kids. You may have had episodes of some, postpartum depression. Most women I know that's been through that, in fact, all of them, have not killed their kids. There's got to be some accountability in all of this. You know, the defense attorney also offered support for her husband in all of this.
23: He had reasonable doubt. He admitted he had reasonable doubt. And then he said, but I'm still not going to say that she's not guilty by reason of insanity.
5: Yeah, just not going to budge on that. So, you got to wonder what's going to happen in the new trial. If in fact, they do go ahead and try it again, there may not be one. Kevin Reddington also was asked, about whether or not if there could be a good outcome in this case.
24: No, maybe the social implications would be good. There might be other women that will be able to get good, solid medical care. Maybe the United States will come out of the dark ages as it comes to grips with women that are going through postpartum depression, postpartum psychosis.
5: Yeah, I think there's a room certainly for improvement on how we deal with mentally ill people in the in our communities and in our country. There are a lot of people in the homeless population that suffer from mental illness. There are a lot of people that battle it every day, and there are meds for this. And a lot of times, you get to different doctors, you get different meds, and all of a sudden you're piled up on it. And, Yeah, I think there's room for some definite improvement in the arena there. But, you know, when you kill people, I think there's still got to be held, you know, some accountability in all of that, including for Lindsey Clancy. It is 6:38 now. Alabama's Morning News. John Decker up next. He is in Dallas. He's down and ready to go as the RNC is getting ready for the first midterm convention ever. We'll check in with him after we check traffic and weather together here in 3 minutes.
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3: A few miles from the glass spires of Midtown Atlanta lies the South River Forest. In 2021 and 2022, the woods became a home to activists from all over the country.
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3: This is in German. 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
4: Can't you just make a movie about mobsters where they don't swear?
0: 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September 11th was still more than a week away.
4: He claiming Mr. Rogers had something to do with 9/11?
3: I think he's not claiming it. 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
0: We'll go on a journey of self-discovery.
4: Night of the Comet is one of the greatest movies.
3: Yeah. Well,
4: no, it's not, but... 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
0: And confront our own shameful opinions.
4: Why should the pros who get, at least they get paid for it? 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
3: The New Radicals.
4: The New Radicals. Yeah, I was like, I think this guy's like the next Stevie Wonder.
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4: Mostly sunny today. A high near 93 degrees. Winds east-southeast at 10 to 15. Maybe a stray shower during the afternoon, but most areas stay dry. Lows near 72 tonight. Highs around 95 tomorrow. Again, lots of sunshine. Only a 20% chance for an afternoon shower or storm. Highs stay in the low to mid-90s Friday and Saturday. A better chance for scattered showers and storms during the afternoon and evening. I'm WBRC First Alert Chief Meteorologist Wes Wyatt on your side.
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5: It's a little different. Turning Point USA's chapter there at Fort Lewis College in Durango, Colorado, basically remains stagnant nearly a year after the school approved the conservative student organization and Charlie Kirk's movement. They said, yes, you can have a chapter here, and it just kind of flattened out. Rachel Cook, who is the vice president of this chapter there in Fort Lewis, told Fox and did, that it's definitely been flat. And the biggest reason, fear of retaliation and harassment. What happened to the, the hate has no home here, Democrats, socialists? What's going on here? Oh, unless you disagree with us. Oh, that's right. I keep forgetting that small print. Students reportedly worrying about joining the group could make them, targets on campus. David Peters, who's a 66-year-old gentleman, local conservative supporter and a former chairman of La Plata County GOP, says some Turning Point USA members have received anonymous death threats there. He's also a retired Chevron executive, and he became a big part of the controversy himself after he went through a confrontation outside a student government meeting. And according to the Fort Lewis College police report, a student identified as Megan Elizabeth Millett, who goes by Nova, what is that, struck this man, grabbed his phone and hit him with a Taco Bell cup. I mean, thank God she didn't swing a hammer, but she got physical with the guy. Why? She doesn't like his opinion. Oh, what's wrong with talking things out? Well, this confrontation occurred after the student government voted to recognize Turning Point's chapter. So the school was fine with it. These individual people that are on the other side of Charlie Kirk's message, if you don't start listening to them and change your mind a little bit, they're going to get violent time and time again. Police intervened on this one and detained this woman. And Peters declined to press criminal charges, although he requested university disciplinary action. And he says the incident and continuing hostility have kind of created a climate where conservative students are reluctant to publicly associate themselves with Turning Point USA. You know, the vice president of the chapter there, Rachel Cook, says officers themselves have been threatened and harassed just because they don't agree with you. Yeah. Well, I got to tell you, there's one professor there, former Fort Lewis anthropology professor, a guy named David Kozak, captured on video, calling Turning Point USA supporters fascist and Nazi lovers. Okay, Charlie Kirk is presenting the gospel and having debate-style conversations with people on campus. And he's really good at it. But he didn't get aggressively mean. He didn't get physical with anybody. He's a good debater. And these people that lose their debate conversation and don't feel comfortable with how it ended, well, I'll just get violent then. Well, how about this? If you don't like it, understand it, and move on. Let's agree to disagree. Thanks for stepping up to the microphone. Who's next? If you step up to the microphone, you better bring it. And if you feel like you have lost the debate and the questions, that's part of stepping up. Doesn't make Charlie Kirk or anybody that supports this organization fascists or Nazi lovers. What? Unbelievable. There is a major national surge in interest in Turning Point USA. They say they received more than 120,000 inquiries from students wanting to establish chapters following Charlie's death. And more than 1,500 college chapters nationwide now exist, and a presence of more than 6,200 college and high school campuses. You know, it's just unbelievable. You get threats coming at you. You don't want to walk into that. You know, has this political intolerance on college campuses gotten to the point where students are afraid to publicly identify with a political group? Yeah, it's not good. Take a deep breath, folks. If you disagree with somebody, okay, I disagree with you. Nice chat. See you later. Not, hey, let's go find a way to, you know, get violent. Sickening. 6:58, Alabama's Morning News. Top of the hour update coming up with Fox and Leah Brandon, too. Plus, traffic and weather together here in just about 3 minutes.
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4: Mostly sunny today, a high near 93 degrees, winds east southeast at 10 to 15, maybe a stray shower during the afternoon, but most areas stay dry. Lows near 72 tonight. Highs around 95 tomorrow. Again, lots of sunshine, only a 20% chance for an afternoon shower or storm. Highs stay in the low to mid 90s Friday and Saturday, a better chance for scattered showers and storms during the afternoon and evening. I'm WBRC First Alert Chief Meteorologist Wes Wyatt on your side.
16: Right now, it's 73 degrees at Birmingham's News Traffic and Weather Station. 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
5: 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Update from Fox News here in just a couple of minutes. But first, we lead local. Here's Leah Brandon.
17: A Homeland Security Investigations officer in South Alabama is facing felony sex charges involving an underage girl. Spanish Ford police say they've been investigating Kent Blackledge since early this year. Alabama Attorney General Steve Marshall says Blackledge was directly involved with child exploitation cases and even taught classes on spotting child predators.
18: He worked with local law enforcement officials, worked with members of the community in discussing these type of cases and raising awareness. And it's why it is so profoundly disappointing and frankly disgusting.
17: Spanish Fort Police Chief John Barber praising the victim.
19: It takes a lot of courage for somebody to come forward. There's a lot of scrutiny that's placed on somebody that comes forward in these cases. if perpetrators get away with it, they're going to keep doing it.
17: Blackledge is charged with rape, sodomy, child sexual abuse, and incest. He's bonded out of jail. The SEC's legal battle with LSU goes before a federal judge in Birmingham today at 1 o'clock. The league is seeking authority for a vote on expelling LSU from the SEC. That's in response to Coach Lane Kiffin's possible plans to put NFL players on the roster. The league says the consensus of university presidents is that LSU's continued membership in the conference is inconsistent with the values and principles of the SEC and its member schools. A meeting is scheduled for tomorrow. And plans for a major new golf complex in Irondale. The Alabama Golf House is a $30 million project. The 80-acre public facility will include a 30-bay hitting area, an instructional area, and clubhouses for golf programs. It'll be built next to the Pine Tree Country Club. Groundbreaking is set for fall. I'm Leah Brandon. And this is Alabama's Morning News with JT. We lead local. And now Fox News covers the world.
10: Iran warns of a dangerous escalation. I'm Dave Anthony, Fox News, putting out a statement condemning the latest U.S. military strikes.
11: After the five Iranian tankers were destroyed, Iran tried again, this time to try to hit U.S. forces in Jordan. They launched a ballistic missile attack. Jordan says 18 of those missiles were intercepted. Two of the missiles fell harmlessly in an unpopulated area.
10: That's Fox's Steve Harrigan in Tel Aviv. Oil prices up again today, and so is what we were paying at the gas pump. Up 7 cents this morning. AAA's national average for regular 422 per gallon. Diesel hit a new record high today of 594. As President Trump intensifies the trade war with Canada beyond tariffs. After Canada put fees on U.S. imports in retaliation, he posted on Truth Social,
20: "From now on, no reciprocity. No access."
10: Fox's Peter Ducey at the White House reports starting September 29th.
20: These Canadian products are just banned, cannot be shipped to the United States. It is some alcoholic beverages, some dairy products, and some large motorcycles.
10: The president may talk about that tonight in Texas when he addresses the first ever Republican midterm convention 8 weeks before the elections.
21: A chance for candidates, mainly for House and Senate, to get up and make big speeches. Many of those candidates, first-timers and incumbents, are in tight races with Democrats, and those races will determine control of the Congress.
10: Fox's Evan Brown in Dallas. A Trump-backed Republican won a Senate primary in New Hampshire. John Sununu.
22: We focused on the issues important to voters across New Hampshire. Right? Economy, jobs.
10: Sununu, a former senator trying to win that seat back in New Hampshire, beat another ex-GOP Senator Scott Brown. Sununu will face Democrat Chris Pappas.
23: This is one of the biggest matchups that could determine control of the chamber in November. Congressman Chris Pappas was able to fend off a challenge from Democratic Socialist Karishma Mansour. He won by a pretty big gap, clinching about 65% of the vote.
10: That's Madeline Rivera. 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
5: 7:05 now, Alabama's Morning News. I'm JT on this Wednesday, September 9th. So glad to have you along. But going to be some nice speeches tonight at the first ever midterm convention down in Dallas. Looking forward to seeing some of those speakers tonight and tomorrow as well. Lots going on this hour. Going to be talking a little bit more about Lane Kiffin and the SEC. Oh, my gosh. Come on. Seriously. I mean, is anybody surprised? There's drama around Lane Kiffin and LSU because of what's going on with the NIL, the portal, and now the NFL players coming back because they've got a year of eligibility. There have been so many opinions on this. There's so much common sense that I think has not entered the room of discussion yet. So we'll talk more about that about 7:30 this morning. Also coming up here in just about 15 minutes, Jay Radler from daytradefund.com. We're going to be talking about the Fed leaning out towards a possible rate increase and the president turning up the heat on the rate cut by the Fed. So once again, the president wants to go one direction and the Fed chair wants to go the other direction. Plus, as Jay spent years in the airline industry, the latest on the investigation with the Amazon cargo plane crash and another unruly passenger got duct taped to a seat. What do you have to do for the whole cabin to pin you down and duct tape you to a seat? Oh, people, calm down for heaven's sake. Also coming up next, Harper Harwell with Birmingham Business Journal. She'll be in the studio with us. As Immediate, a great company, Matt Pierce runs Immediate, has now closed on some big capital to continue to grow and do great things in our community. We'll also talk about the commissary kitchens that are available and more being built. Interesting and good news in our area coming up with Harper here in just about 4 minutes as well. Well, one soul will not be at the convention tonight, and that'd be John Fetterman from Pennsylvania, the senator. He's a Democrat. Of course, it's a Republican convention, but he might be there next time. I think he's about had it with the Democratic Party. Maybe he'll run as an independent, but he is not happy with the way things are going with the Democratic Party. He's been pretty vocal about it, and a lot of people say, not the Fetterman we wanted. Well, why? Because he's bringing too much common sense? Yeah, the Democrats don't like that. But right now, he's facing a new wave of attacks from the members of his own party following this bombshell Wall Street Journal investigation into his conduct as a senator. Here's what they're saying. Based on some former staffers, text messages, and some other internal communications, they allege that John Fetterman routinely canceled constituent meetings, skipped events, and showed little interest in some basic Senate responsibilities. Some heavy accusations out here. One particularly damaging allegation, that John Fetterman reportedly canceled a meeting with paralyzed veterans because he said he was sick, then appeared on Fox News shortly afterwards. Another allegation involving Children's Hospital of Philadelphia, where John Fetterman reportedly questioned why he needed to meet with hospital officials concerning Medicaid cuts and vaccines. John Fetterman has strongly rejected all these allegations and calling the reporting lies, half-truths, innuendos, smears, and anonymous claims from disgruntled former staffers. What's really going on here? They're turning on him in the Democratic Party. John Fetterman is coming right in line with all of them. He wants to bring common sense to the table, and they ain't having it. So what do? Unleash a barrage of attacks on John Fetterman. They are turning against him. Representative Brendan Boyle, fellow Pennsylvania Democrat, called Fetterman a disgrace, said the state deserves better. Wow. He is getting support from some Republicans there. The voters have become some of his strongest supporters in PA. He reportedly broken down with the Democrats on all these issues, including Israel, Iran, and other foreign policy matters. Senator Dave McCormick, a Republican from Pennsylvania, has also developed a bipartisan relationship with Fetterman. And our own Katie Britt understands John Fetterman. They have a good relationship because they can sit down and talk without getting all upset and angry with each other. So John Fetterman, I hope you stay in the Democratic Party. We need the common sense there. I just remember that, when he ran, his whole family's Republican, by the way. But he ran as a Democrat, but now he's getting in there and seeing what the party's all about. And, he's like, I'm not sure about this anymore. You know, Joe Manchin was a moderate in the Democratic Party. He's now retired West Virginia senator for years. And certainly liked him on that side. You get him in the Republican side of things. Well, yeah, we'd love to have you. But we need you on the other side. Kind of trying to talk some sense into these Democrats. All right, 7:10, Alabama's Morning News. Up next, stay with us, Harper Harwell from the Birmingham Business Journal after we check traffic and weather together.
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0: 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Deep cuts. And stories from the road and the studio. 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
17: Mostly sunny today, a high near 93 degrees, winds east-southeast at 10 to 15, maybe a stray shower during the afternoon, but most areas stay dry. Lows near 72 tonight. Highs around 95 tomorrow. Again, lots of sunshine, only a 20% chance for an afternoon shower or storm. Highs stay in the low to mid-90s Friday and Saturday, a better chance for scattered showers and storms during the afternoon and evening. I'm WBRC First Alert Chief Meteorologist Wes Wyatt on your side.
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18: It's all about.
19: Yeah, so these are facilities that are usually outfitted with several commercial grade certified kitchen spaces. So food truck owners, caterers, food entrepreneurs can come in, rent these spaces. A lot of people do hourly rent, or they'll do like monthly leases, weekly monthly leases if they know they need it for longer periods of time.
18: Yeah.
19: They can come in whenever they need to, early, late. They usually have parking for food trucks and stuff. So these are just spaces that can help food entrepreneurs get off the ground without taking the risk of automatically, you know, going for a brick and mortar space, which is very expensive these days and, you know, not easy to get funding for. So these are great resources for food entrepreneurs. And we have a huge food truck scene in Birmingham as well. So a lot of these food trucks use these.
18: Oh, like our buddy in Mountain Brook making all the bread. He got shut down by the city with zoning and making it all out of his home. He could use one of these places, right?
19: Yep, exactly.
18: Can anybody use it? Could I, if I've got a big party plan for a graduation or something at my house and I want to do the catering?
19: Yeah.
18: Can I just round up all the gear and I don't want to mess my wife's kitchen up, so I could go rent the space and use it as well? Anybody could?
19: Yeah, I believe so. I mean, you'd have to look at the different rules and regulations of each different facility, but
18: sure.
19: It sounds like any caterers can come in and use them. A lot of caterers use them, and a lot of them have cold and hot storage, so like coolers and stuff if you need to store stuff.
18: Yeah.
19: So a lot of like cake you know, wedding cake makers and stuff like that will use these right. instead of their home kitchens. So
18: are there a bunch of them around?
19: Yeah, there's several in Hoover and throughout the city. And there's also three new food related resources coming to the city, which is kind of what my story focused on. So mm-hmm. there's a food retail space where like companies can come in and work out kind of the front facing retail. There's like a little booth, like almost like a coffee shop. There's a space for like pastries and stuff. There's a counter.
18: I got you.
19: And then a new commissary kitchen coming to Woodlawn as well. And that's actually being opened by Zebby Carney, who's behind Eugene's Hot Chicken.
18: Okay.
19: So he started, when he started his food truck, he started out of a commissary kitchen.
18: Yeah.
19: So that helped him get his feet off the ground. So now he's investing several hundreds of thousands of dollars into a new commissary kitchen in Woodlawn.
18: So what do? Just Google commissary kitchens in the Birmingham area and yeah. boom, there they are.
19: Yeah, there's a list of them that
18: I love
19: up.
18: It. I love it.
19: Yeah.
18: Well, my buddy Matt Pierce over there at Imagine, well, it's actually called Immediate, not Imagine. Immediate, located in Homewood. And they're kind of an entrepreneurial startup business growth type of company, right? Yeah. I mean, did I describe that right?
19: He's
18: kind of like a Bill Smith. He just, you know. Has an idea, makes it happen, and kaboom.
19: Yeah, there
18: you go. What's the latest with Matt?
19: Yeah, so they just closed a huge Series B funding round. So Series B is kind of the third or fourth type of funding round that a startup can raise. So, you know, these are venture capital rounds, which is kind of like Shark Tank. You know, Shark Tank is just televised venture capital.
18: So Matt is the contestant coming before the Sharks, and he landed $13 million in investment?
19: Yes.
18: Who's Mr. Wonderful in this picture?
19: So it was led by Utah-based Bank Tech Ventures with participation from Castle Creek Launchpad. Now, both of these entities have invested in Immediate in the past. So their last raise was $16 million in 2023. So this company has a history of huge funding rounds, and they're going to use this to scale their product and expand their
18: offerings. He's a smart guy.
19: Yeah.
18: A good guy, too. So what will he use the money for? Any plans on where he's going to go with the money? Buy another company? Grow his own company? What's the plan?
19: It looks like they're going to use it to grow their own company. They're expanding some growth in the employer market, some mm-hmm. distribution partnerships. They're going to expand their existing working capital facility with Always.Bank. To provide additional capacity to support that company's growth. So they're really just expanding their platform, doing more for their customers. So
18: I need to call him. He needs to open this up to this, you know, public offerings, and I'd like to buy a little stock in him.
19: Okay, well, there you go.
18: He's doing pretty good.
19: Yeah.
18: Well, that's some good stuff right there. Thank you, Harper Harwell, Birmingham Business Journal.
19: Yeah, good to see you.
18: All right, 7:19 now. Alabama's morning news coming up next. Jay Rattler from daytradefund.com. We'll take a look at the market. What's the Fed going to do on interest rates? Plus, he spent years in the airline industry. A couple of stories, the update on the Amazon cargo plane crash, and another crazy passenger duct taped to the seat. What happened with this? After we check traffic and weather together in 3 minutes.
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20: We are the NFHS. 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
18: Hey, this is JT. 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
17: Mostly sunny today, a high near 93 degrees, winds east-southeast at 10 to 15, maybe a stray shower during the afternoon, but most areas stay dry. Lows near 72 tonight. Highs around 95 tomorrow. Again, lots of sunshine, only a 20% chance for an afternoon shower or storm. Highs stay in the low to mid-90s Friday and Saturday, a better chance for scattered showers and storms during the afternoon and evening. I'm WBRC First Alert Chief Meteorologist Wes Wyatt on your side.
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18: It is 724 now. Alabama's Morning News. I'm JT, and our friend Jay Radliff joins us now from daytradefund.com. And I feel like, Jay, that Groundhog Day. Here we go once again. The Fed says nope. President says please give me a rate cut. So now our new Fed is leaning towards a rate not only not going down, but maybe going up, and the president's still turning up the heat on a rate cut by the Fed. So nothing changes sometimes.
32: It does not. And of course, this is one of the really early tests for the new Fed chair, and to see exactly if he's going to allow any of the political pressure to influence a decision. And I highly doubt that that's going to be the case, because he's made it clear that, look, we're going to do what we've got to do. And if pausing is the right thing, going to do it. If an interest rate cut is needed and they can get away with it, they're going to do it. And if it requires an interest rate increase, that's what they're going to do. And a lot of the data that they have been receiving over the last couple of weeks have indicated a trend that would suggest perhaps an interest rate increase is needed. Now, we'll have to wait and see, but the odds right now on Wall Street, everybody's kind of leaning in the direction of that. We will know in very short order what the Fed do. But again, you know, President Trump is never going to waste an opportunity to let us know what he thinks. And he thinks that the interest rates should be cut. He was very critical of Jay Powell many times, saying he would fire him because he wasn't doing his job. But in the end, he allowed Jerome Powell to do what he did. And I suspect it's going to be the same thing here. So we'll have to wait and see which way things are going to go. And again, it could go any of three directions. I'm kind of leaning towards an interest rate increase, perhaps a pause, but certainly not an interest rate decrease.
18: Yeah, when do you anticipate that decision?
32: I think we're going to get some initial news today on some things. And then as the rest of the month rolls out, we're going to get some additional details, especially towards the end of the month. And It's always on Wednesdays. I think they like to do it when you and I are talking, because it's not news, because they wait till we're done talking to announce what they're going to do. So I won't be surprised, like I said, if it comes out as an interest increase and what Wall Street wants is not only the decision, but tell us the factors specifically.
18: Right.
32: So we've got an idea that we can look at the same data you are. And really, the Fed's not as transparent as they would like, and actually nowhere near what it was before with the Jerome Powell, who did them.
18: All right. Also, spending years in the airline business, I'm sure you've seen and heard stories almost covering any subject matter, including what happened with the Amazon cargo plane crash. We've seen planes, you know, crash on runways, go extended beyond the runway for some reason. And I understand now they're looking at whether or not the brakes or the reverse engines were deployed. They're going to be interviewing some of the crew members to see if there was anything else that they picked up on that they didn't, already, I guess, talk about. But where are we in this Amazon cargo plane crash? What are you hearing?
32: We'll get an initial, a deeper initial look from the NTSB 30 days after the crash. And this is going to take about 12 months to give us the final report. And yeah, they're looking at the brakes. There's three parts of an aircraft that is considered the speed reduction system. You use the brakes, which is your primary tool. Then you've got the oilers or the speed brakes that are those little things at the back that pop up. They kind of help serve as a speed brake. And then you've got the reverse thrusters that the crew uses. And apparently none of those were employed. And when you look at the landing, JT, they came in and landed, I mean, practically almost halfway down the runway.
18: Wow.
32: They landed first on their nose wheel, then the right main gear, and then they went an extended period of time before the left gear finally touched down. And that's when you can begin the braking stuff. And by then, they were so far down, I'm surprised that they didn't just do a go-around and try and come back and do it again. There may have been some mechanical situations going on with that aircraft that we're not aware of, and that's one of the many things that the NTSB is going to be looking at.
18: Well, had they landed in, Washington, D.C., they'd probably end up in the Potomac on that landing. But I guess they're going to look at, why did you come in so late and touch ground on this? But no word yet from the pilots on this, so we'll wait to hear. I wanted to get your thoughts on this other crazy guy. Another unruly passenger duct taped to the seat. What do you got to do to get the entire cabin to pin you down and duct tape you to a seat? What was going on?
32: Well, apparently this guy was disruptive, and he started to assault one of the flight attendants. He started throwing out some racist, and they say some homophobic comments. And when he simply wouldn't comply, they zip tied his ankles, his feet, and his wrists. That didn't seem to do it. So they broke out the duct tape. And duct tape that bad boy, they must have used a third of the roll on him, because it looks like there's a lot on him. In 2021, we had so many of these. We almost had every other month update on duct tape because somebody was getting duct taped to a seat. The FAA actually had to kind of come out and say, folks, we understand this is a tool. We'd prefer you not using it quite as much, and certainly not as much duct tape. Because remember, in an emergency evacuation, what is it, 90 seconds? They're getting everybody off the plane.
18: Yeah.
32: There's no way this poor guy is getting off the plane 90 seconds. Hey, somebody's going to have to stop and cut him out. I don't know who's going to do it.
18: Oh,
32: and it's going to take more than 90 seconds to get all that off of him.
18: I remember when I was in high school, the janitor used to walk around with, he had to have at least 100 keys on this thing strapped to his belt buckle and walking around to open up every door. I can't wait to see the day when the flight attendants have some duct tape strapped to their belts and don't make me pull the tape out.
32: or bring your own and give it to them if need be. That's the case.
18: Right?
32: Yeah. And this guy used to be a realtor, and he is was quickly released from his job when this video and picture went viral. We can certainly see why.
18: Thank you for the picture, by the way. That's a dandy right there. All right, Jay, appreciate you. Thank you, buddy. Have a great rest of your day today. That is just nuts. 7:30 now. Alabama's Morning News. Leah Brandon coming up. Also an update from Fox News. And then we're going to be talking a little bit more about the SEC and Lane Kiffin. My gosh, where is the common sense and the madness? All of that on the way. Stay with me.
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7: In March of 2005, financier Jeffrey Epstein is at a charity benefit in New York City. Wall Street titans are in attendance. Rod Stewart is booked to perform. In a photo taken that night, Epstein has his arm around a woman, pulling her head toward his so that his smirking lips graze her temple. Epstein is tan and relaxed, and he looks like he doesn't have a care in the world. On that same day, 1,200 miles south, a 14-year-old girl in Palm Beach, Florida, gives a statement to the police that will launch an investigation. But maybe Epstein is right not to be worried.
8: Nobody cared what these women had to say. Their insights were ignored as the feds and then the state made this case go away.
9: Mr. Epstein should have been looking at a potential sentence of 360 years at a minimum. But that's not what happened, because there was a power dynamic here, wasn't there?
7: The recent charges against Jeffrey Epstein have brought down a cabinet member and tarnished the reputations of billionaires and elite universities.
10: Here is a group of people, and I gotta say mostly men, who talk a great deal about changing the world, but are fundamentally functioning as a cartel.
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7: From Wondery, the company behind Dirty John and The Shrink Next Door, comes the mysterious Mr. Epstein.
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33: Crashes that resulted in more than 100 injuries, but no fatalities were reported on Alabama waterways. The city of Tarrant pausing potential data center development. Tarrant city officials have approved a 12-month moratorium on those data centers, with the decision made out of caution. The city is trying to get ready for a potential future development. Mayor Tracy Thredford says no data center developers have approached the city at this time, but said several buildings could fit the needs of a smaller data center project. And plans for a major new golf complex in Irondale, the Alabama Golf House. Groundbreaking is set for this fall. I'm Leah Brandon.
34: And this is Alabama's Morning News with JT. We lead local. And now Fox News covers the world.
35: Fox News, I'm CJ Pop. Attention, plus the price of a barrel of oil and what you're paying at the pump are rising fast.
36: U.S. forces attacking and destroying five Iranian oil tankers. Four of these tankers were in the Gulf of Oman, one near Karg Island. Now, the U.S. attacks came in response to multiple Iranian attempts to target and hit U.S. warships. Those attempts failed.
35: Fox's Steve Harrigan in Tel Aviv. The trade war ramps up with Canada, and as of September 29th,
37: these
0: Canadian products are just banned, cannot be shipped to the United States. It is some alcoholic beverages, some dairy products, and some large motorcycles from Canada.
35: Fox's Peter Ducey at the White House. President Trump headlines the first day of the first ever Republican midterm convention in Dallas, set to speak at 9:15 p.m. Eastern. 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
13: It's 7:36 now. Alabama's morning news. I'm JT Boy. Anybody surprised there's more drama around Lane Kiffin in college football? I'll tell you what, this guy, he should have his own miniseries, honestly. And joining us now to talk a little bit more about this is our area president, also 10 years as a sports talk show host, Blake Fulton. Blake, good morning. Thanks so much for jumping on with me this morning. I mean, look.
14: Love talking about the Lane train, JT.
13: Oh, my gosh. Here we go. Now, as of this morning, Lane has left these two NFL guys off the roster. Okay, so apparently, you know, the NCAA has a set of rules and the SEC's got a set of rules. Apparently, the NCAA said, well, yeah, if they've got eligibility, all right, we'll move forward, let you do that. Well, hold on just a minute now. The SEC came in and said, well, that's not what we do. So it's like federal law versus state law here. So Lane has decided, okay, I'll back off, you know, because now the SEC's getting ready to threaten to pull him off the, you know, kick LSU off out of the SEC. I don't think that's going to happen, but I wanted to get your thoughts on this madness.
14: Yeah, let me first say, if Commissioner Sankey is listening, good morning, Commissioner Sankey. You got a few important things going on. Here's what I would tell you, JT, is it's pretty simple. And you've been around Coach Kiffin a long time, as I have. It's always about Coach Kiffin. And I don't think this was really about these two players as much as it was it created a distraction. And it gets him in the headlines. And think about it. We're in Birmingham, Alabama, on News Talk, just as it is on just about every station across the country, talking about LSU football right now, which is exactly what he wants. I think, Commissioner Sankey, that this is a follow-up to what we saw in Tuscaloosa with Betty Ocko on the basketball side. There weren't rules in place. They put rules in place. Those rules are now in place. And Lane is still trying to beat those. I would also say this. The NCAA is worthless. The NCAA brings nothing to the table in this regard. So this is, in my opinion, strictly an SEC matter. There's a vote scheduled today. I don't think they will do anything about kicking LSU out, but I think they're sending a message to say, hey, anybody else wants to mess around with these hundreds of millions of dollars that your institution gets from us?
13: Yeah.
14: Try us. We have no problem.
13: 2 points. I agree with you that they're not going to kick LSU out. That takes, what, 2/3 of the votes on all the different presidents of the universities in the SEC. Different presidents of the universities in the SEC. So, and I agree with you. This is a monster marketing move by Lane Kiffin and getting the entire country to talk about his program. What a way to kick things off with an instrumental win from Lane and the LSU Tigers against the Clemson Tigers. I mean, it was a blistering. There's no doubt about that. So, one, big, huge win. Two, let's get the whole country talking about us. And three, this too will pass, as Grandma used to say. But I agree with you as well. The NCAA,
14: and you know too, JT, as well as anybody, you know as well as anybody, the politics in that state are unique as well. And I think there's some behind-the-scenes politicians pulling yes. strings and doing weird things so they can also get in the headlines without naming any names.
13: Well, yeah, I know what you're talking about, and I love him too, Senator Kennedy down there. I mean, he's already been real outspoken about it, and he said, there are rocks smarter in my driveway than there are in the NCAA. There is no way they're going to be kicking Lane Kiffin and the LSU football program out of the SEC. This is stupid, stupid, stupid. But once again, you saw the NCAA asleep at the wheel when NIL and the portal situation took off from the runway. And it's like, okay, you don't want to talk about it. We'll get the legislators. Go ahead and approve NIL. And now look where we are. And once again, NCAA, you know, not doing what they ought to be doing here. So how do you see this whole mess being resolved, not only with the Lane Kiffin situation and the NFL people? I think that's pretty much over. But the NIL and the portal is still a hot mess.
14: Yeah, and it's going to end in some terrible situations, too. If you start digging to some of the kids and families that have received some of this money, overspent it, not handling tax situations very well, money going to some places that it shouldn't go, I think it's not a good thing. And by the way, I'm all for players being paid. I just think there needs to be rules, regulations, some guardrails, because... And this isn't about, oh, you're an Alabama fan and they used to cheat and they had an advantage. Throw that crap out. I've been around college athletics for 30 years. There's been some shady stuff going on in a lot of places.
13: Every place.
14: With some really good coaches and good people, but, right? From, you know, extra benefits and what have you. But I think there has to be some guardrails. I would also say this, JT. I was in Oxford, Mississippi over the weekend and then saw Ole Miss and Louisville Sunday night in Nashville. I'm also not a big believer of overreacting after week one. Yes, LSU looked great. Clemson looked terrible. Yes, Georgia Tech looked awful and Tennessee looked good. They play this weekend. You know, does that mean it's a blowout? Oh, Ole Miss barely beat Louisville. No way they can beat anybody. I'm not ready to jump off the Ole Miss bandwagon yet. I'm not ready to jump on the LSU bandwagon. Let's see.

0: Alabama's morning news. All right, on the way next, Dr. Kaz Kazaronian, an expert in Iranian situations. 25 years after 9/11, 66% of Middle East scholars say their students still don't understand what caused the attacks or who was responsible. We're going to get to the bottom of this, talk a little bit more with Dr. Kaz. Coming up next, 3 minutes.
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3: It's August 2023, a county government meeting in Pennsylvania's Lehigh Valley. A young woman, early 20s, steps up to the mic to speak.
4: My two-month-old son was happily drinking milk from his bottle when he quickly started choking, turned blue, and went limp. My boyfriend transported our son to the changing table as I grabbed an anti-choking device and my boyfriend began assembling it. 2 pumps of the device and my son was conscious, gasping for air, and coughing up milk.
3: They all went to the ER to make sure the baby was okay.
4: But upon arriving at Lehigh Valley Hospital, the diagnosis quickly became something so different.
3: One of the doctors had a theory.
4: She stated to my father and mother-in-law that we are young, first-time parents who got frustrated with our baby and violently shook him to make him stop crying, and a confession would only make things easier for us.
3: The parents were told to leave the hospital without their son, and he wouldn't come home for 7 whole months.
4: I'm a postpartum mom dealing with the grief and the trauma of my son being ripped from my arms, and I'm a mom who lost everything in less than 24 hours due to one doctor's misdiagnosis. Enough is enough.
3: And then the next person speaks, and the next one. The stories they tell form a pattern of parents walking into a Lehigh Valley hospital to get help for a child, only to leave without them. And the same doctor's name kept coming up again and again, a pediatrician.
5: I ask you, what kind of doctor does this?
3: That's what I wanted to know too. From Serial Productions and the New York Times, I'm Diane Neary. And this is The Preventionist, a story about a doctor and the rise of a powerful field of pediatric medicine.
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7: John Polk was my nemesis. I knew in order to live a rich and fulfilling life, one where I was equal under the law and could be happy and fulfilled, I needed to defeat the message that John Polk was peddling.
8: 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For years, I was the poster boy of the conversion therapy movement. 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
11: Mostly sunny today, a high near 93 degrees, winds at east-southeast at 10 to 15, maybe a stray shower during the afternoon, but most areas stay dry. Lows near 72 tonight. Highs around 95 tomorrow. Again, lots of sunshine, only a 20% chance for an afternoon shower or storm. Highs stay in the low to mid-90s Friday and Saturday, a better chance for scattered showers and storms during the afternoon and evening. I'm WBRC First Alert Chief Meteorologist Wes Wyatt on your side.
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0: Well, we are just a couple of days away from the 25th anniversary of the 9/11 attacks in New York, Pennsylvania, the Pentagon. And it's interesting to me that 66% of Middle East scholars say their students still don't understand what caused the attacks or who was responsible. Why do so many Middle East scholars lack confidence that today's college students, you know, understand who carried out this and why?
1: First of all, it's hard to believe that 25 years has passed since 9/11, but the memories of the innocent lives that were lost on that day and the way that people came together will always stay with us. You actually ask a wonderful question. It is, there are multiple factors that lead to that ignorance. And if you don't mind, I'll go through some of them.
0: Yeah.
1: One of them is that, you know, the students that are in college today, this is not a living memory for them. They were not born there. So this is just a chapter in a book, in a history book that they have to read and pass the exam with. And unfortunately, there is a knowledge gap in our young people to begin with, whether they are in high school or college or beyond that. No, I think the same surveys show that about somewhere between 60 to 70% of the college students cannot locate Middle East or Iran or Iraq or Afghanistan or even Israel on the map.
0: Mm-hmm.
1: And that is shocking. And then the other problem is that, you know, the other problem with the universities is that it's not that I don't believe that professors are trying to hide the truth. It is that courses get so bogged down in high-level geopolitical theories and that they completely skip the basic facts. Who actually did it? And what was the radical fundamentalist ideals and theologies that were driving them? And why did they attack? Why did they attack the United States? Why did they attack West? Now this creates some sort of, if you will, academic fog in their brain. And they just don't get the facts, or the facts get lost in them.
0: Yeah, and I got to ask you about American universities as well. I mean, what are they getting wrong when they teach students about 9/11 and terrorism and radical Islamic and, you know, the ideology of the regime, if you will, the evil that's been going on for 47 years. Why are they afraid to just present facts and then let students discuss? I mean, you said it best. They're trying to get all the geopolitical opinions in there as opposed to just presenting, here's what happened, and then discussing the history on both sides. So why are they missing the boat?
1: So I've always mentioned that there's a fallacy of relativism in more progressive parts of the universities and actually the society. And this is a belief that, you know, they think that these fundamentalist ideas are a culture on their own and we should respect it as a culture, which is absolutely not correct, not true. So these are radical fundamentalist ideas that its base is theocracy, is based is dictatorship and totalitarian, and this has to be eradicated. Unfortunately, there is this view that now this is a culture and we have to respect it. And unfortunately, those bad ideas from our colleges transfer to our politics and politicians more often than not. And that is why now we have not been able to resolve the Iran issue for the past 47, 48 years. It's just that, no, it is a fallacy of respecting the fundamentalists.
0: Yeah, well, here's the thing. You know,
1: we have to eradicate them.
0: Absolutely, we have to eradicate them. It's a death cult over there and what they've been doing for the past 47 years, and it's a complete evil, you know, setup. It's horrible what they do to their own people and anybody that disagrees with them. And the infiltration of the Islamic movement is to be clearly in everything we do in the Western society, and they want to take it over. So when you've got that ideology going on, there is no negotiations with them. They don't care. They'd rather die than bend to peace. So, you know, to me, Barack Obama didn't help when he sent a pallet full of cash to the tarmac to the Iranian people, saying, let's just all get along. There's no respecting a death cult. This respecting of a culture has to do with peace. If you're not a peaceful culture, there is no respect. You want to harm human beings and kill people, there should be no respect for that. It's ridiculous that these softies here in our country, the libs, the socialists, if we just learn how to get along. 47 years says that can't happen. So, yeah, it's time to end it all, and I'm proud of this president for finally having the nads to get out there and do something about this. Dr. Kazaronian, thank you so much for being with me. We'll do it again soon, sir.
1: Absolutely.
0: All right, 7:53 now. The Alabama's Morning News. Coming up, check on traffic and weather together. 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
0: Hey, this is JT. 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
4: Mostly sunny today. A high near 93 degrees. Winds east-southeast at 10 to 15. Maybe a stray shower during the afternoon, but most areas stay dry. Lows near 72 tonight. Highs around 95 tomorrow. Again, lots of sunshine. Only a 20% chance for an afternoon shower or storm. Highs stay in the low to mid-90s Friday and Saturday. A better chance for scattered showers and storms during the afternoon and evening. I'm WBRC First Alert Chief Meteorologist Wes Wyatt on your side.
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9: The SEC's legal battle with LSU goes before a federal judge in Birmingham today. Jim Faraday has more.
10: The league is seeking to clear the way for a vote on expelling LSU from the SEC in response to Coach Lane Kiffin's possible plan to put NFL players on the roster. The league says the consensus of university presidents is that LSU's continued membership in the conference is inconsistent with the values and principles of the SEC and its member schools. Meeting is scheduled for tomorrow, but Louisiana Senator John Kennedy dismisses talk of LSU getting thrown out.
11: That's bone deep down to the marrow stupid. I've got rocks in my driveway that are smarter than that. They're not going to throw LSU out of the SEC.
10: LSU has declined comment. I'm Jim Faraday.
9: A Mobile neurosurgeon pleads not guilty to child porn charges. Dr. Sean Clark was arrested after authorities say he was found to be in possession of explicit videos of a teenage girl produced by AI. He's also accused of producing images of younger children. Mobile County Chief Assistant DA Jennifer Sussman says prosecutors are ready to proceed.
12: The state of Alabama has entrusted us to protect its children, and we will do everything within our power to make sure that that happens.
9: Dr. Clark is being held on $450,000. Bond. And UAB is enjoying record enrollment with 2,600 freshmen in the class. Over the last 2 years, enrollment is up 30%. The university's Kathleen Stallings telling WBRC.
13: Exposing students to the opportunities that it's afforded by a university being housed in town, and just even the proximity to opportunities that students have to take advantage of in the Birmingham area, I think that is so very unique.
9: Around 20% of students are from out of state. I'm Leah Brandon.
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1: Mostly sunny today, a high near 93 degrees. Winds east-southeast at 10 to 15. Maybe a stray shower during the afternoon, but most areas stay dry. Lows near 72 tonight. Highs around 95 tomorrow. Again, lots of sunshine, only a 20% chance for an afternoon shower or storm. Highs stay in the low to mid-90s Friday and Saturday, a better chance for scattered showers and storms during the afternoon and evening. I'm WBRC First Alert Chief Meteorologist Wes Wyatt on your side.
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0: name God, and you can worship all your other ones, and this one too. No. Be careful, because people are going to make a very warm offer to you. There are going to be many false prophets, and I pray I never, ever fall anywhere close to that. But you should check everything that I say. I do not ask you to believe me. I do not ask you. I ask you to do your own homework. I'm telling you, don't listen to me or anybody like me. Listen to God. Get close to God, because you are going to need him on what is coming. You can see it in our society. And I'm sorry if more people are not saying this. Shame on them. Have you noticed the increase of evil? Have you noticed the increase in people saying, no, that's perfectly fine. That's good. That's right. When you know it's bad, it's been bad your entire life. And I'm not talking about political policies. I'm talking about basic fundamentals. When a society is embracing or tolerating people and saying, well, they have a right to be heard, and, you know, they should come into our political system, and they are openly saying, I have to destroy the family because it's a colonial construct. No, that's bad. That's bad. And you must take a stand against it. All right, more in just a second. First, let me tell you about my Patriot Supply. What happens during an emergency? I mean, everybody needs the same thing at the same time. And then suddenly the decision has a clock attached to it. Where do I find food? How much is left? How long can we wait? How long is this going to last? Do we have enough? So I've been telling you about my Patriot Supply for years. They make it simple to put emergency food away before you need it. 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I know everybody right now, it's so strange. 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
11: 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And
12: let's solve child abuse before it ever happens.
13: ABC says there's nothing to reports that Jimmy Kimmel will exit the network next year and that his long-running late-night show will end.
14: Page Six reported on Tuesday that the current 24th season of Jimmy Kimmel Live will be the last, citing a source who said Kimmel's contract is not getting extended. The tabloid said he typically signs one-year deals with the Disney-owned network and has hosted the show since 2003. ABC Entertainment rejected that account, telling The Hill the report is inaccurate and that any discussion of the show's future remains purely speculative. I'm Mark Mayfield.
13: Star Wars fans can celebrate the franchise's 50th anniversary on the biggest movie screens possible.
15: IMAX announced both Star Wars Episode IV, A New Hope, and the new film Starfighter, starring Ryan Gosling, will get 70mm releases next year. That particular format has seen a massive surge in popularity following Christopher Nolan's The Odyssey. The re-release of the original Star Wars film will hit theaters on February 19th. Starfighter will premiere on May 28th, 50 years to the day after Star Wars debuted. I'm at Mattinson.
13: It's also been half a century since Stevie Wonder released Songs in the Key of Life, and he's going to celebrate with a world tour this fall. The singer will perform the 1976 double album in full during his 18 shows. That's entertainment. I'm Daria Albinger.
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0: The problem with our society is we don't notice the drift. It has been happening so slowly for so long, but now it's happening rapidly. Remember, we have women now defending the murder, the quote, vicious murder of her children, Clancy's children. We've redefined genocide. Now, here we are at 9/11. Texas Education Board has approved controversial curriculum that ties the 9/11 attack to radical Islam. That's controversial? I'm sorry. I lived through it. How exactly is that controversial? They're erasing this. They are erasing all the things that we know are good and bad. They're switching them up. Be very, very careful. Know what you know. Know what you don't know. Don't confuse the two. But when you know it, stand up for truth.
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26: Republicans are gathering in Dallas, Texas. I'm Dave Anthony, Fox News, where they'll do something they never have in a non-presidential election year. Congressman Jim Jordan just told Fox Business.
27: I think this midterm convention is a great way to sort of kick off and jumpstart and get people energized and fired up about coming out to vote for Republicans in 7.5 weeks.
26: President Trump will deliver the keynote address tonight and then deliver the convention closing speech tomorrow as Democrats blame him and the war he started with Iran for rising gas prices. Up another 7 cents this morning. AAA's national average for regular $4.22 per gallon. Diesel's up to a record high $5.94. Iran also dealing with high prices and fuel shortages as it warns of a dangerous escalation after the U.S. blew up 5 Iranian oil tankers following another failed Iran attack targeting a U.S. warship, and another Iranian attack also failed aimed at American bases in Jordan.
28: At least 18 of those missiles were intercepted, according to Jordan. 2 of them fell harmlessly in the desert. And as all this goes on, the U.S. blockade of all Iran's ports continues. No oil has crossed through that blockade since July. And Iran has just had to raise the price on gasoline, something that in the past has spurred street protests inside of Iran.
26: Fox's Steve Harrigan in Tel Aviv. The U.S.-Canada trade war also escalating, going beyond tariffs, with a plan to ban some Canadian imports starting September 29th.
29: Alcoholic beverages, some dairy goods, and motorbikes. President Trump responding to Canada's retaliatory tariffs, saying Ottawa was discriminating against American products.
26: Fox's Jonathan Savage. The pilots who survived Sunday's Amazon cargo plane crash in Miami will be interviewed by the National Transportation Safety Board. NTSB investigator Chi-Hoon Shin says that flight recorders show they considered aborting the landing.
30: The thrust reverser and the speed brakes were not deployed.
26: The plane overshot the runway, smashed into vehicles, and killed 5 people. 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
13: A Homeland Security Investigations officer in South Alabama is facing felony sex charges involving an underage girl. Spanish Ford police say they've been investigating Kent Blackledge since early this year. Alabama Attorney General Steve Marshall says Blackledge was directly involved with child exploitation cases and even taught classes on spotting child predators.
12: He worked with local law enforcement officials, worked with members of the community in discussing these type of cases and raising awareness. And it's why it is so profoundly disappointing and frankly disgusting.
13: Spanish Fort Police Chief John Barber praising the victim.
31: It takes a lot of courage for somebody to come forward. There's a lot of scrutiny that's placed on somebody that comes forward in these cases. If perpetrators get away with it, they're going to keep doing it.
13: Blackledge is charged with rape, sodomy, child sexual abuse, and incest. He's bonded out of jail. The SEC's legal battle with LSU goes before a federal judge in Birmingham today at 1 o'clock. The league is seeking authority for a vote on expelling LSU from the SEC. That's in response to Coach Lane Kiffin's possible plans to put NFL players on the roster. The league says the consensus of university presidents is that LSU's continued membership in the conference is inconsistent with the values and principles of the SEC and its member schools. A meeting is scheduled for tomorrow. And plans for a major new golf complex in Irondale. The Alabama Golf House is a $30 million project. The 80-acre public facility will include a 30-bay hitting area, an instructional area, and clubhouses for golf programs. It'll be built next to the Pine Tree Country Club. Groundbreaking is set for fall. I'm Leah Brandon.
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32: Mostly sunny today, a high near 93 degrees. Winds east southeast at 10 to 15. Maybe a stray shower during the afternoon, but most areas stay dry. Lows near 72 tonight. Highs around 95 tomorrow. Again, lots of sunshine, only a 20% chance for an afternoon shower or storm. Highs stay in the low to mid 90s Friday and Saturday, a better chance for scattered showers and storms during the afternoon and evening. I'm WBRC First Alert Chief Meteorologist Wes Wyatt on your side.
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0: warning that giving in the Harbinger is, you know, if you get all these things and you don't come back, we're going to get better without God. It's not going to end well, because with Israel, it led to judgment. And the thing is, it was almost like, Glenn, and I'm not saying I know all these things, it was almost like a prophecy, because what the Harbinger is saying is what Israel did is they didn't turn. You know, they didn't go back. They hard themselves. And you can do, if you change everything else in the government, but you don't change hearts and there's no revival, it won't work. We need revival. We need turning back to God.
1: We do. And that's one of the reasons I am with the Charlie Kirk Memorial at UVU in Salt Lake City tomorrow, marking the 1 year anniversary of that revival that did start. And we've made real progress. We are not anywhere close to where we need to be, because I think evil stepped up to bat right after that got us into a whole different world. So be careful. Jonathan, thank you so much.
0: The altar of, just say it's everywhere. Yeah,
1: it is. The altar of
0: Pergamon.
1: Pergamon. The altar of Pergamon. It is available wherever you get your books. Listen to it on audio or read it. But it is really, really interesting and full of a lot of history you just didn't know. And the dates that line up in that are remarkable. Just remarkable. All right. Back in a minute. So there are decisions that you make with a calendar, a list of pros and cons, maybe a conversation with somebody you trust, and then there are decisions that you arrive to when you're scared, overwhelmed. Everything seems to be happening at once, and you don't know what to do, okay? This is where so many women find themselves when they have an unplanned pregnancy. Thankfully, Preborn supports pregnancy clinics all across the country. They are usually, I mean, within the same couple of doors down from a Planned Parenthood. Because women are coming for answers, and maybe they'll come here, and they will give you an ultrasound and care free. 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
13: Imagine you're struggling with back pain. For months, no one can tell you what's wrong. Then you find a doctor.
14: In the words that that I wanted to hear was, I can fix you. And, you know, those are magic words. I was in pain, and somebody, a neurosurgeon, said I could fix you.
13: You trust he'll take care of your problem.
15: Nothing but good reports and a list of accolades that were 2 pages long.
16: When you talk to him, he's engaging. He seems very intelligent. He's witty. He's charming.
17: He'd always talk about, I'm going to be a doctor.
16: But he has this dark side that he likes to keep separate and hidden from everybody else.
13: This is a story about 33 patients who put their trust in a prominent surgeon in Dallas.
18: State your full name for the record.
19: Christopher Daniel Dunch.
13: And wish they hadn't.
20: This friend called me and said, I believe that your doctor is on the news that he has been killing patients.
13: And it's a story about a system that failed to protect them at every possible turn.
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13: From Wondery, the network behind Dirty John, I'm your host and reporter, Laura Beal. 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

0: after tomorrow's radio program, I'll be flying out to be a part of the Charlie Kirk one-year anniversary memorial at UVU, where he was shot. I'll be speaking there. The service begins at 8:30 Eastern time. We will be carrying it live for Torch Insiders at glenbeck.com/torch. I've worked really hard on this speech, because there's a lot I think has to be said, and it's really frank, and very uniting, very loving, but very frank, and I want you to see it. It'll be up for on demand the next morning, but you can see it live. That'll be tomorrow. Now, researchers in AI have come out and said, hey, there's a greater than 10% chance AI is going to kill all of us. Gee, I wonder why people are not for it. We're going to talk about that next hour with an expert who is saying we must have the data centers. I'm kind of torn here on this. We'll talk about that coming up.
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5: The Iran conflict is costing us more at the gas pump. I'm Dave Anthony, Fox News. It's up 7 cents today as oil prices rise more than 2%.
6: Oil is firming on more retaliatory strikes. Brent's back at $100 as Jordan intercepts 18 missiles from Iran and Iran threatens tankers at ports in both Kuwait and Bahrain.
5: Fox Business Network's Lauren Simonetti. Iran retaliated after the U.S. blew up 5 Iranian oil tankers following a failed attempt to attack another American warship. As for the price of regular gas,
6: $4.22 a gallon, topping $5 in 5 states. Diesel is near $6.
5: AAA's national average for diesel is a record high, especially affecting truckers and farmers. As Democrats blame President Trump for all that, Republicans are gathering in Texas for their first ever midterm convention ahead of the November elections. Fox's Evan Brown's in Dallas.
7: Often the work of getting voters to the polls is very local, and that means phone calls, door knocking, and word of mouth.
8: We need to focus to keep the voters' attention. It's important for them to stay on board.
7: Margaret Ann Lopez proudly showed up for barbecue at a meeting of the Irving, Texas Republican Club. Club President Chip Black says they're hoping to get whatever red voters out in what's often blue Dallas County.
9: Because there are a lot of people who love Trump, but you have to bring in, have them come in and vote for the down ballot people also.
5: And President Trump will leave for Dallas next hour. He'll deliver the keynote address tonight, then close out the GOP convention with a speech tomorrow. As the president escalates a trade war with Canada, he's planning a ban on some Canadian goods to the U.S. Dairy products, alcoholic drinks, and motorcycles. A travel nightmare in Britain.
10: Vacations ruined, families exhausted, and airlines furious. More than 2,000 flights have been cancelled or delayed as a result of technical problems at British air traffic control. London's biggest airports, Heathrow and Gatwick, worst affected.
5: That's Jonathan Savage. 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
23: The SEC's legal battle with LSU goes before a federal judge in Birmingham today. Jim Faraday has more.
24: The league is seeking to clear the way for a vote on expelling LSU from the SEC in response to Coach Lane Kiffin's possible plan to put NFL players on the roster. The league says the consensus of university presidents is that LSU's continued membership in the conference is inconsistent with the values and principles of the SEC and its member schools. Meeting is scheduled for tomorrow, but Louisiana Senator John Kennedy dismisses talk of LSU getting thrown out.
25: That's bone deep down to the marrow stupid. I've got rocks in my driveway that are smarter than that. They're not going to throw LSU out of the SEC.
24: LSU has declined comment. I'm Jim Faraday.
23: A Mobile neurosurgeon pleads not guilty to child porn charges. Dr. Sean Clark was arrested after authorities say he was found to be in possession of explicit videos of a teenage girl produced by AI. He's also accused of producing images of younger children. Mobile County Chief Assistant DA Jennifer Sussman says prosecutors are ready to proceed.
26: The state of Alabama has entrusted us to protect its children, and we will do everything within our power to make sure that that happens.
23: Dr. Clark is being held on 400 $750,000 bond. And UAB is enjoying record enrollment with 2,600 freshmen in the class. Over the last 2 years, enrollment is up 30%. The university's Kathleen Stallings telling WBRC.
0: Exposing students to the opportunities that it's afforded by a university being housed in town. And just even the proximity to opportunities that students have to take advantage of in the Birmingham area, I think that is so very unique.
23: Around 20% of students are from out of state. I'm Leah Brandon.
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2: Dry air has settled in across the state. So what does that mean for you? We're expecting good sunshine for the rest of the afternoon. Highs back in the low and mid-90s. Won't be as humid overnight tonight. Mostly clear in the low 70s. Tomorrow, a little bit warmer. Highs go back in the mid and upper 90s with good sunshine. And then by the time Friday rolls around, we've got a first alert for scattered showers and thunderstorms returning. For WBRC, I'm First Alert Meteorologist Megan Thomas on your side.
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0: you bet, Chris Salcedo. He is the host of the Chris Salcedo Show, and you will be hearing more about him and more of him on Torch Audio, which is launching soon. I know, Sal, I don't even know how people are listening to it, but I know people are listening to it now, but it's all going to be...
1: iHeart.
0: Okay. Well, now you said it. It's not an official launch yet, but listen to it. Anyway, Chris, thank you so much. I appreciate it. Okay, back in just a second. Final thoughts of the day. Let me tell you about Chapter. 7 out of 10 people on Medicare never compare their plan with another one. And that number to me is absolutely amazing until you think about what compare actually means. You'd have to know which plans cover your prescriptions. What those prescriptions will cost, whether your doctors are still in network, what the total cost would be, and then somehow make sense of all of it. And you're comparing all of it. You're not going to do that. Okay. Most people don't need more information. They need somebody who is actually taking that and can look at that and say, here's the roadmap, and can look at all of the dots on the map, not just taking you to the location where they want to take you to. This is what Chapter does. Chapter looks at all of the providers, and then they look at all of your information and they find the one that's best for you. They're saving an average of $1,100 a year for the people in this audience that are going to Chapter and saying, hey, do I have the right plan? Is there a better one out there? No one else can do this. Licensed advisors, they will look at everything and tell you where you stand. If you're already on the right plan, they'll tell you that too. It takes about 20 minutes. Dial #250, say the keyword Chapter. #250, keyword Chapter. Find out what you've actually got from Chapter. #250, keyword Chapter.
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20: I'm John Sweeney, a former BBC journalist and investigative reporter. 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

0: Welcome to the program. Tomorrow, I'm going to be at Charlie Kirk, the one-year anniversary memorial at UVU where he was shot. And they are, the students there are very upset. They closed the school for the day for this. And, you know, the school, you know, kind of came kicking and screaming, quite honestly, I think, to the table. That's not anybody's opinion but mine. And I'm glad they finally did something. I'm glad they finally said, yeah, TPUSA, because they're no help. They are, they've made their position very clear, I think. But they are opening up the doors at the UCCU Center on the campus of UVU. I'm going to be covering it on Torch. I'm speaking tomorrow night at this. I've got a lot to say. But I would love to have you join us. If you can, go to charliekirklegacy.com. Otherwise, you can watch it at glenbeck.com/torch. That will start tomorrow night, 8:30 Eastern. And my speech will be on demand by Friday morning, which is September 11th. That'll all happen beginning tomorrow. But in the meantime, I will see you at the convention tonight. And then tomorrow, right back here in this studio from Dallas. May God save the Republic. Glenn Beck is
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0: When was the last time you heard about Lahaina? 3 years ago, right? The deadliest American wildfire in a century turned that beautiful Hawaiian town into ash. 102 people died. Last 4th of July, a river rose 26 feet in 45 minutes, ripped through Camp Mystic in Texas Hill Country. 135 killed, including 25 little girls asleep in their cabins. In western North Carolina, Helene wiped whole towns off the map. Across the region, 250 dead. The cameras broadcast the horror, but eventually they left. Mercury 1 never did. We are still there today, rebuilding communities and ensuring our fellow Americans are not forgotten. But it's storm season again. 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
7: A bigger push. push to lower costs. I'm Lisa Brady, Fox News. The U.S. Treasury just confirming the amount of a bond buyback operation aimed at helping to lower long-term interest rates.
8: They've announced now three times the original plan that was announced last month. They're going to buy back $6 billion worth of bonds between 10-year and 20-year. So they're sticking to the long end of the bond yields related to this. They are trying to work directly within the bond markets to try and bring this down. They would specifically like to see the 10-year go down because that is tied to mortgage rates and auto loans, trying to boost some of the market.
7: Fox Business's Edward Lawrence at the White House. This has one everyday cost keeps rising. Gas prices jumping 7 cents since yesterday. In AAA's national average for regular, with U.S. oil prices surging back over $96 a barrel. After Iran fired more missiles at a U.S. warship, prompting the U.S. to strike back.
9: Iran certainly paying a heavy price for lashing out against U.S. warships. Five Iranian oil tankers hit and destroyed by U.S. forces on Tuesday, four in the Gulf of Oman, one near Karg Island.
7: Fox's Steve Harrigan in Tel Aviv. Iran responded to that by firing more missiles at U.S. positions in Jordan, which says it intercepted most of the missiles and two fell in the desert. Democrats pointing to the Iran conflict and rising costs as a key part of their midterm messaging as President Trump prepares to head to Dallas for the first ever Republican midterm convention, which begins tonight. Federal prosecutors taking aim at a Chinese-run network accused of being a marketplace for scams.
10: We are working with our private industry partners, and they are Google, Meta, Tether, Coinbase. And we're not only going after the Chinese organized criminal enterprises, but the networks and the infrastructure.
7: The U.S. Attorney for D.C., Jeanine Pirro, says more than 500 scam sites have been shut down so far. 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
7: A Homeland Security Investigations officer in South Alabama is facing felony sex charges involving an underage girl. Spanish Ford police say they've been investigating Kent Blackledge since early this year. Alabama Attorney General Steve Marshall says Blackledge was directly involved with child exploitation cases and even taught classes on spotting child predators.
21: He worked with local law enforcement officials, worked with members of the community in discussing these type of cases and raising awareness. And it's why it is so profoundly disappointing and frankly disgusting.
7: Spanish Fort Police Chief John Barber praising the victim.
22: It takes a lot of courage for somebody to come forward. There's a lot of scrutiny that's placed on somebody that comes forward in these cases. If perpetrators get away with it, they're going to keep doing it.
7: Blackledge is charged with rape, sodomy, child sexual abuse, and incest. He's bonded out of jail. The SEC's legal battle with LSU goes before a federal judge in Birmingham today at 1 o'clock. The league is seeking authority for a vote on expelling LSU from the SEC. That's in response to Coach Lane Kiffin's possible plans to put NFL players on the roster. The league says the consensus of university presidents is that LSU's continued membership in the conference is inconsistent with the values and principles of the SEC and its member schools. A meeting is scheduled for tomorrow. And plans for a major new golf complex in Irondale. The Alabama Golf House is a $30 million project. The 80-acre public facility will include a 30-bay hitting area, an instructional area, and clubhouses for golf programs. It'll be built next to the Pine Tree Country Club. Groundbreaking is set for fall. I'm Leah Brandon.
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0: Dry air has settled in across the state. So what does that mean for you? We're expecting good sunshine for the rest of the afternoon. Highs back in the low and mid-90s. Won't be as humid overnight tonight. Mostly clear in the low 70s. Tomorrow, a little bit warmer. Highs go back in the mid and upper 90s with good sunshine. And then by the time Friday rolls around, we've got a first alert for scattered showers and thunderstorms returning. For WBRC, I'm First Alert Meteorologist Megan Thomas on your side.
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9: 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Who were they? What made them so notorious? How did the internet, or sometimes the algorithm, choose them? And what does a person do when they're suddenly confronted with more attention than the human psyche can handle? Take The Dress, a story that went uber viral in early 2015 in spite of being, well, kind of a boring optical illusion. A mother of the bride in Scotland took a picture of a dress she was thinking about wearing to her daughter's wedding. But she saw the dress as blue with black lace, and her daughter saw it as white with gold lace. One BuzzFeed post later, every single person on the internet was talking about the dress. But to me, The Dress is a story about the last couple of months when the internet was still sort of fun. It was shortly before the stories that spread across the internet stopped being driven by exploited millennials with useless arts degrees and started being decided by algorithms hell-bent on growing internet usership at all costs. And on a long enough timeline, the story of The Dress is one entangled with abuse and media exploitation. Internet history is a tricky thing to be invested in. It feels like every time a bad with business billionaire buys up another platform, history starts being erased. With the team at Cool Zone Media, we're taking these characters' 16th minute of fame to see what their moment meant to them and what it says about us.
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0: Welcome back in to Clay and Buck. Getting lit up on this one. A lot of calls, a lot of talkbacks. Let's do this. Alan in Kentucky, we got a guy who wants to weigh in on this with a little bit of a different take. What's going on, Alan?
1: Yeah, so I grew up with two parents that are both paranoid schizophrenic. And so, you know, for me, like, I can see an argument from both sides. You know, was she over-medicated? Very possibly. You know, did that help contribute to things? Maybe. But on the flip side, like, you also have to realize she was a nurse, you know, so she sort of knows, like, what to do, what to say, what to, you know, sort of, like, look at and different things, and what to sort of nuance as far as, you know, well, what do I need to do in order to make myself look like I was mentally unstable or mentally insane when I did this act?
0: Alan, what would you have voted if you were on the jury?
1: I would have voted for the compromise, you know, manslaughter. I would have said, you know, she's guilty of manslaughter because there was too many factors in both ways for me to say, yes, yeah, she's totally guilty of, like, you know, murder one, you know, but yet, you know, there wasn't enough on the flip side to say, hey, she's totally not guilty and totally off the hook.
2: Thank you for the call. We would eliminate all of this discussion. There's lots of state legislators who listen to us. Make murder of children a strict liability crime. If you murder children, your mental state doesn't matter, period. That seems like a very rational thing to do in response to this so that the debate isn't, oh, what's her mental capacity? There's no denying she did it. Rudy in Indiana with an interesting take. Rudy, fire away.
3: Yeah, I want to put a plug in for the movie before we get started on 12 Angry Men back in the 1950s. Classic, but it was the other way around where 11 wanted to convict and one held out. Anyway,
2: yes.
3: I have to wonder if the prosecutor did an injustice to society by not holding out for an even split 50-50. We'll never know if the other two male jurors...
2: Yeah, we're coming up on... You're asking a good question, Rudy. This was 9 women, 3 men. Now, jury selection oftentimes is a random chance, and you only get so many strikes. I'll look up during the break, Buck, what the rules are of Massachusetts jury selection, because I do think that matters tremendously here.
0: What do you?
4: Speaking truth and having fun. Clay Travis and Buck Sexton. Gadsden's News, Weather, and Sports Station is News Radio 101.9 Big Wax.
2: There's a lot to do this summer. 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
0: A couple of years ago, I went on a health journey and found Chalk to provide me with the energy for better workouts and more energy to get projects done. 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
2: 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Born on America's darkest day of September 11th, the Tunnel to Towers Foundation has been helping America's heroes ever since. Heroes like Fire Captain Andrew Donner, inspired by the bravery of New York City firefighters on 9/11, Andrew devoted his life to serving his community.
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13: This hasn't happened in 20 years. Lisa Brady, Fox News. Just getting word the UN nuclear watchdog reported Iran to the UN Security Council for failing to cooperate in a long-running probe into traces of uranium found by inspectors at undeclared sites in Iran. A majority of the watchdog's board of governors voting in favor of the resolution. The diplomatic move comes after further escalation in the conflict with Iran.
14: Iran continues to try to hit U.S. naval ships. And for every time they do that or try to do that, they're going to lose tankers.
13: Secretary of State Marco Rubio, after the U.S. fired missiles, Iran rather, fired missiles at a U.S. warship again, prompting more U.S. airstrikes on oil tankers. Iran then tried again unsuccessfully to hit U.S. forces in Jordan. The international benchmark for oil topping $100 a barrel for the first time in nearly 6 weeks as U.S. gas prices jumped 7 cents since yesterday in the AAA average, with diesel getting closer to $6 a gallon.
15: The Republicans are lying and they're corrupt. And that corruption just won't work this time.
13: Illinois Governor J.B. Pritzker among the Democrats descending on Dallas to counter the GOP's messaging as Republicans begin their first ever midterm convention today.
16: President Trump has been consistent. He doesn't care about the midterms as much as he cares about stopping Iran from getting a nuke. And he thinks midterm voters will understand. That's where this forecast comes from via Truth Social. Oil prices will drop precipitously, like everything else is dropping, but more when we win the war with Iran.
13: Fox's Peter Ducey at the White House, but the president also argues his economic agenda is spurring an investment boom. Multiple states now suing the Trump administration again over the Endangered Species Act. The states challenging a rule that narrowed the definition of harm, opening the door to more activities in sensitive areas, including drilling and mining. The U.S. Interior Chief has said that law had been weaponized. 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
17: Good afternoon, good people. If we're not careful, time will get away from us, and before you know it, those little children we were rushing back and forth to school are all grown up and leaving the nest. 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And now, you have a better day.
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26: The SEC's legal battle with LSU goes before a federal judge in Birmingham today. Jim Faraday has more.
27: The league is seeking to clear the way for a vote on expelling LSU from the SEC in response to Coach Lane Kiffin's possible plan to put NFL players on the roster. The league says the consensus of university presidents is that LSU's continued membership in the conference is inconsistent with the values and principles of the SEC and its member schools. Meeting is scheduled for tomorrow, but Louisiana Senator John Kennedy dismisses talk of LSU getting thrown out.
28: That's bone deep down to the marrow stupid. I've got rocks in my driveway that are smarter than that. They're not going to throw LSU out of the SEC.
27: LSU has declined comment. I'm Jim Faraday.
26: A Mobile neurosurgeon pleads not guilty to child porn charges. Dr. Sean Clark was arrested after authorities say he was found to be in possession of explicit videos of a teenage girl produced by AI. He's also accused of producing images of younger children. Mobile County Chief Assistant DA Jennifer Sussman says prosecutors are ready to proceed.
29: The state of Alabama has entrusted us to protect its children, and we will do everything within our power to make sure that that happens.
26: Dr. Clark is being held on $450,000 bond. And UAB is enjoying record enrollment with 2,600 freshmen in the class. Over the last 2 years, enrollment is up 30%. The university's Kathleen Stallings telling WBRC.
30: Exposing students to the opportunities that it's afforded by a university being housed in town. And just even the proximity to opportunities that students have to take advantage of in the Birmingham area. I think that is so very unique.
26: Around 20% of students are from out of state. I'm Leah Brandon.
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31: Dry air has settled in across the state. So what does that mean for you? We're expecting good sunshine for the rest of the afternoon. Highs back in the low and mid-90s. Won't be as humid overnight tonight. Mostly clear in the low 70s. Tomorrow, a little bit warmer. Highs go back in the mid and upper 90s with good sunshine. And then by the time Friday rolls around, we've got a first alert for scattered showers and thunderstorms returning. For WBRC, I'm First Alert Meteorologist Megan Thomas on your side.
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0: And Buck, David in Ohio, you got 30 seconds. A lot of you want to weigh in on this AI thread. David, what you got for us?
1: Yeah, thanks for taking my call. I just wanted to weigh in. I've been listening to your AI debate and who is further advanced, and you rang in as China. If we're not going to do it, the Chinese will. I just came back from a business trip of a week and a half. And witnessing firsthand, I've been going there for almost 15 years. Over the past 5 years, they've become so technologically advanced, and particularly within this past year, it's totally startling and amazing. And we had some debates within our company, willing to wager that without question, the Chinese, if we don't beat them to the punch on this, we're likely to be ruled by them within my lifetime. And I'm in my 50s.
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4: I'm Gianna Gelosi. U.S. forces strike 5 Iranian oil tankers after an attempted attack on a U.S. Navy ship. The flare-up of fire igniting gas prices.
5: Oil is firming on more retaliatory strikes. Brent's back at $100 as Jordan intercepts 18 missiles from Iran, and Iran threatens tankers at ports in both Kuwait and Bahrain.
4: Fox Business's Lauren Simonetti, AAA, reporting the national average is up 7 cents overnight to 422 per gallon. Republicans gathering in Dallas for day one of the first ever RNC midterm convention.
6: They've been hearing all summer long now about how the political landscape favors the Democrats this fall. And the GOP wants to use these next 2 days right here in Dallas to remind voters of the consequences if the Democrats were to retake Congress.
4: That is Fox's Bill Malusian reporting. President Trump is set to keynote tonight's event. America's listening to Fox News.
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11: Hey there, I'm Jason Alexander, and this is my dear friend, Peter Tilden.
12: Hey, Jay. By the way, the script says best friend.
11: Yes, it does, Peter. 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
11: Mm-hmm, because we had two things in common. Number one, we like to argue about everything. Driving, food, music.
12: No, we don't. And number two, when things annoy us or they perplex us or just don't seem to make any sense, whether it's something in the news or in our personal lives, we go, really, no, really.
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12: 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Jerry Seinfeld wondered why they refused to make the stall door go all the way to the floor in a public bathroom, but he didn't get an answer. We did, by reaching out to an expert.
11: And talking dogs, really? No, really? We spoke to the pet parent of a dog who's become a social media star to find out if pressing buttons on a soundboard with a paw or a nose is truly communicating or are they just showing off?
12: 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How about that?
11: Really? No, really?
12: That's what we heard. So we spoke to some of the biggest champions of the hot dog eats hot dog world of competitive eating to get the answer. And those are just a few of the things we'll explore on the Really Know Really podcast with Jason Alexander and Peter Tillins.
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14: A Mobile neurosurgeon pleading not guilty to child porn charges. Dr. Sean Clark was arrested after authorities say he was found to be in possession of explicit videos of a teenage girl produced by AI. He also was accused of producing images of younger children. Mobile County Chief Assistant District Attorney Jennifer Sussman says prosecutors are ready to proceed.
15: We do feel prepared to go forward with the preliminary hearing. The defense is, you know, entitled to do whatever investigation it needs to do before then, and then ultimately we will be prepared to present the matter before a judge.
14: Clark is being held on a $450,000 bond. And Alabama state troopers say they investigated six deaths on state highways over Labor Day weekend. The fatal crashes happening in Shelby, Baldwin, Cleburne, Colbert, and Lauderdale counties. I'm Leah Brandon.
3: 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Weather.
16: Dry air has settled in across the state. So what does that mean for you? We're expecting good sunshine for the rest of the afternoon. Highs back in the low and mid-90s. Won't be as humid overnight tonight. Mostly clear in the low 70s. Tomorrow, a little bit warmer. Highs go back in the mid and upper 90s with good sunshine. And then by the time Friday rolls around, we've got a first alert for scattered showers and thunderstorms returning. For WBRC, I'm First Alert Meteorologist Megan Thomas on your side.
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0: able to train AI the way we're hoping to think for itself. I don't know, you know, what the issue is going to be, or maybe none of that will be an issue. We're standing on the cusp right now, and it could be either AI does become so powerful and takes over, or maybe this will be like the Y2K scare, and it turns out to be a big nothing burger in 10 years, and we're all like, well, what were we so afraid of? But we won't know until 10 years from now, and that's only if we keep developing AI, and you guys are spot on.
1: Thank you for the call, Gerilyn. I think the most interesting aspect of all of this is energy. Energy, energy, energy. Can we unlock energy that is far cheaper than what we have so far? Can AI help us do it? And what will power the AI revolution? To me, it all boils down to energy at its baseline level. Look, yesterday I was in Washington, D.C. I met with Frank Siller. I met with Larry, the top ad buyer there. I met with Frank Siller's family. Rachel Campos Duffy was there interviewing him about his brand new book. We were at the Hayes Adams Hotel overlooking the White House. Frank was with the president yesterday at the White House. It is a somber week. Friday will be 25 years since the September 11th, 2001 terror attacks. As the audience knows, Frank started Tunnel to Towers to honor his brother, Stephen, one of the 343 firefighters who died on 9/11. Stephen's son, Stephen Siller Jr., was just 9 months old when he lost his dad. He spent the last 4 months bringing a 16,900-pound steel beam from the World Trade Center to dozens of cities across the U.S. in the Tunnel to Towers Steel Across America tour. Yesterday, that beam was in D.C., President Trump there for a special ceremony. The Tunnel to Towers Steel Across America tour concludes in New York City at Ground Zero on Friday, September 11th. The Tunnel to Towers Foundation is hoping that seeing a piece of history up close will help Americans remember, learn, and never forget. 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Additionally, you can make a meaningful impact by donating car or land as well. That's t2t.org.
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0: Welcome back in. We will be back for the final hour. We'll take your calls, 800-282-2882. I have used AI to dive into the jury question that many of you asked that we talked about earlier in the program. How did it end up being 9 women, 3 men? What are the procedures for selecting a jury? We will discuss that. We'll continue to take your calls on AI. And Ben Shapiro of the Daily Wire will join us at the bottom of the third hour. All that coming your way. You won't want to miss it. We will be hanging out with you for another hour next.
1: 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Gadsden's News, Weather, and Sports Station is News Radio 101.9 Big Wax.
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8: Democrats double down. Elisa Brady, Fox News, says Republicans head to Dallas for their first ever midterm convention. Some high-profile Democrats are already there.
9: I'm done pretending that these self-dealing racist, misogynist grifters are an aberration of the Republican Party. They are the mainstream of the Republican Party now.
8: Illinois Governor J.B. Pritzker also says the conflict with Iran and trade disputes are costing Americans money. Republicans say it's the Democrats turning extreme.
10: And I'm really confident with Republicans being about common sense and Democrats being about communism, the contrast could not be greater.
8: House Majority Whip Tom Emmer telling Fox,
10: historically, in a midterm, the party in the White House is not as energized recognized as the party that lost the White House in the last presidential election. That's what you have to overcome. And you're going to see tonight, Republicans are energized.
8: President Trump will give a keynote address tonight and the convention's closing speech tomorrow night. Iran gets reported to the UN Security Council for the first time in 20 years, accused of failing to cooperate with a long-running probe of uranium traces detected at undeclared sites.
11: Western officials suspect the uranium traces could be evidence Iran had a secret nuclear weapons program until 2003. Iran says it's not pursuing nuclear weapons, calling the motion biased and political.
8: Fox's Jonathan Savage. The resolution was led by the U.S., Britain, France, and Germany, China, Russia, and Niger opposing it. Two social media influencers accused of rape and sex trafficking in the U.K. have to remain locked up for now in the U.S. That ruling from a federal judge in Miami, where Andrew and Tristan Tate were arrested in July. A U.S. magistrate denies the brothers' motion for release while they fight extradition. The defense argues the U.K. should have to wait until after a criminal case in Romania, where they also deny any wrongdoing. 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
21: A Homeland Security Investigations officer in South Alabama is facing felony sex charges involving an underage girl. Spanish Fort police say they've been investigating Kent Blackledge since early this year. Alabama Attorney General Steve Marshall says Blackledge was directly involved with child exploitation cases and even taught classes on spotting child predators.
22: He worked with local law enforcement officials, worked with members of the community in discussing these type of cases and raising awareness. And it's why it is so profoundly disappointing and frankly disgusting.
21: Spanish Fort Police Chief John Barber praising the victim.
23: It takes a lot of courage for somebody to come forward. There's a lot of scrutiny that's placed on somebody that comes forward in these cases. If perpetrators get away with it, they're going to keep doing it.
21: Blackledge is charged with rape, sodomy, child sexual abuse, and incest. He's bonded out of jail. The SEC's legal battle with LSU goes before a federal judge in Birmingham today at 1 o'clock. The league is seeking authority for a vote on expelling LSU from the SEC. That's in response to Coach Lane Kiffin's possible plans to put NFL players on the roster. The league says the consensus of university presidents is that LSU's continued membership in the conference is inconsistent with the values and principles of the SEC and its member schools. A meeting is scheduled for tomorrow. And plans for a major new golf complex in Irondale. The Alabama Golf House is a $30 million project. The 80-acre public facility will include a 30-bay hitting area, an instructional area, and clubhouses for golf programs. It'll be built next to the Pine Tree Country Club. Groundbreaking is set for fall. I'm Leah Brandon.
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0: dry air has settled in across the state. So what does that mean for you? We're expecting good sunshine for the rest of the afternoon. Highs back in the low and mid-90s. Won't be as humid overnight tonight. Mostly clear in the low 70s. Tomorrow, a little bit warmer. Highs go back in the mid and upper 90s with good sunshine. And then by the time Friday rolls around, we've got a first alert for scattered showers and thunderstorms returning. For WBRC, I'm First Alert meteorologist Megan Thomas on your side.
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1: Fox News, I'm Carmen Roberts. Tonight, President Trump's big night to show off what the Republican midterm election message is, saying that they can make the economy great again. He's heading to Dallas for the GOP midterm convention.
2: Very exciting, and we're going to explain what we've done. We've done things that have never been done in the first term or the second term, frankly, of a president.
1: Crude oil prices are soaring as fighting intensifies in the Persian Gulf. The U.S. military destroying five Iranian oil tankers. U.S. crude topping $96 a barrel. And Brent crude trading at more than $101 a barrel. The president's reaction?
2: But right after the election, oil prices are going to be tumbling downward. They're going to be tumbling down, and we'll get them down, I think, for gasoline. We'll get them below $2 a gallon.
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8: John Polk was my nemesis. I knew in order to live a rich and fulfilling life, one where I was equal under the law and could be happy and fulfilled, I needed to defeat the message that John Polk was peddling.
9: 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For years, I was the poster boy of the conversion therapy movement. 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I wore the label of ex-gay with pride. 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
12: Dry air has settled in across the state. So what does that mean for you? We're expecting good sunshine for the rest of the afternoon. Highs back in the low and mid-90s. Won't be as humid overnight tonight. Mostly clear in the low 70s. Tomorrow, a little bit warmer. Highs go back in the mid and upper 90s with good sunshine. And then by the time Friday rolls around, we've got a first alert for scattered showers and thunderstorms returning. For WBRC, I'm First Alert Meteorologist Megan Thomas on your side.
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0: We are back. What an afternoon this has been. And Augie is up next.
1: Paul, are you surprised how far this has gone?
0: Yes, I am.
1: I am too. And I think because it has gone on, and again, I'm not blaming either side, but I think at this point, there has been a lot of vitriol and even hatred developed on both sides. And now we're talking LSU against the other 15 schools in the conference, even fan bases, that I think it's to the point where there might need to be a mutual agreement to go separate ways. Now, what that means for LSU, I don't know. I'm not necessarily wanting to leave. I think LSU could get picked up somewhere. I don't think the football program is going to collapse under its own weight. I mean, this is a drastic move. This is like the Guns of August. How did World War I start? They tried to figure that out, 3 years into it. But I think at this point, it might be the best thing for both parties, the SEC and LSU, to go different ways. I'm just thinking that too much has gone on for it to be repaired without additional things happening in the near future. What do you think about that?
0: Well, I think you have three coaches down there who are basically they don't report to anybody and they're not accountable to anyone. And that is, by the way, they are not the only ones in college football like that, or college basketball, or whatever we're talking about. But it is unique. And I think the infrastructure of that school is so weak right now. And I'll exactly what I'm talking about. And I don't know if we are at that point. I think we'll find out if the SEC decides to hand out any penalties. I doubt seriously they care what Bill Cassidy and John Kennedy have had to say so far, except for this reason. Those are two critical votes in the Protect College Sports Act. Don't forget, that's the goal of almost every conference commissioner right now, to get this thing passed. So I bring all these elements up, and I've said it a couple of times, but Mike Johnson is another key player. Right now, Mike Johnson and Steve Scalise are not on board if it gets out of the Senate. And if the SEC suddenly comes down on this school, it could rupture that relationship.
1: Yeah, it could. But I wasn't even considering the Protect College Sports Act.
0: But that is on the docket next, though, is my point, Augie. Yes, it's around the corner.
1: You're right. But let me ask you this personally.
0: Okay.
1: And you said this yesterday, and it is not a surprise to me, because I have known this to be a fact without any proof or evidence, that you are in communication, close communication with the SEC office. And when you give an opinion, you are giving it based on reliable information, but also, I think, with a directed message. Am I on track or off track?
0: Well, I'm not going to help your argument, but
1: okay, but
0: if you go back to what I said on Saturday morning, I think people shouldn't have. That was not me as the opening salvo of the first show of the season, just trying to get clicks on social media. That was me delivering what I thought was a well-sourced opinion based on reality, and I know everybody thinks I'm a mouthpiece. I'm not. There's no secret that I know Greg Sankey, but Greg Sankey can speak for himself. I speak for myself when I come to this show every day. And Augie, I'm not being difficult here. I've crossed swords with a lot of people. Both in that office and around the SEC. I've tried to support the SEC as much as I can, and I think I do, but I'm the one who said on TV a couple weeks ago that the Big Ten's the better league. That was contradictory to what the commissioner said. You haven't heard me shilling like others for the Protect College Sports Act, because it's pretty obvious how I feel about it. So I only say that to offer this. There are certain things that I feel pretty comfortable about, and you're smart enough to know when I say something, it's just not some lunatic on a rant.
1: Exactly. Well, you answered my question without directly answering it, and people who don't realize that you are a big player in all of this, Paul, you are, that there is no doubt about it. So what you say matters from just more than the mouth of Paul Feinbaum. So we appreciate that. Anyway, Paul, hopefully this will prevent actual missiles being fired across the bow of each ship, but we'll see tomorrow. Thanks, Paul.
0: Yeah, we're going to send Adlai Stevenson to go meet.
1: There you go.
0: That's an old story if you want to dig it up. We are coming right back. Much more to discuss right after this.
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7: Big Wax News.
8: A hearing on the SEC's lawsuit against LSU is now on hold. A federal judge in Birmingham postponing the hearing today. The SEC was seeking a ruling affirming its authority to punish schools who violate the rules, including possible expulsion. LSU ran afoul of the SEC when Coach Lane Kiffin tried to add two players who signed NFL contracts. That now appears to be off the table.
9: LSU has now added the last two players to their roster, and none of them have been to the NFL. David Ridpath specializes in NCAA compliance, sports law, and administration. He tells WBRC what he really believes is going on.
10: This has really come down to, I think, an issue between Greg Sankey, some of the other power brokers in the SEC, Governor Jeff Landry, and probably intense hatred and animosity towards Coach Kiffin. That's what I think this is mostly about.
9: He also believes the SEC will not toss them out of the conference. He says Sankey just wants the threats to land.
10: If you expel them now, why should LSU play Ole Miss? Why shouldn't LSU play Alabama? Right? I mean, you can throw the entire season into chaos.
9: I'm Leah Brandon.
8: Also happening today, a court hearing in the case of a Shelby County man fighting Alabama Power. Fenn Church is asking a judge to stop the company from using eminent domain to cut down trees on his property for the extension of a transmission line. Church says his attorneys have presented Alabama Power with a slightly redrawn map that keeps crews off his property.
11: I don't want them coming through my front driveway and then all the dozen or more easement companies coming through my front driveway, using it 24 hours, 7 days a week.
8: Labor Day is in the rearview mirror, but gas prices keep rising. AAA says the statewide average is $3.84 a gallon, up 4 cents from yesterday. I'm Jim Faraday.
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15: Dry air has settled in across the state. So what does that mean for you? We're expecting good sunshine for the rest of the afternoon. Highs back in the low and mid 90s. Won't be as humid. Overnight tonight, mostly clear in the low 70s. Tomorrow, a little bit warmer. Highs go back in the mid and upper 90s with good sunshine. And then by the time Friday rolls around, we've got a first alert for scattered showers and thunderstorms returning. For WBRC, I'm First Alert Meteorologist Megan Thomas on your side.
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0: Got some big ones on Saturday. Starts with Georgia playing early. Didn't they play early last week? Oh, they play at 3 o'clock. Delaware at Vanderbilt, that's the mid-afternoon game. And how about Southern Miss and Auburn primetime? Amy is up next in Alabama. Hello, Amy.
21: Hey, Paul. How are you today?
0: We are doing great. Thank you.
21: Paul, well, I love you so much as a neighbor here in Mountain Brook, Alabama. But also as a loyal LSU alum, I just felt I needed to just connect with you a little today on your comments on Dr. Wade Roos on Get Up this morning that you re-aired on your show today. And, you know, I understand that the presidents of the other schools in the SEC have criticism towards him. But in the circles of Louisiana and LSU, he is highly revered and highly respected. And this is a man who is self-made, worked hard, spent time. He's brilliant. He's absolutely brilliant. His Cajun accent, do not let it fool you. He really literally transformed the Federal Reserve. And then when he became the president of McNeese State University, he and his wife, Angela, who's a longtime NICU nurse, who were never able to have children, shortly after when Hurricane Laura hit, instead of like fleeing town when there was literally for months no electricity, running water, no infrastructure, they lived in a dorm on campus trying to piece back together McNeese State. And I know this from so many friends that work at LSU in several departments, deans, people that work for the foundation, LSU Foundation. Dr. Roos, while people might have been skeptical at first, what he has done in under a year, uniting the LSU system, turning UNO back into LSU New Orleans, the way that he has brought unity to not just to the campus in Baton Rouge, but the whole system, the way he brought the guy in from Alabama to now be the chancellor. So he can have a chancellor there at the Baton Rouge campus, but he can be looking over the whole system. He has transformed and unified the whole state through the LSU system in a way that no one has been able to do. And we could not be more thrilled with him. And I understand that the dynamics of how everything is set up in Louisiana with the university system is different than any other state in the SEC footprint. and going long before LSU was even one of the charter founding members of the SEC, it was set up that way, that the governor is truly over the LSU university system in any state university. That's how it's always been. And the LSU is an arm of the state of Louisiana. It is at the governor's discretion to appoint the president. It's the governor's discretion to choose and appoint the board of supervisors. And, you know, John Bel Edwards, the governor before Governor Landry, he was at LSU's football practice multiple times every single week. So any idea that all of the sudden that Governor John Bel Edwards did not do exactly what Governor Landry did, that every single governor, Governor Bobby Jindal, kept the LSU Board of Supervisors from firing Les Miles in 2009 and then again in 2012. And there, this goes back to Huey P. Long and beyond. And so this is the way it's set up. I understand it doesn't sit well with the other SEC presidents. But I tell you, if you spent some time with Dr. Roos, you would be not just respect him for the character and integrity of the man that he is, but his intelligence and how he's bringing LSU and the whole state and the whole system of LSU in Shreveport and Eunice and New Orleans. He's bringing the whole system together, unified in a way that has never been done in its history. So I know you feel like you have to stand up and say some things, but I also wanted the opportunity to also speak on behalf of who this man is.
0: Well, first of all, I appreciate you sharing all that, and I appreciate, and I hope you sound like you're going to make a great neighbor for me.
21: Oh no, Paul, we love you. We love you so much. And my daughter actually got to meet you one day shopping in you and your wife in Mountain Brook. It actually happened to be her birthday. And so we love you. We're so glad that y'all moved back here. We, you know, and listen, I'm just going to say Dr. Roos is not the enemy of the SEC. LSU is not the enemy of the SEC. I think the presidents need to understand it is a different setup in Louisiana. And however Dr. Tate or Scott Woodward made them feel that they were maybe unaware of how much Governor John Bel Edwards was really running the show, is all I'm guessing is that has changed, that Dr. Roos has not done and Virge Ausberry has not done. But it was always John Bel Edwards, always Bobby Jindal, always every single governor before them running the show, because that is literally the way that's by law in the state of Louisiana how it has to be done.
0: Well, thank you for the update, Amy. I hope to see you around the neighborhood. You be well. You take care of yourself. Logan is up next in Georgia. Hello, Logan. Good afternoon.
18: Yes, sir, Mr. Paul. How you doing?
0: We're doing okay. Thank you.
18: I just want to say, look, I'm a diehard Georgia fan, but I know everybody is tired of hearing about the Lane Kiffin saga and ready for it to be over so we can all enjoy our college football season. But I know there's been a lot of talk of LSU potentially getting kicked out of the SEC. I don't think anybody wants to see that happen. But there is rumors and stuff going around that they could potentially suspend Lane Kiffin for half the season or the full season or whatever it is. If I'm an LSU fan or LSU, I would not comply to that, because I got a new coach and we just spent all this money on, and technically the LSU doesn't have to have the SEC. If you kick them out, they can just go be independent like Notre Dame, and you just paved them a road, a beautiful road to the college football playoffs each and every year. That's just me.
0: Well, I've heard that. I've heard that from people in Baton Rouge. But thanks for the call, Logan. I'll say this, and then I'll be quiet. Number one, the SEC is not going to kick LSU out of the league. Temperatures were boiling yesterday. They're calmer today. We're no longer a DEFCON 1. We're really no longer a DEFCON anything. I don't know how this is going to end. I think everybody right now would like to see it end. Thank you for the call, Logan. Go ahead.
18: If you don't mind, I just wanted to say, as a Georgia fan, tell these boys to get off the tracks. Mean Machine and Red and Black is gone. Thank you.
0: I'll make that point clear. Thank you for the call. I think the fact that things are calmer today is good. The president tried to lower the temperature. It took him a long time. Doesn't matter. It's over. And we will take a short break. And we'll have a very special guest coming up in just a moment from the University of Tennessee. You've heard of Deshaun Bishop. He will join us next.
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32: Over the years, host Aaron Menke and the team behind Lore, Unobscured, and Cabinet of Curiosities have scoured the globe to bring you tales from the past with a hint of darkness. From superstitions and folklore to the curious and the bizarre, they gave you a front row seat to stories that explore a whole new side of world history. But now it's time to bring that journey home. Because while America's history books are filled with people, places, and events that sit on lofty pedestals, there's a whole other side of American history that's been forgotten and pushed into the shadows. But unlike those surprise barn finds, the kind where someone discovers a rare classic car hidden in the back of their grandmother's garage, these shadowy tales might have been left to be forgotten for a reason. tales of unlikely heroes who worked behind the scenes to make our country what it is today, world-changing tragedies that tested this nation's resolve and tenacity, and legends that are 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Some of these tales are terrifying, while others are delightfully bizarre. All of them, though, are eye-opening, and we've dusted them off and brought them all together for a brand new show that we call American Shadows. 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After all, you can learn a lot about a place by looking at its shadows. Get ready for a tour of American history unlike any other. 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
0: Get all of you joining us. One guest we are about to say hello to is coming off of a fantastic game with his other teammates, Sean Bishop, the running back from Tennessee. They will take on Georgia Tech this weekend in Atlanta. Deshaun, first of all, thank you very much for making time. I know it's a busy week. How are you?
3: I'm blessed, man. Very grateful that you guys allowed me to come on here. You know, all glory to my Lord and Savior, Jesus Christ, you know, for even making this day possible, you know, during the moments like this and opportunities just to not only

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4: Fox News, I'm Tom Graham. Republicans gathering in Dallas for a two-day midterm convention. The GOP aims to boost voter turnout in Texas and beyond. President Trump set to speak tonight.
5: He said he feels very good about the messaging campaign they're going to be kicking off tonight to energize the base and promote turnout. He even said on issues like the economy that have been sort of a struggle point.
4: Fox's Jackie Heinrich. Cleanup underway in the western Hawaiian islands after Hurricane Lowell caused mass power outages.
6: We are on day two of the recovery here on the island of Kauai. Roughly 90% of the island is still without power. Very little is open. It is hot, and people are trying to clean up this devastating damage. Neighbors tell me more than 20 houses have been left without roofs, walls, completely exposed.
4: Fox Weather's Katie Byrne touring the damage. 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
7: The controlling owners of the Denver Broncos want to add another of the city's teams to their portfolio. Kerria and Greg Penner are reportedly looking to buy majority interest in the Colorado Rockies. The multi-billionaires would grow their current 40% stake in the ball club to 75%. The deal won't be official until after Major League Baseball owners and players finalize a new collective bargaining agreement. In Washington State, a King County judge has ordered the owner of Beehive Espresso to pay 70 former baristas $1.8 million. They filed a class action lawsuit claiming unpaid wages, stolen tips, and other workplace violations. The court battle has taken 2 years. The baristas say the owner, Alan Tagle, forced them to meet unrealistic goals and in some cases had to give up their tips to meet the quotas. And if you're looking for a little help, Meta has a new AI agent that's designed to be a personal assistant.
8: Muse is being powered by the company's AI model, Muse Spark. It comes at a time when Meta's struggling to convince consumers and courts that it can be trusted with sensitive personal data.
7: If you're looking for work, how about Louisiana? The SpaceX facility there is hanging out the now hiring sign. Michael Kastner explains.
9: The spaceport is looking for an external affairs manager for the new launch site for various intersecting business functions. The first job posting comes a few weeks after the announcement of the $100 billion space launch facility in Vermilion Parish. State officials say the completed spaceport will include 5 launch complexes with 2 launch pads apiece.
7: And TSA is now allowing non-ticketed visitors into terminals at several U.S. airports. As the 25th anniversary of the September 11th terrorist attack approaches, 13 airports will start allowing those who already have pre-check or known traveler numbers to apply for a pass on the TSA website between 1 and 3 days before arriving. The practice was common before 9/11 when visitors could walk through airport security to greet or say goodbye to family and friends at the gate. I'm Monica Nelson with your consumer and business news.
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11: Dry air has settled in across the state. So what does that mean for you? We're expecting good sunshine for the rest of the afternoon. Highs back in the low and mid 90s. Won't be as humid overnight tonight. Mostly clear in the low 70s. Tomorrow, a little bit warmer. Highs go back in the mid and upper 90s with good sunshine. And then by the time Friday rolls around, we've got a first alert for scattered showers and thunderstorms returning. For WBRC, I'm First Alert Meteorologist Megan Thomas on your side.
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1: If you aren't of the age to remember,
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3: America's produced like lots and lots of stuff. Just piles of stuff. The fact of the matter is all day long, every day, there are warehouses full of stuff getting just pushed off a cliff. All day, every day.
1: That's Ian Nagoski, who runs the Canary Records label.
3: A friend of mine said that what he loves is being the guy standing at the edge of the cliff, waving his arms, going, wait, no, let me look at those first before you throw them away. I think there might be some good stuff in there. I think there might be some stories. I don't think we should throw all those away yet.
1: We have a season, 10 episodes of stories from that realm, of things that were just barely saved, and in some cases, not saved at all. A bizarre tale of two infamous New Yorkers.
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0: them on more.
1: Yeah, well, I was, you know, Paul, I was calling because, you know, I've been avoiding this topic, but, you know, I'm going to throw a little seasoning on, a little pre-roast ritual, because I know AJ's got something for our fat mouth friend in South Carolina. You know, I talked to Iman and AJ yesterday. I'm thinking about going into business selling stupid shirts, because I think we could make millions sending them out to Clemson, South Carolina. I mean, Dabo, does he not understand that Dabo has basically quit on the job? He looks like late-stage Mac Brown at Texas, where he's just going to recruit his kind of guys and not get any athletes. And guess what? Have a Swiss cheese O-line and get your butt kicked on national television. Hey, Paul, you know why Chris has to run his mouth all the time and let out all that hot air? Do you know why that is?
0: Why is that?
1: He's got to release all that heat to cool off that fat ass. Hook him.
0: Chris is back. What can we do for you, Chris?
2: One thing we ain't going to do, we ain't going to follow up clowns, Paul. But, Doug, you made a good phone call. You was about 90% right, Doug. This is where I disagree with everybody else, and sometimes with you, Paul. Dabo was winning before them coaches got there. The reason Clemson started winning, because Clemson started getting them players down there. And them players came because of Dabo. Dabo did the same thing Nick Saban did. Nick Saban, Kevin, he was good coordinators. Kirby Smart, Muschamp. It's a lot. He had good coordinators. And Dabo beat Nick Saban in his own game and beat him by full touchdowns. So don't give Nick Saban credit and take it away from Dabo. Y'all need to start putting respect on Dabo's name. And it'll be cool. Because y'all ain't saying that wrong. Y'all ain't saying that wrong. But put the respect on him, too. Have a nice day.
0: Yeah, every once in a while, I mean, Saban had one bad game in his career and happened to be against Clemson in a national championship game, but he never opened a season with a 41 point. And Chris, listen, just keep calling and keep making a bigger fool out of yourself. You're welcome to it. We will take a short break, 1 hour to go. We hope you'll stick around.
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4: Fox News, I'm Tom Graham. The price of oil surpassing $100 a barrel today for the first time in almost 6 weeks after ramped up attacks between the U.S. and Iran.
5: Iran continuing to pay a heavy price for trying to target U.S. warships in the region. U.S. forces destroying 5 Iranian oil tankers, 4 of them in the Gulf of Oman, one of them near Karg Island. This was in response to Iran's attempts to target U.S. warships.
4: Fox's Steve Harrigan, New York City Mayor Zohar Mamdani, other city officials holding a ceremony today to unveil a new 9/11 memorial wall.
6: When we say never forget, it is not an empty platitude. It is an obligation to honor all that was given by the men and women of the NYPD and their fellow first responders.
4: Friday will mark 25 years since those terror attacks, and Apple unveiling their latest generation of iPhones at an event in California today. 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
9: 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How did my father become the scheming mastermind? 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
15: Dry air has settled in across the state. So what does that mean for you? We're expecting good sunshine for the rest of the afternoon. Highs back in the low and mid 90s. Won't be as humid overnight tonight. Mostly clear in the low 70s. Tomorrow, a little bit warmer. Highs go back in the mid and upper 90s with good sunshine. And then by the time Friday rolls around, we've got a first alert for scattered showers and thunderstorms returning. For WBRC, I'm First Alert Meteorologist Megan Thomas on your side.
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5: 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I'm Ed Helms, host of Snafu, Season 2, Medburg, the story of a daring heist that exposed J. Edgar Hoover's epic FBI snafu. 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
14: Brad is up next. Good afternoon.
15: Mr. Paul, just for the record, I think you would have made one hell of an Ed McMahon. I think you missed your calling, brother.
14: You know, I found myself tonight laughing like Ed McMahon. You picked up on that quickly.
15: I did. Yesterday, it was all something. Man, he laughs just like Ed McMahon. But hey, Paul, just a question, a couple things. Do you know what they do with ex-mafia guys that really just don't have anything else to do, get in the way, you know, just not very useful? Do you know what they do with them?
14: No, I do not.
15: They move them to South Dakota. That's what they do.
14: Ho, ho!
15: Bonacero, come a start, Gino. How's the frozen pizza delivery business doing in South Dakota? Probably just like your team. He's a big USC fan, Paul. Didn't we say a couple years ago that Lincoln Riley was one of the biggest frauds in college football?
14: Nothing's changed there.
15: Nothing's changed at all. John Robinson, Paul McDonald, Charles White, Pete Carroll, Reggie Bush, Matt Leiner, they're all gone. You can't even own your own West Coast. And, Paul, I ain't forgot about somebody yesterday. Stem, let me explain something to you. Play like a champion today. That's not your stint. That's not Notre Dame. You stole it. You stole it from the late, great Bud Wilkinson out of the University of Oklahoma. He came up with that. Lou Holtz and your university stole it. But change your motto. Cheat like a champion today, because that's all Notre Dame does. Thanks, Paul. Have a great day, brother.
14: Swamp Dog is up next.
16: Good afternoon, Paul. Thanks for taking my call, man. Hey,
14: thank you.
16: I saw you this morning. I tell you what, that is a must.

0: TV when Paul Feinbaum and Stephen A. Smith have a debate about anything. That's something everybody needs to watch. Very entertaining. I like it when you guys do that. That's great job.
1: By the way, we'll be on again tomorrow if you want to watch.
0: I probably will. I will. But about this Lane Kiffin thing and the courtroom stuff and all the drama and everything that's going on here, I think what the SEC, the main goal they got right now, is not to go after Lane Kiffin or LSU. They want to find out how much authority do they really have. Can they enforce their rules or can't they enforce their rules? Which one is it? Because that's what they want to find out about this right now. It's not a matter of pro players playing or whatever they're doing. They just want to find out where they stand. If their rules are not going to be, able to apply, then why have them in the first place? If you're going to go to court and toss them all out anyway. So do you think that that's kind of what they're thinking right now, that they just want to get to that point and find out where we actually do stand as far as being able to enforce
1: our own rules? No, I think that is a really sapient analysis. Well done. Thank you so much, Swamp Dog. Always great to hear from you. Again, if you're just jumping on board here, getting in your car, it looks like the tempers have gone down in the SEC-LSU disaster. They'll meet tomorrow, expulsion off the table. We don't really know what is on the table, but we will have it for you then.
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5: Fox News, I'm Tom Graham. Republicans rallying in Texas for a midterm convention, attempting to highlight the party's accomplishments. Texas Congresswoman Monica Dela Cruz telling the Dallas crowd,
6: "Working with President Trump, we ended the border crisis. We cut your taxes and we turned a socialist nightmare back into the American dream."
5: Democrats arguing they are poised to take over the Senate and House this November. Apple unveiling its new products along with its new leader, Fox's Hillary Barsky.
7: The big reveal, the iPhone Duo, its first ever foldable phone, which will cost around $2,000 and hit stores on October the 23rd. Apple also introducing the iPhone 18 Pro and iPhone 18 Pro Max.
5: The company's new CEO, John Ternus, introducing the latest lineup. 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
10: On September 16th, 1961, Betty and Barney Hill cut their vacation short and decided to drive home.
11: They were having difficulty finding their way around the city, and Barney decided he just wanted to drive home, knowing that they would arrive at their home on New Hampshire's seacoast at about 2 o'clock in the morning.
10: What they saw that night in the New Hampshire sky would change everything.
12: I began walking across the highway, looking up at the object with the binoculars, putting them down, shaking my head, saying, "Well, this just can't be true. I don't believe it."
10: A light in the sky.
11: At first she thought of a falling star, but she realized that falling stars don't fall upwards, and that's what this one was doing.
10: To 2 years later, the Hills would undergo hypnosis.
4: He's trying to start the car, and it won't stop. And the vet are coming towards us. And I think, well, I can get away from this. If I get the car door open, I can run in the woods and hide.
10: That became known the world over.
13: Dr. Simon gave me a post-hypnotic suggestion. He said, if I wanted to, I could sketch the star map. But if I didn't want to, I didn't have to. So about 2 weeks later, I sketched it.
10: Their account has been scrutinized.
14: Under the influence of hypnosis, especially if you're highly hypnotizable, you are even more susceptible to contamination and distortion.
10: By scientists, skeptics, theorists, and believers.
15: He wound up building a total of more than 20 three-dimensional models and was able to find one and only one pattern that matched what Betty had drawn.
10: What happened on that night journey in 1961? Were the Hills confused about what they saw, or did they have an encounter with beings not of this world? From iHeartRadio and Aaron Mankey's Grim and Mild,

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1: So soak it up. Embrace it. Do your job over and over and over again. Play for each other. Everything's fantastic.
0: Now, here's the voice of the Alabama Crimson Tide, Chris Stewart.
2: Welcome, everybody, on a beautiful night. We are so glad to have you with us in Tuscaloosa. The Crimson Tide 1-0 on the college football season. We'll be talking about what stands in the way of being 2-0 on the year when the head coach of the Crimson Tide, Kalen DeBoer, joins us 30 minutes from right now. One of the reasons the Tide has a great chance to get to 2-0 is a guy that played a part in not only stopping East Carolina in the opener, but a guy who put some points on the board himself. Yonze Pierre, the linebacker, will be with us here live from Baumhauer's Victory Grill tonight. We'll start things off, though, talking with one of the newest members of the athletic department, the head coach of the Alabama women's golf team, Lydia Laspria, will be joining us. She comes to Tuscaloosa from the University of Houston, where she's been the head coach for the last 5 years, but great to have her wearing the crimson now instead of the Houston red. But we will be talking with Coach Laspria about her squad and about the upcoming season for the Crimson Tide golf team as well. As always, we'll take some calls at 877-202-BAMA. That is the number to call if you'd like to be a part of the show. And also, you can find us for asking your questions on the UA Athletics Hey Coach live stream on Facebook or YouTube. That's how you can be a part of the show in addition to our radio coverage, of course. But the live stream from UA Athletics for Hey Coach is where you can submit your questions on Facebook or YouTube as well. By the way, if you are heading to Lexington this weekend, and we certainly hope you are for the opener against the Wildcats this Saturday, start the weekend early, make the most of the away game with the official Bama travel package, and join the University of Alabama's National Alumni Association and Casamigos for a tailgate packed with food, drinks, and Crimson Tide spirit. 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That's on Friday evening, September the 11th, 6 until 9 p.m. And Roll Tide, the Crimson Tide rolling along with the University of Alabama's National Alumni Association and Casamigos. We are headed to the first tee. We're talking Alabama women's golf with Lydia Laspria coming up next here on the Crimson Tide Sports Network from Learfield.
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